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1: Ow! Oh! Woo! Shredder! Yeah. I'm back!

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1: Two. Andy Burnham will kick off a national tour next week to ask the public about their lives. The Prime Minister will then spend the rest of August travelling the country as he unveils his 10-year plan. It's expected that he will announce a series of measures intended to help with bills. Broadcaster Lucy Beresford says it's unnecessary.
2: A £2 cap on bus fares is going to be extremely important to rural communities, but the majority of people live in urban conurbations and they want to know that their energy bills are going to come down. So I'm surprised that he thinks he's got to go out to the country to listen to all of this, because we can tell him this for free.
1: Temperatures are expected to hit the low 30s today as the UK enters the fifth expected heat wave of the year. Yellow heat health alerts have been issued for most of England until Tuesday. Graham Matthews, chair of the Hereford and District Anglers Association, says he's had to stop people fishing on the River Wye.
3: We've got a duty of care of our fish welfare. And if these waters are that low, they're automatically going to go to the fast part of the river. If we open this up to the anglers, once they've caught the fish and released it again, it will probably die because it's already stressed out. That's why we shut this river down.
1: Police are appealing for more victims of sex offender Simon Levy to come forward. The 40-year-old faces a life in prison after he murdered two women and raped another while on bail for other sexual offences. A murder investigation has been launched after the death of 56-year-old Tony Jones during a fight in Gwent. Seven men aged between 31 and 73 have been arrested. Bristol Airport says it's sorry for any inconvenience caused to passengers. The terminal's seen flight cancellations and delays since runway repairs were carried out on Friday night. Travellers are being urged to check before they travel. And Kelly Bright has announced she's leaving EastEnders after 13 years playing Linda Carter, saying it's the right time to go. Executive producer Ben Wadies promised an unmissable exit for Linda, calling her a classic EastEnders icon. That's the latest from the Sky News Centre. I'm AJ Walsh.
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1: 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Dine News Centre at 3. Andy Burnham's team say he'll kick off a national tour this coming week to hear people's cost of living concerns. Officials say the Prime Minister will be in listening mode as he spends time getting out of Westminster. Political opponents have criticised the plan as breathtaking hypocrisy, but journalist Matthew Stadlin thinks it's exactly what he should be doing.
2: It is absolutely right that Andy Burnham does what he's good at, which is connecting with people, showing people that he gets it, something that Keir Starmer wasn't as good at.
1: We could see temperatures hit more than 30 degrees Celsius again today in parts of the UK. Yellow heat health alerts have been issued for most of England until Tuesday evening, with the fifth heat wave of the year in prospect. Detectives want more victims of serial sex offender Simon Levy to come forward. The 40-year-old murdered two women and raped a third while on bail for a series of crimes carried out on trains in London. Police and the Crown Prosecution Service have admitted failings. Hira Hussain's the founder and CEO of Chain, which creates resources to address gender-based violence.
3: It makes me very angry when I think about the fact that he did multiple sexual assaults on the tubes as well. He was able to build a whole career of sexual assault without any of the institutions really holding him to account.
1: FIFA is accusing critics of a concerted and ongoing effort to undermine its president, Gianni Infantino. It follows claims UEFA paid off an alleged mistress while he was general secretary there. He's strongly denied that. A UK-based aid organisation is being investigated for alleged links to Hamas. The Al Khair Foundation is at the centre of a probe by counter-terror police and the Charity Commission. And in sport, West Ham are into the second round of the EFL Cup after coming from behind to win 3-1 against Portsmouth. Southampton were 2-0 winners at Colchester. In the Scottish Premiership, Dundee got their first win, beating Aberdeen 2-0. That's the latest.
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0: 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From the Sky News Centre at 4, the Prime Minister is launching a national tour to listen to concerns about the cost of living. Having promised to give the public breathing space, Andy Burnham's expected to focus on helping with bills, improving high streets and delivering pro-consumer initiatives. Our political correspondent Rob Powell says there'll be some awkward questions.
1: When are we going to hear detail about how to tackle the root causes of the cost of living crisis? In its clever politics of coming in and striking a more hopeful tone, but at some point, he will have to turn his eye to these huge, difficult trade-offs. And that's maybe what we haven't had so far.
0: The opposition's accusing the PM of breathtaking hypocrisy. We could see temperatures hit more than 30 degrees Celsius again today in parts of the UK. Yellow heat health alerts have been issued for most of England until Tuesday evening, with the fifth heatwave of the year in prospect. Dr. Chloe Brimacombe is a climate scientist at the University of Oxford.
2: We know that this is likely to continue if we do not reduce the amount of emissions from things like carbon dioxide, but also other greenhouse gases such as methane.
0: A murder investigation has been launched after the death of a 56-year-old man during a fight in Gwent. Seven men, aged between 31 and 73, have been arrested. The Royal Navy's warning of increasing Russian activity around the UK's waters. It spent 21 days in July monitoring ships, and it's up 25% on the same month last year. Moscow uses its shadow fleet of aging vessels to evade international sanctions on its oil. FIFA's accusing critics of a concerted and ongoing effort to undermine its president, Gianni Infantino. It follows claims UEFA paid off an alleged mistress while he was general secretary there, something which he denies. And Perez Hilton is said to be in a serious but stable condition in hospital. The celebrity blogger was admitted on Tuesday after he was reported for self-harming on a TikTok live stream. That's the latest. I'm AJ Walsh.
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0: From the Sky News Centre at 5, the Prime Minister is planning to tour the nation to find out how the government can improve people's lives. Officials say Andy Burnham will be in listening mode as he spends the rest of August travelling the country. Temperatures are expected to hit the low 30s today in parts of the country as the UK enters the fifth expected heat wave of the year. Yellow heat health alerts have been issued for most of England until Tuesday. Detectives want any more victims of serial sex offender Simon Levy to come forward. The 40-year-old murdered two women and raped a third while on bail for a series of crimes carried out on trains in London. Police and the Crown Prosecution Service have admitted failings. Hira Husseins, the founder and CEO of Chain, which creates resources to address gender-based violence.
1: It makes me very angry when I think about the fact that he did multiple sexual assaults on the tubes as well. He was able to build a whole career of sexual assault without any of the institutions really holding him to account.
0: Italians arriving at Spanish airports are facing random police checks. It's after Madrid announced a month's worth of border controls on travellers in a tit-for-tat move. These passengers in Barcelona are confident the measures won't last.
2: Within the European Union, there is freedom of movement. Once the situation eases a little, things should improve.
3: I can also understand why people like Meloni decide to tighten border controls. And what we have is a completely unified system where decisions are made collectively.
0: In sport, Southampton avoided an upset at League Two side Colchester with a 2-0 win in the first round of the EFL Cup. West Ham came back from a goal down to beat Portsmouth 3-1, while Burnley edged past Notts County 4-3 on penalties after a 1-1 draw. And Kelly Bright's announced she's leaving EastEnders after 13 years playing Linda Carter. Producers have promised an unmissable exit for Linda. That's the latest.
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0: From the Sky News Centre at 6, the Prime Minister's launching a national tour to listen to concerns about the cost of living. Having promised to give the public breathing space, Andy Burnham's expected to focus on helping with bills, improving high streets and delivering pro-consumer initiatives. Our political correspondent Rob Powell says there'll be some awkward questions.
1: When are we going to hear detail about how to tackle the root causes of the cost of living crisis? In its clever politics of coming in and striking a more hopeful tone, but at some point he will have to turn his eye to these huge, difficult trade-offs, and that's maybe what we haven't had so far.
0: FIFA's accusing critics of a concerted and ongoing effort to undermine its president, Gianni Infantino. It follows claims UEFA paid off an alleged mistress while he was general secretary there, which he strongly denies. We could see temperatures hit more than 30 degrees Celsius again today in parts of the UK. Yellow heat health alerts have been issued for most of England until Tuesday evening, with the fifth heat wave of the year in prospect. Dr. Chloe Brimacombe, a climate scientist at the University of Oxford, says urgent action's needed or this will become the norm.
2: We know that this is likely to continue if we do not reduce the amount of emissions from things like carbon dioxide, but also other greenhouse gases such as methane.
0: A murder investigation has been launched after the death of a 56-year-old man during a fight in Gwent. Tony Jones suffered life-threatening injuries in the incident in Pontnawith on Thursday evening and died later in hospital. Passengers travelling through Bristol Airport are being urged to check the status of their journeys with their airlines. There's been cancellations and delays since essential runway repairs were carried out on Friday night. And finally, in sport, West Ham are into the second round of the EFL Cup after coming from behind to win 3-1 against Portsmouth. Southampton were 2-0 winners at Colchester. And in the Scottish Premiership, Dundee got their first win, beating Aberdeen 2-0, while St Mirren beat St Johnston 1-0. That's
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0: From the Sky News Centre at 7, Downing Street officials say Andy Burnham will be in listening mode as he kicks off a national tour to meet members of the public. The Prime Minister is planning on spending most of this month travelling around the country, asking people how his government can improve their lives. Speaking last month, Mr. Burnham announced his vision to help those most in need.
1: I will bring forward a 10-year plan, laying out a path from where we are now to where I believe we all want Britain to be, wherever we're coming from. But I can do something to give people some breathing space now, some help with the cost of living.
0: FIFA's accusing critics of what it calls a concerted and ongoing effort to undermine its president, Gianni Infantino. Football's world governing body says there have been false claims and insinuation directed at the organisation and its leader. Our sports presenter, James Green, says it's in response to claims UEFA paid off an alleged mistress while Infantino was general secretary there.
2: Now, this is an allegation that the FIFA president denies, but it feels like the backlash from his controversial plan to sell off commercial stake in the World Cup is continuing, and the backlash is continuing as he continues to fight for his job. So FIFA are coming out fighting.
0: Parts of the country are expected to see temperatures hit more than 30 degrees Celsius again today. Most of England's under a yellow heat health alert until Tuesday night. The Royal Navy's warning of increasing Russian activity around the UK's waters. It spent 21 days in July monitoring ships, and it's up 25% on the same month last year. Bristol Airport says it's sorry for any inconvenience caused to passengers. The terminal's seen flight cancellations and lengthy delays since essential runway repairs were carried out on Friday night. And Perez Hilton is said to be in a serious but stable condition in hospital. The celebrity blogger was admitted on Tuesday after he was reported for self-harming on a TikTok live show.
3: To jest Polskie Granie w Radiu Szum. I dołączajcie się do nas na Facebooku na Polskie Granie w Radiu Szum. I zapraszamy na to granie.

0: From the Sky News Centre at 8, Andy Burnham's team say he'll kick off a national tour this coming week to hear people's cost of living concerns. Officials say the Prime Minister will be in listening mode as he spends time getting out of Westminster and travelling the country. Political opponents have criticised the plan as breathtaking hypocrisy, but journalist Matthew Stadlin thinks it's exactly what he should be doing.
1: It is absolutely right that Andy Burnham does what he's good at, which is connecting with people, showing people that he gets it, something that Keir Starmer wasn't as good at.
0: FIFA's criticising what it describes as an ongoing effort to undermine its president, Gianni Infantino. There are claims that UEFA paid off an alleged mistress, which he denies. European football's governing body says a departure payment was made to a woman. Parts of the country are expected to see temperatures hit more than 30 degrees Celsius again today. Most of England's under a yellow heat health alert until Tuesday, ahead of the fifth predicted heatwave of the year. Ben Andrews, a farmer in North Herefordshire, says they're using river water to keep some crops alive.
2: If we weren't doing this, the lettuce that we've got under those nets, the last batch that we planted, they'd be dead by now. And so this is just hopefully keeping them going until we can have some decent rainfall.
0: More than 20,000 people in Canada have been forced to flee their homes due to fast-moving wildfires. British Columbia has declared a state of emergency with the worst-hit area near Lake Ockenden in the southwest. Things appear to be getting back to normal at Bristol Airport after flight cancellations and long delays. The terminal's seen disruption since runway repairs were carried out on Friday night. And finally, in sport, Dundee are up and running with their first win of the season in the Scottish Premiership after beating Aberdeen 2-0. St Mirren made it back-to-back victories as they got past St Johnstone 1-0. And West Ham are through to the second round of the EFL
3: Your
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0: Hello and welcome to the Brie Brothers Scotland right here on Shimon 99.8 FM. I'm your host, Steve, and today we've got a studio full of my wonderful colleagues from the Asthma and Allergy Foundation. So buckle up. We've got my two brilliant placement students from the University of Aberdeen. And also we have my colleague at the Asthma and Allergy Foundation, Dr. Fiddle, helping us with health promotion activities and community engagement. And it's lovely to have you guys over here. Welcome to the show. Dr. Fiddle, welcome to the show.
1: Thank you very much. Like Steve already said, my name is Dr. Fiddle Agagli. I'm new to the team, and I'm sure many of you haven't heard about me before because this is my first time on Breathe Better Scotland. So I'm going to be part of the team, and from now on, you'll see me on the awareness sessions and on workshops. So I'm looking forward to meeting all of you.
0: All right, thank you, thank you. And I know he's just not said a lot, but yeah, very soon you'll be hearing him on air as well, as often as he's able to join us. I'll come to my two brilliant placement students. It's been a journey so far, so let's welcome Al Hussein over here. Al Hussein, how are you doing?
2: I'm good, thank you, Stephen.
0: Okay.
2: I am Al Hussein. I am a medical doctor, and I'm currently studying a master's in public health at the University of Aberdeen. As part of my degree, I am completing my work placement with the Asthma and Allergy Foundation, and I am enjoying my time so far, and it's a pleasure to be here talking to you guys.
0: All right, thank you, thank you. And the pleasure is all mine. And finally, we have Musa in the house as well. And you're welcome to the show, Musa.
3: Yeah, thank you, Steve, for having me. As you said, my name is Dr. Musa Gambo. I'm a medical doctor by profession, a student of global health and management at the University of Aberdeen. I'm currently doing my work-based placement with this wonderful foundation, Asthma and Allergy Foundation. And so far, so good. The journey has been wonderful. And I'm enjoying staying with the foundation. Thank you for having me once again.
0: All right. Yeah, so there we go. So I think finally I can comfortably say that I have three doctors in the house, and it's going to be a lovely session having a chat with them. Yeah. So it's a pleasure to have you three here join me today. And so if you just tuned in, this is the Brie Brothers Scotland with me, Steve. And I have three doctors over here, two students on placement, and also a colleague at the Asthma and Allergy Foundation, helping with health promotion activities and community engagement. And so we've got a loaded session for you. We'll be talking about our back to school campaign, tips for families and also even for schools and the children, likewise managing asthma and allergies. And we'll be talking about the upcoming afternoon tea fundraiser at the Asthma and Allergy Foundation. Yes, cake is also involved, and there'll be some nice full meal when it comes to the day and what to expect. We'll also have some bouncy castle and so on. I think at this point I'll just reserve the rest of it for later in the show. We'll be making a quick announcement also about this exciting funding that I want to share. And then at the end of the hour, we'll also leave you with some tips on how to save someone with asthma during an asthma attack and also during anaphylaxis, which is that severe form of allergic reaction. And so, honestly, I would advise that you do not touch this dial. This is Shimo 99.8 FM, and we are broadcasting from Aberdeen. And so, if you are driving, if you are texting, or you are just tuning, or you are just in your office space, just get yourself involved. And do not forget, you can always reach out to us, send your emails to info@asthmaandallergy.org.uk or phone 01224973001, and we'll be happy to pick up your messages. And also in our next sessions, we'll be answering any questions that you might have. And so sit back. Right now, we'll just get into it. But before that, we'll listen to our warm-up song. And that is I Love It by Iconopop. When we are back, we'll delve into discussions. And if you just tune in, this is the Brie Brothers Scotland. Stay tuned. We'll be right back after this break.

0: Well, well, well, and we are back, and this is the Big Brother Scotland show. I have three lovely guests with me, all from the Asthma and Allergy Foundation, two students on placement, and also we have Dr. Fidel over here, we have Dr. Al Hussein, and we have Dr. Musa over here. And people listening to you might be a bit curious. Why health promotion? You are medical doctors, you've trained, and you are in Aberdeen. And why health promotion? What made you decide to go into health promotion?
1: All right, so for me, health promotion is an aspect of health that is very important to me because in public health, we do understand the fact that health promotion is all about empowering individuals, those who are patients and those who are not patients too as well. It gives you the strength to be able to take charge of your own health, make decisions on your own, but we give you that power to do so. So it's all about creating the sense or the power, empowering all individuals to be able to take charge of their health. That way they can fall less ill or hopefully not ill at all too as well. So that's the reason why I'm actually into health promotion.
0: All right.
2: There is a popular say that people used to say, prevention is better than cure. So once people are in health promotion, that means they will prevent themselves from having disease. Therefore, you cannot go to the state of even curing it or treating it. More especially if you talk of asthma, it's more of prevention, prevention, prevention. Therefore, health promotion for me is the key for every aspect of health sector.
3: Public health is mainly about how to make people healthy. And as part of my public health studies at the University of Aberdeen, we are learning about how important is the healthy promotion and healthy awareness and health education. And I guess this is the first line treatment or prevention in any disease, is that to make the people educated and well-informed about the ongoing diseases and conditions.
1: So let me just add a little bit to it to make it much more exemplified. I think all of you can have had some form of health talk before. So I'll use asthma per se. A lot of people do have asthma, and usually at the end of they actually getting a relief, it comes from the fact that they have been given information that they didn't know from the beginning. So an individual who has asthma has been having asthma for a very long time tends to have a lot of crisis. One moment they're having a crisis here and there. And then they come to a health awareness by Asthma Allergy Foundations. And we mention some of the common triggers of asthma. And they realize that, oh, I have this detergent in the house that anytime I actually do use it, that's when I tend to get more of the crisis. That's what we call empowerment. You now know that. So when you get rid of that, you get less and less of the crisis. So that's just like an example of how health promotion goes a long way to ensure that people do not get ill frequently and end up going through pain, most importantly, to as much as money to, yeah. Okay. So that's why health promotion is very, very important.
0: Okay. All right. And what's the funniest or most surprising thing you've learned so far in your placement and also even volunteering? I'll come back to you, Dr. Fidel, but Dr. Al Hussein and Dr. Musa, anything you want to share? Any funniest moment so far in your placement or any surprising thing? I know we've worked together. I'm your placement supervisor, but anything you want to share, people want to know. You know, sometimes we are all working behind the scenes and we put things out there on socials, but they are unable to probably see the connection, how people like us work behind the scene. Anything you want to share?
2: The funniest thing is for me to actually understand, even though I have some partial knowledge about it, but for me to recognize that asthma is very common in Scotland. Actually, I was not aware of that until I came into Asthma and Allergic Foundation. And also, I recognize that giving simple education, simple instruction can prevent people with asthma from having frequent attack. By so giving that instruction, people will have less attack. And I mean, that's what Asthma and Allergy Foundation has been doing.
0: Yeah.
2: So I found it very interesting, and I took it upon myself to to be part of the family of Asthma Foundation even after my placement.
0: Wow.
2: Yeah.
0: Thank you very much. I think I'm going to send you the volunteer details form right after the session so you can complete it ahead of time.
2: Yes. Ready to accept that.
1: Yeah, we are glad to have you.
2: Thank you.
0: Yeah, we are happy to have you. Yeah, Dr. Al Hussein, anything you want to share? Funniest, surprising, or any...
3: I have been with the Asthma and Allergy Foundation for almost 2 months now. But Stephen, honestly, it feels like that it just started yesterday. At first, we have to choose 5 organizations for my field placement.
0: Okay.
3: And the Asthma and Allergy Foundation was my first choice. Mm. And I was lucky to get matched with the Asthma and Allergy Foundation. Mm. I like the idea about volunteering and community engagement and health education. And when I went through the website, I have learned so many things about asthma and how asthma-like is common in Scotland. I guess there is like around 3 to 4 people died daily due to asthma. And I was surprised by the wide range of services the organization provides. Like it supports annually to 23,000 people around Scotland, and it's only the only asthma and allergy dedicated organization in Scotland.
0: Wow, thanks for sharing, and also a big shout out to your professors as well on campus, and also a special one to Tony and Emily and the rest of the team. Sorry if I missed the name, and also a big shout out to Dr. Heather as well. I know she's up there as a vice principal, but it's been a great journey so far when she was part of the team working with us as well to receive students from the university. And also, it's been my pleasure hosting students for the past years. And to be honest, yeah, you've also been brilliant and very supportive. I remember our brainstorming sessions sometimes when you hit the wall, but it is only at that point that ideas also come on board. So thanks for sharing these very good and kind words.
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0: Well, we'll delve right into discussions. And like I mentioned earlier on, we're talking about our back to school campaign. And that is a serious one because very soon schools would resume, and that pressure on parents or on families, knowing very well that those who are about to start school and those who are also returning. The question is, are our schools asthma and allergy friendly for the kids to, you know, be in that thriving environment for education? As well as, are the teachers more confident in handling the cases? I mean, as a charity, Asthma and Allergy Foundation, we do provide workshop sessions when we do have funding. And so it's always a pleasure to be in schools to train teachers so they are more confident in handling any asthma or allergy-related cases, as well as educating the kids in how to also manage their conditions. It's all about management, and like we said, prevention is the best treatment. Prevention is the best treatment. And so let's talk about it. You know, once school is about to resume, parents are going through, you know, that pressure of how well are the schools prepared to receive their kids back. And it's all about communication and also preparation. So let's talk about it quickly, maybe some rapid tips we can share.
1: All right, okay, so I'll start first. And like the way Steve said, there's mounting pressure by parents to ensure that when they get to school, the schools are well prepared for their children to enroll. The places are very asthma or allergy friendly, and even health in general, they are healthy places to be. I'll start by acknowledging the fact that even though they're under some form of pressure, they're a little bit glad because there's a transfer of parental responsibility a little bit. If your kid was at home the whole time and you had to parent the whole time and they have to go to school right now, that's a little bit of a change. With that being said, I'll go in to start by giving some tips to parents when they encounter the tutors. Like Steve mentioned before, clear communication is very important. When there's no clear communication, there's a lot of assumptions. And when there are a lot of assumptions, that means when the assumptions are wrong, in this case, asthma or allergy is very fatal. as a parent or even as a tutor, you have to ask some certain questions. Very important one. Is your child allergic to something? Mm. If they are, what is it? Then you go further to ask, with asthma too as well, is there a management plan that you want to present to me that the doctor said should be done any time that they do actually have an attack? And even, let's even go before, you sometimes want to even ask the parents whether they have already seen their GP for a session before they even started school, because more often it's actually like ideal that a child should get a GP visit as sort of to review whatever it is, even for non-asthmatic or even asthmatic in the first place. If they have to do refilling of medication, they do, with regards to those who are allergic or those who are so asthmatic, because these things are all part of the preparation guide that is needed. Same way you have to get new tennis for the kid or a new bag for the kid. Yeah, ensuring that the drug

0: people to do go for their annual reviews. So even in the midst of that, once you have something like school, it's very important that you do arrange for that visit and get yourself also maybe one of the school asthma cards that we have. We always tell the schools that if they are running out of that card, because it has details of triggers for the child and other details, very important details that will help to manage once they are on campus. It's very important.
1: And honestly speaking, I'll be very glad if, let's say, there are certain documents that you have to present at the beginning of the semester, and as a management plan is supposed to be included to it. That's very important. Maybe you have to present some form of documentation in regards to the tutors and all those kind of things. One should be in between them. So you sort of present the whole thing together, make it like a checklist, part of the checklist that you're supposed to bring, including that you have to have a management plan too as well.
0: Yeah. All right. So yeah, communication is very important. And I think once school is resuming, teachers, most of them have already been trained. Some of them, they have their faces on site and so on. So it is our hope that that communication will be dealt with if there is something, a new allergy that the child is allergic to or has.
1: Be updated.
0: It should also be updated. We've also designed an allergy school card that schools can request for, even parents if they want, just so
1: and it's very nice.
0: Are more documented.
1: Very, very nice. Yeah. So it's very nice and presentable.
0: Yeah,
1: so you should try and get one.
2: Yeah, it's good if parents and teachers can have that card, honestly, because it's like an instruction on how to manage these kids once they have an attack or something else, so they can take care of that. So it's very good if they can have it,
0: All right, any more tips on our back-to-school campaign, what to pack, what not to pack? Sometimes it's very important that inhalers are also taken along to schools if they have emergency inhalers at schools, which is something that has been always been advocated for in terms of what to pack. Inhalers-wise, even the spaces and so on, it is important. Anything at all. And also, let's not forget that it's not just about asthma, allergy as well. Sometimes the discussions go deep into asthma. We forget the
1: asthma has the numbers. Allergy. That's the reason why. But
0: we forget the allergy part of it. So I think in terms of even not sharing food, these are things that teachers need to, you know, let the kids know once they are in the school environment. And also even parents can give that reminder to their kids that you do not take food or, I mean, share even their own food with others, because someone might be having their own kind of allergies as well. So
1: And I get what you're talking about. And this is actually to the tutors too as well. I do understand that they are trying to manage kids. It can be a little bit difficult if you have to micromanage them to ensure that this kid doesn't eat this kid. But I'll plead with you to do more due diligence when it comes to that, because more often you'll regret it if you do not actually ensure that there's no sharing foods, especially among children who are known for having severe allergies. Yeah, so that I do acknowledge the fact that you having to take care of a lot of kids sometimes can be very cumbersome and can be very, very overwhelming. But try to do your best so that you don't have a situation whereby another kid eats another kid's food, whereby they have a trigger in there, and then you are now running around trying to get an adrenaline auto-injector too as well.
3: I guess, Dr. Father, we should encourage the self-advocacy, that also the kids should have knowledge about their symptoms, about their disease, and they should be like, we should teach the kids to recognize the symptoms and to speak up freely and directly.
1: Yeah, very, very important. I get that. Yeah, so with regards to empowerment, like the way we said before, obviously, maybe the very little ones, you can't tell them, but you still tell them. Some of them are very smart enough to actually assimilate all this information. But yeah, we actually have to empower them and make them know that, okay, you know your triggers. Ensure that even if you want to take a friend's food, get to know what is actually in the food. And then if you feel that you actually are not feeling too well, don't hesitate to actually tell the teacher. Don't be scared that you are interrupting the class or anything per se, because the teacher will want to know all this. So don't be scared. You understand me? Don't be scared. Always tell the teacher if you have any problem. And I'm not even referring to the fact that maybe you're asthmatic or you have some symptoms or anything that you feel you are uncomfortable about. Ask the teacher. If you feel it might not be anything, the teacher will tell you that it's nothing.

0: but first ask. And then the Bible will say, ask and it shall be given to you. Seek and you shall find. So, yeah. So the Bible says save. So if you actually want some citation, I'm citing the Bible for you.
1: All right. All right. Anything to add? Quick one.
2: Yeah, thank you, Dr. Fidel. Now you are talking about food. I just remember one important activity about managing asthma, more especially when kids are going back to school, is hydration.
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2: Mm. Hydration is very important for people living with asthma and allergy because that will help in clearing the mucus and the airway.
1: Okay. Yeah. Yeah. Fantastic.
4: Especially during the summer.
2: Yeah.
0: Yeah. Summer. So I think they're even reopening on the 17th of August, if I'm not mistaken. And that's still going to be summer. The dead of it.
1: Yeah, that's a good one. And I think practice also makes very good confidence. Let me put it that way.
0: Yeah,
1: in short,
0: confidence.
1: People, parents, and also at school, they could have kind of some drills or kind of role playing just so the kids are more comfortable in knowing what to do should someone have any asthma or allergy related incident, how to call for help from adult as well. And then it's something that is worth taking a look at by schools and also parents. And then a quick one, maybe before we wrap up this session and take a breather, I think it's been a lot of information. We don't want to overwhelm everyone, but I think another thing is about the asthma action plans as well. And also we have that at schools. So the schools are also in sync with what their kids also get from their GP. There should be those guidelines in school as well, just to make sure that the kids are more confident in that environment. And so the asthma action plan is a simple one. It's a personalized document that you can also download from our website.
0: Yeah, and we have the resources there.
1: Yeah, and take it along to your GP or your asthma nurse for them to help you to fill it out. It helps you. It's like a traffic light system. And when you're in the red zone, it means you're experiencing almost all the symptoms of asthma and you might be taking a lot of your puffs. So the number will also be determined by your asthma nurse or your GP. And so all this needs to be filled in and you have it as a guide and you know when you're in your amber zone and also for your green zone as well. So do look it up on our website at the resource section and get yourself a copy. Take it along to your next appointment with your GP or your asthma nurse. So we'll just do a quick wrap talking about the back to school campaign. If you just tuned in, this is the Breathe Better Scotland show and we're just here to empower you and also give you some education. And this is what we do. It's all about education and awareness and can comfortably say empowerment.
0: Yeah, so, I want to empower all of you.
1: Yeah, so you are more confident in handling your condition. And I've been in the studio with three doctors and colleagues from the Asthma and Allergy Foundation. I have Dr. Fidel over here, her promotion manager volunteering with us. And also I have my two brilliant placement students, Dr. Al Hussein and Dr. Musa as well. It's been a lovely session so far. I think you would agree with me if we are taking a short breather. But before that, any quick thing you want to say? I'm just going to give you a few seconds and that's all. Yeah,
0: when you just mentioned that we are three doctors there, I noticed it hit me very quickly and I was like, as doctors, when we see somebody with an asthmatic attack, we are trained to be calm. And usually, as some of the very first step, we tell people when they actually do have, even in anything, we tell them to calm down. Now, situation where we have tutors there, I mean, when you see somebody who is actually agonizing because they can't breathe, it can be very scary. And you, the person coming to help, you can panic. And that will not be helpful for the person having the asthma because it can actually make the symptoms worse. So if you recognize that somebody actually, you're able to identify that somebody has asthma, always remember that you're trying to help the person. So try as much as possible to calm down. Because, and when I say this, maybe it's easier said than done, but because you already know the steps and what you're supposed to do, knowing that alone should help you calm down.
1: All right. Knowing that alone should help you calm down. And so we're going to just take a short breather over here. And when we are back, we'll be talking about the upcoming afternoon tea in aid of the Asthma and Allergy Foundation. It is very important. It's something that would help to also raise funds to support the work of the charity. And we'll be giving a lot more updates on that and also information, how to grab your tickets and so on. And we also have an important news to share. It's already on the socials, but for those on the airways, it'd be nice to share that with you as well. And so we'll take a breather. We'll listen to Brave by Sarah Barrios, if I got that right. Well, I'm just trying. I have Dr. Fidel over here with some Spanish backup, so he's going to help and to put me in check when it comes to anything Spanish related. No worries at all. I won't mess it up. So we'll be right back after the short break. This is the Brave Better Scotland Show.

0: All right, welcome back, and this is the Big Brother Scotland show right here on Shmoo FM, and I've been here in the studio with Dr. Fidel and also Dr. Al Hussein and Dr. Musa, and Dr. Fidel is the Head Promotion Manager volunteering at the Asthma and Allergy Foundation, and Dr. Musa and Dr. Al Hussein are my placement students, brilliant students from the University of Aberdeen at the Asthma and Allergy Foundation. And a quick one, so big news coming up. That's the National Lottery Community Fund has awarded the Asthma and Allergy Foundation a grant of £157,205 over 3 years to deliver our Breeding Better Grampian project, that is Asthma Education Support and Prevention Program. And so really it's a significant investment that will enable the charity to continue providing life-changing education, practical support and prevention-led programs for children, young people, adult families and communities across the Grampian, and just to help people understand and manage the conditions more effectively. The goal is to reduce avoidable asthma attacks and also improve quality of life. Yeah, guys, I think this is a big news, right?
1: Yeah, it's a giant support, honestly. It will help the foundation greatly. Yeah.
0: And also, we'll be looking forward to doing a lot more community work, and that is workshop sessions with community groups and also at community centers. And so,
2: yeah, I was just about to mention that too as
0: Dr.
2: well.
0: Dr. Fidel, over to you. How can they book the workshops, or how can they reach out to the Asthma and Allergy Foundation if a community group or a society is looking forward to having their staff or people they work with trained?
2: So, first, more often in doubt, if you do not even remember anything, you can go to our website, our info, you can get us there. And you can send us an email, and then we'll actually contact you and see whether we can actually do a workshop or an awareness session for you if you actually need that. But before I even come back to how you can contact us, I just want to say a big thank you to the lottery. It means that they actually do believe in the work that we are actually doing here in creating awareness. And it's congratulations not only to the foundation, but to you too as well, because it means that we can deliver more workshops and awareness too for you too as well. Regarding this, I can actually express how happy I am. And if you want to contact me personally, you can actually write an email to, and the email is healthpromotion@asthmaandallergy.org.uk.
0: All right. So you can also phone 01224-973-001. So you can get in touch, and we'll be happy to schedule a workshop session or community engagement in any community center.
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0: So we'll move on to the upcoming afternoon tea fundraiser at the McDonald Norwood Hall Hotel. And that is coming up on the 30th of August 2026. Over to you guys if you can share any further details on how to purchase tickets on Eventbrite and also the ticket packaging. Over to you.
2: So if you want to purchase a ticket, you go to Eventbrite. We have three types of tickets, or let's say sections of tickets. For the adults, you'll be given £25, and for children, £12, and for a family of four, we're talking £45. And you should just know that this is actually going to a good cause, bringing more sessions to you, workshops too as well.
4: I guess, because like we want people to come, because every cup of tea helps someone breathe easier. So we want to people to bring their family, their friends, their kids for an afternoon tea, treats, and so much fun.
1: Yeah, and I just want to emphasize that the event is not only just for adults. Kids can come as well, because there is a special regard for them. There is place for them to play, to chat, and they can take the tea as well.
4: Yeah, and we have also a range of indoor and outdoor activities for everyone. And all of this is in support for the Asthma and Allergy Foundation, so kids can burn off energy on the bouncy castle and take part in creative activities running throughout the event.
2: Yeah, so it's going to be on the 30th, which is actually on a Sunday, afternoon. Usually there are no activities there, and then you're with the kids and you have to babysit them the whole time. There's actually an opportunity to bring them out. You can have time with your friends, have a chat, while they also burn off some energy on our bouncy castle, like what my friend just said right now. As much as we're actually going to be having some indoor games too as well. It's not only for the kids too, the adults are also going to have fun. And we also have some talks about asthma. If you have any questions too as well, kindly come with those questions and we'll be there to help you too as well.
0: All right. Yeah, so thank you so much for sharing those details. And like you said, just grab your tickets. They are fast selling. And for adults, once again, it's £25. And for children, we have £12. And also a family of four goes for £45, a full afternoon tea. And we're going to have some fun and creative activities indoors and also outdoor as well. We're going to have a bouncy castle for kids to keep them engaged and occupied. Like they've also mentioned, it will be a wonderful time to network, get to know about other people, other businesses as well. And also, that's also going to give you the chance to know members of the team behind the scenes, and also a time for an up close to get to know what we do, our services, and how you can even help us more. And so your ticket purchase would go into the work the charity does, providing education and also awareness support within the community, so we can together and collectively we can support people across Scotland and even the rest of the UK.
2: Oh, yeah. And I even wanted to add one thing too as well. For any individual who is looking to volunteer and you're skeptical a little bit, you don't know what the organization is all about, the individuals there, what work we do, this is actually a perfect opportunity for you to meet almost the whole team. You're going to most likely meet the CEO, the trustee too as well, some of us. I'm sure you have not seen any of us. If you want to see three doctors, yeah, you get to see three doctors too as well. So, you know.
0: All right. Yes. Yeah. So a quick one before we go for a quick breather, come back and wrap up. Can we look at during an asthma attack, what can someone do or what should we do during an asthma attack? And also be looking at anaphylaxis and the steps to follow when someone has or goes into anaphylaxis. Just briefly before we go for a breather and come back to wrap up, what are the four key steps to follow should someone have an asthma attack, and then we'll move on to anaphylaxis just quickly?
4: Yeah, I guess, Stephen, the most important thing that the people should have is the inhaler. But at first, if the person doesn't have a reliever inhaler, they should call 999 for an emergency assistance. And this is the most important step. Step one in the management of an asthma attack is to sit the person upright, be calm, and try to reassure the person, and don't leave them alone. Step two is to give medication that we should shake the reliever inhaler, which usually blue in color, and use a spacer if available, especially if they are a child. And we should give the person one or two puffs of reliever inhaler. Step three is that every 30 to 60 seconds, we should give one puff of reliever inhaler every 30 to 60 seconds, and we can give up to 10 puffs. Step four is if there is still no improvement, we should call 999 and tell the operator that the person is having an asthma attack. And we should keep giving one puff of reliever inhaler every 30 to 60 seconds until the help arrives.
0: Until help arrives. So it's very important that do not put them in any recovery position. It has to be upright. The most important thing is that you want to allow the airways to be open so you can administer the medication, which in this case would be the reliever inhaler. There is a new one that is being rolled out that is the maintenance inhaler, but if you are not confident enough and you still want to stick to your prescribed blue reliever inhaler, you go for it. And also, if you've heard about the Preventer, which is almost usually in the bronchus, color. It's to be used in the morning and also at night. And do remember to wash your mouth with water or mouthwash is very important. There are some steroids in it, and that could mess up with your teeth and with your mouth, and you wouldn't want that to happen. And so thank you so much for those steps. And do remember that in the use of the inhaler, if there is a space on site, quickly go for it, and that will be you saving a life. If there is no inhaler on site, quickly phone 999 and tell the team that the person is having an asthma attack. It is very important. And so we'll move over to anaphylaxis and Dr. Fidel quickly, and then I'll come back to you, Dr. Musa. You are not left out. I'll have something for you.
2: Yeah, so when it comes to anaphylaxis is very, very serious. And then the first thing you have to do is to be able to recognize the signs of anaphylaxis. They can be, they can start with very, not milder symptoms, but it can start with symptoms such as swelling in the face. You actually can see some marks like rash on your body, which looks like they're actually like swelling a little bit. Then you now move on to the fact that the person will find it difficult in breathing or swallowing or even can't talk. When you recognize this sign, the first thing you're supposed to do is to call 999. And when you call, the first thing you're supposed to say is anaphylaxis. Now, in this scenario, sometimes individuals like this tend to carry at least two adrenaline auto-injectors. So you actually ask for the adrenaline auto-injectors. Usually they have a name. Some, the most common one is called the EpiPen. And then you administer it at the on the thigh, the outer thigh, the outer part of the thigh. You administer it. So when you push it,
0: that's on the outside mid-thigh, the middle part of the thigh. Yeah.
2: The outside mid-thigh. Now, when you apply it, more often we tell you to count for 10 seconds, even though if you look at the inscription, they'll say 3 seconds. But just to be sure, 10 seconds. And when you administer it, you ensure that the person is laid down. Please do not allow the person to get up and walk. There's a high likelihood the person will collapse. And when the person collapses, the person hits the head. And then that's two problems at the same time. And then you actually have to wait. After 5 minutes, if there's still no improvement, you can give the other one. But by that time, the ambulance should have arrived. Now, you should remember one thing. Anybody who has an anaphylactic attack should go to the hospital. Unlike asthma, this one, you should go to the hospital because usually there's a possibility that it will reoccur. So the person is being taken to the hospital. So you should remember that. So first thing, you recognize the sign. Second one, you call 999. You say anaphylaxis. Then third, you administer the adrenaline auto-injector. The outer mid-thigh is when you're supposed to administer it. Count 10 seconds and give it to the individual. And then if after 5 minutes, still no improvements, you administer that. By that time, the ambulance should have come and then help. And you should actually always remember that do not allow the person to stand up. Keep the person laid down. If possibly, you can raise the legs up just to ensure that the person does not collapse and hit their head too as well. Yeah.
0: All right, all right. Thank you very much for those tips. And we'll take a short breather. And when you're back, we'll wrap up, take our final words and also a few shout-outs. So stay tuned. This is the Breathe Better Scotland right here on Shmoo 99.8 FM. And we are broadcasting from Aberdeen. And so stay tuned. Do not touch that dial. And we'll take a breather. And so stay tuned. We'll be right back after this break.

0: All right, welcome back, and this is the Brit Bella's Colon Show right here on Shmoo 99.8 FM. And I'll be here with my colleagues from the Asthma and Allergy Foundation, Dr. Fidel, Head Promotion Manager, Volunteering, and also we have my two brilliant placement students, Dr. Al Hussein and Dr. Musa as well. Thanks so much for joining us for this session. We've talked a lot. You guys have been such good sports. And also, we've shared about the funding news from the National Lottery for the Asthma and Allergy Foundation. We've also shared about the afternoon tea. So, guys, your final takeaways. And also, don't forget to give your shout-outs.
1: Okay. The good news, Stephen, is that most people with asthma can live full. And they can actively live when their conditions, when their condition is well managed. The key is to taking medication as prescribed, knowing your triggers, seeking medical advice if your symptoms change.
0: All right.
1: Yeah.
0: All right. Your shout outs.
1: Yes. I would like to thank the university for giving me this a chance to participate and collaborate with organization like the Asthma and Allergy Foundation. They are well supported, and I would like also to thank you, Stephen, for your support and for introducing us to the foundation and for your collaboration with us during the previous period. And I want also to give me the volunteering form, so I will.
0: All right. Yeah. No, the pleasure is mine, and that will be in your email inbox very soon.
2: Right.
0: Yes, yes. Over to you, Dr. Musa.
3: Yeah, my takeaway message for those living with asthma, they should know your triggers, take your medication, and always keep your inhaler close to you. And for those without asthma, if you or your child has breathing difficulties, don't ignore it. Please seek medical help as early as possible. Yeah.
0: Your shout-outs.
3: My shout-out is, I want to say a big thank you for my COO, because I can say my, for this foundation, Dr. Martina. Yeah, thank you very much for having us, and also for my supervisor, Steve. It's nice being with you. And for my school, I want to say big thank you to my course coordinator, Dr. Aravinda, and also to Tony and Emily. Thank you for having you. Yeah.
0: All right. So for the team, you've heard, and take your flowers. Well, thank you too. I think it's been such a kind words I've heard so far. I'm hoping to do better, but yeah, they just push me to do more. All right, Dr. Fidel, over to you and
4: Shout
0: out as well.
4: Yeah, so the takeaway, I just want you, so back to school aspect, always remember clear communication is very important. The management plan, ensure you see your asthma nurse or your GP before you actually start school sessions. And hydration is very, very important. And then my shout out will go to all our volunteers. They have been doing such a tremendous job. And also to shout outs to all the community centers that ensure that we can actually create awareness about asthma. Yeah.
0: So we've come to the end of this fantastic and exciting show and episode. And this has been a nice one. And this has been the Brit Bella's Colon with me right here on Shmoo 99.8 FM. We are wrapping up, and it's been an impressive hour run. And so massive thank you to my two brilliant placement students who have shared very kind words about me. And so I would also say that, yeah, it's been a lovely time with you guys. I always recall our brainstorming sessions, and you know, one interesting thing is we hit the wall, but we are able to push through, and that it's the power of teamwork and collaboration and communication as well. So thank you so much for accepting to have your placement at the Asthma and Allergy Foundation. And yes, also to you. Dr. Fidel, thank you for coming on. I know this is your first time on here, and to all of you, please feel free to let me know whenever you're available to come on air. It would be nice to continue this in the future. And also, like you said, do grab your tickets. They are fast selling to join us for the afternoon tea. We'll also be featuring at the Celebrate Aberdeen Parade on the 29th of August. And do join us. If you want to join our team, Team AAF, you can reach out to us. And if you have any need, any support that you need from us, you can contact us, email info@asthmaandallergy.org.uk, and we'll be happy to pick up your messages and also have a chat with you. Also, if you happen to be by the Bon Accord on a Thursday from 9:30 to 12:30, do stop by. We have a stand over there. We'll be happy to have a chat with you. You can also phone 01224-973-001, and then we'll be happy to have that chat with you over the phone. And so this has been a lovely time. Once again, this is the Brick Better Scotland done for another month. And so we're back. Until then, breathe easy, look out for each other, and we'll catch you next time.
2: For any additional inquiries, you can phone the Asthma and Allergy Foundation at 01224-973-001 or email info@asthmaandallergy.org.uk.

0: Welcome to
1: from the Skynew Centre at 9, the Prime Minister's launching a national tour to listen to concerns about the cost of living, having promised to give the public breathing space. Andy Burnham's expected to focus on helping with bills, improving high streets and delivering pro-consumer initiatives. Our political correspondent, Rob Powell, says there'll be some awkward questions.
2: When are we going to hear about how to tackle the root causes of the cost of living crisis? In its clever politics of coming in and striking a more hopeful tone, but at some point he will have to turn his eye to these huge difficult trade-offs, and that's maybe what we haven't had so far.
1: The opposition's accusing the PM of breathtaking hypocrisy. FIFA's come out fighting, claiming there is a concerted and an ongoing effort to undermine the organisation and its president Gianni Infantino. He strongly denied claims that UEFA paid off an alleged mistress while he was general secretary of European football's governing body. Another hot day is in store for parts of the UK, with temperatures expected to reach 33 degrees Celsius. But there are some rain spells forecast for Scotland, Northern Ireland and Northern England, with some isolated showers in the southeast. An Irish government plane's been flown to Dubai to extradite alleged gangland boss Daniel Kinahan. The 49-year-old's accused of being the head of a crime cartel and was arrested in the United Arab Emirates in April. Former West Ham co-chairman David Sullivan was in attendance at the London Stadium despite being advised to stay away as the home side beat Portsmouth 3-1 in the EFL Cup. Sullivan resigned in June before the publication of a joint investigation by The Times and the BBC. He denies all allegations. There were boos from some fans. West Ham manager Nuno Espirito Santo says the team just got on with the game.
3: The noise that comes from outside cannot distract us at all. We're going to find a lot of noise. So focus on the game, do their job. And they did as well, so well done.
1: And elsewhere, Dundee picked up their first win of the Scottish Premiership season with a 2-0 victory over Aberdeen. That's the latest. I'm Chris Milligan.
0: Welcome to Shmoot FM 99.8. It's boogie in the living room time. 2 hours of dancing, singing, or just listening to great music.

Very good morning, and welcome to Boogie in the Living Room with me, Dave White, on Smith FM 99.8. Yeah, it's a great morning, so it's a good reason for you to stay in and stay tuned to Smooth. Well, don't go anywhere, because when I'm finished, Alan's up next, and Alan is safe, so you'll be okay. Good music, good chat, all wrong. Right, I'm going to play. It's the first four requests. As you know, in a Boogie in the Living Room, I play four at a time for different people. This is for Elaine Douglas. You've got The Greatest Dancer, Danny Minogue. For Sunnybank Boogies, you've got Colourblind, Darius. And for Wilma Smith, Rock Island Line, Lonnie Donegan. And for Ashley House residents, you've got Los Macarena, Los Del Mar. And the next four recipients after that will be three. There's only three here. So it's Irene and Ronnie Kane, Frank Chong from Kincorth, and Ruth from Kincorth. Well, there, that's the next three after that. So get listening.

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1: Now this here's a story about the Rock Island Line. Now Rock Island Line, she runs down into New Orleans. And just outside of New Orleans, there's a big toll gate. And all the trains, they go through the toll gate while they gotta pay the man some money. But of course, if you got certain things on board, you're okay, you don't have to pay the man nothing. And just now, we see a train, she coming down the line. And when she come up near the toll gate, the driver, he

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You don't have to pay me nothing. And the train go through. And when you go through the toll gate, the train got up a little bit of steam and a little bit of speed. And when the driver think

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Oh. Right, next for us is this, who we got? We got Ronnie and Eileen Kane. They got Nichiku Park, M People. Frank Chown, Rose Gardner, Lynn Anderson. Ruth from Kincorth. It's Raining Men,

Ah, there you go. 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I don't know why I said that, but anyway, no matter. Just sounds the same to me, actually. Right, next one up is Margaret Park. You got Our House, Madness. Colleen White, Baker Street, Jerry Rafferty. Evelyn, you got Come Back and Finish What You Started, Gladys Knight and the Pips. And for Hayley Ross, you got Lady Love, Lou Rose. And the next four after that is Pat Leslie, Helen from Kinkworth, Eva from the Foundry Bar, and Haymarth Lodge. Yep, that's it. So we'll start off with Our House.

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1: 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It's early, it's Sunday, but you're all right. 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
2: Good morning.

And there you go. That was Lou Rose and Lady Love. Okay, right, come on, carry on. Who we are now? One for Pat Leslie. Pat Leslie, Young Rascals and Groovin'. For Han from Kincorth, At the Hop, Danny and the Juniors. For Eva from the Cuff Foundry Bar, you've got Mambo Number 5, Lou Beggar. For Hamworth Lodge, Hootsmon, Lord Rockingham's 11. And the next ones after that will be Anne and Bill Duncan, Lindsay and Greg, Alison Duncan, and the Foundry Boogers. Okay, so let's get going with grooving.

There you go. I've just noticed my song's vanished. I thought that might happen, but we'll see what happens. There we go. Let's go up and see Barry White. Well, that's all I can get a few done. There we go. Right. Now, coming up now is Anne and Bill Duncan. You're my last, my everything. Barry White, Lindsey Gregg, Crocodile Shoes, and Ain't No Doubt, Jimmy Neal. Alison Duncan, you got Walk Hand in Hand with Me, Jerry and the Pacemakers. And for the Foundry Boogie, you've got Mary's Prayer. And the ones after that will be George Thompson, Dave and Charlie, Alec Leslie, Logan Argo, and Janet Calder. Oh, there you go. So we'll start off with this one. Barry White.

so, remember? If you love somebody, set them free. That's how it is with me. But you know I'll always come back. And then she kisses me. And somewhere I hear a door slam. So I say, fine.

And there you go, that's a brilliant song. That was Danny Dundee's Danny Wilson. And Mary's Prayer, good stuff. Right, okay, where are we going next? George Thompson, Dave and Charlie. A bit of ZZ Top for you. Alec Leslie, you got Joy Bunny, a wee Joy Bunny, just to keep you going. I know Leslie likes to dance. Logan Argo, you got Daddy Cool, and it's raining. Darts. For Janet Calder, I'm going to make you an offer, Jimmy Helms. And then the next four after that is Anne Lamberton, Maureen Anderson, Helen Pacini, and Darren Smith. And then there's two more after that, Pat Lawrence and Rosella from Kinkoath. So there you go. But anyway, we're going with this one. This is Give Me All Your Loving from 1983, ZZ Top. This is for George Thompson, Dave and Charlie.

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There you go, that was Jimmy Helms, and I'm going to make an offer he can't refuse. Yep, good number. Okay, but Van Lamberton, you've got Crazy Horses, the Osmonds. Maureen Anderson, you've got King of the Road, the Proclaimers. Helen Pasiti, you got Daddy's Money, Ricochet. And It's All Over Now, the Stones, and that's for Darren Smith.

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1: 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It's early, it's Sunday, but you're all right. 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
2: Good morning. Now, that was ours. Two more to come, and that was Pat Lawrence. Pat Lawrence, you're getting... Alex Cooper, School's Out. And for Rosella from King Coarth, you've got I Love the Nightlife and Lisa Bridges. And that's the end of them. So, won't be long.

0: This is Boogie in the Living Room on Shmoo, so keep dancing to the music with Dave White.
1: And there you go. Now it's a couple of songs take us up the news. Alan and Steph will be in here with a great show. Don't you dare go away, and I'll be here next week. Hope you are.

0: From the Sky News Centre at 11, Downing Street's officials say Andy Burnham will be in listening mode as he kicks off a national tour to meet members of the public. The Prime Minister is planning on spending most of this month travelling around the country, asking people how his government can improve their lives. Speaking last month, Mr. Burnham announced his vision to help those most in need.
1: I will bring forward a 10-year plan, laying out a path from where we are now to where I believe we all want Britain to be, wherever we're coming from. But I can do something to give people some breathing space now, some help with the cost of living.
0: FIFA's accusing critics of a concerted and ongoing effort to undermine its president, Gianni Infantino. It follows claims that UEFA paid an alleged mistress while he was general secretary of European football's governing body, which he denies. Police are investigating the death of a man following a car fire in Portadown. Officers say the body of the person was found inside the car in the Harford Street area of the County Armagh town yesterday evening. A 31-year-old heatwave record could be equal today and broken early next week. There have been 33 days so far when temperatures exceeded 30 degrees somewhere in the UK, just one day short of 34 days recorded in 1995. A state of emergency has been declared in British Columbia and Canada after wildfires forced thousands of people to flee their homes. Officials say the Bald Range fire occupies more than 36 square miles. British Columbia Premier David Ebbies told a news conference that one firefighter had likened the blaze to a bomb going off.
2: Homes have been lost and properties have been destroyed. Some people became trapped as conditions changed very quickly and needed to be rescued. It remains a very dynamic and threatening situation.
0: And finally, Kelly Bright's announced she's leaving EastEnders after 13 years playing Linda Carter. The actress says it's the right time to go. That's the latest. I'm Chris Milligan.
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4: 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Gotta give them hope.

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1: Parker!
0: In the news, unions boycott Labour Women's Conference over trans ban. Homophobic Clark Kim Davis is back in court. And the $354 million reason for Cambodian marriage equality. Musically, we'll be going under the covers with Bon Jovi. There's a long song from Billy Cobham. And we'll be dancing into 1300 with The Times. All this and more on Abadabadoo, the UK's longest-running LGBT plus radio show.

0: As the second time that's been played on the radio anywhere in the UK. Sorry about that. There you are.
1: Okay, not bad.
0: That's the, the first time was, I think, on Tuesday or last Friday's Parker's Packed Lunch, one of the two of them. That's the new single from Barbara, The Lycra We Live In. Hello, it's Abba Dabba Doo, your weekly LGBT++ show. It's Parker, this side of the desk.
1: Steph's definitely this side.
0: I have a feeling it's going to be one of those shows, technical issues, before we even start.
1: I'm saying nothing.
0: How are you?
1: I'm here, I'm in one piece, and trying to remain off-com ready.
0: Oh, you and me both this morning.
1: No, this last couple of weeks, I have found myself in situations where I'm glad the mic wasn't on.
0: I'm saying no more. Now, we will be discussing topics of an adult nature over the next couple of hours. So if you have sensitive ears listening, please be wary of that fact. And if you've got any comments you would like to make, if there's, I don't know, if there's something you'd like to say about what we're talking about, or there's a piece of music you'd like to hear this morning or this afternoon, give us a call, 01224 483 413.
1: You can email us, studio@shmoo.org.uk. 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
0: Or you can WhatsApp us, 07759 989 983. Do it now whilst it's on your mind. Right, we have the Serendipity Singers coming up next. A very timely song for today, I feel.
1: Okay.
0: Before that, a couple of stories to start. The first comes from OutSports.
1: LGBT plus representation at the 2026 Commonwealth Games may have been smaller in number than at previous editions of the international multisport event, but the out athletes still delivered a strong showing overall. Of the 11 publicly out athletes who competed at the Games in Glasgow, Scotland, an impressive 8 of them claimed medals. That means 73% of the out athletes earned a spot on the podium. The 8 medal winners, winning athletes hailed from 6 different countries. Together they earned a combined total of 7 medals, 3 golds, 3 silver, and a bronze. OutSports tracks team medals as single victories on its list, and 5 of the 7 medals won by these athletes were earned as part of team events. To highlight the power and success of representation, OutSports tracks these athletes' progress collectively as a single team, just as if they were competing as an official nation. Looking at the final standings, Team LGBT Plus would have finished 14th out of 75 on the overall medal table and 15th on the medal count.
0: That's not bad.
1: No, that's actually really good. That, if you ask me, that goes, it flies in the face of all of the garbage we keep getting fed.
0: Well, exactly. And I think that's one of the reasons that I picked this story this week. Because, you know, there's a degree of about
1: well,
0: it.
1: Well, yeah, especially with what's going on in the US right now.
0: Exactly.
1: This impressive placement matches Team LGBT Plus performance at the Birmingham 2022 Commonwealth Games. 4 years ago, 16 out of 46 publicly out athletes won medals. 5 gold, 2 silver, and 3 bronze. In both 2022 and 2026, all the team's medals were won in women's sports. The scale of the competition needs to be considered. More than 50 of the 74 competing teams brought a greater number of athletes to Glasgow than Team LGBT Plus's modest roster of 11. The success of these out athletes carries extra weight when looking at LGBT Plus's human rights. Currently, 29 Commonwealth nations still criminalize same-sex sexual activity, yet Team LGBT Plus's theoretical 14th place means the group outperformed 25 of the teams that hail from nations with anti-gay laws. I love that. The ongoing human rights situation has been highlighted by the 29 to go Zero Flags Commonwealth display, organized by Pride House Glasgow and located in the heart of the city. The display has been backed by several prominent LGBT plus activists from nations whose flags are flying with black ribbons attached.
0: We'll be chatting about that actually in a second.
1: All the LGBT plus medalists Amy Atwell and Marina Whittle from Australia won the 3x3 basketball gold alongside their Gangaroos teammates Emma Clark and Lara McSpadden, dominant in a 21-11 victory over Uganda in the final. I like how that looks. Lucy Robinson from England won the wheelchair 3x3 basketball gold medal alongside English teammate Charlotte Moore, Jay Heseldine, and Jade Atkin. Lowry Thomas from Wales joined teammates Emma Finucane and Rhianne Edmonds to twice break the Commonwealth Games record in their powerful ride to the track cycling team sprint gold medal. Robin Love from Scotland earned the wheelchair 3x3 basketball silver alongside teammates Kaylee English, Leah Smith and Jodie Waite, bouncing back from having been part of the Scottish team that narrowly missed out on a medal in Birmingham 2022. Melissa Nezungake, England, won the weightlifting 86 kilogram silver. Ngaki's remarkable story emerged during the Games as the former London 2012 Olympic bronze medalist for Cameroon at the 75-kilogram class set a new Commonwealth Games record in the snatch for her category on her way to silver. Michaela Walsh from Northern Ireland captured her fourth career Commonwealth Games medal, securing silver after a tough final match against India's Jasmine Lamboria in the under-57-kilogram boxing competition. And Michelle Lee Aye from Trinidad and Tobago teamed up with Shaniqua Bascom, Reese Webster, and Leah Bertrand to win the track 4x100-meter relay bronze medal, earning her first Commonwealth Games medal since her historic individual 100-meter gold at the Gold Coast in 2018.
0: Huge thanks to all of them, actually, for being out.
1: Well, yeah, and, you know, one of the things is we need more of this. Because what we have to do is, because we're always combating a narrative that is usually bogus. Actually, no. Who am I kidding? It's not usually bogus. Who is bogus? And the stink continues to rise from it. We need to be able to do this more and more and more often.
0: No, exactly.
1: With some of the stories that I've seen over this last week, two guys trying to declare themselves for the WNBA draft. including one that was so useless he was cut by every NBA team. And what's his name? Elmo Kantner Freedom is what he's calling himself. And he's trying to declare himself for the Women's National Basketball Association draft. Because all I gotta do is say that I am. This is the stupidity that we're dealing with on a regular basis. And unfortunately, because mainstream media is full of blowhards, and I'm just going to say it, people that are, we'll call them cerebrally challenged.
0: Well, yes.
1: I was desperately looking for words that I could use that weren't going to get me a slap on the wrist. And that's the nicest thing I can say about them.
0: Well, the hard of thinking.
1: Yeah. They definitely are that. But because of all of this, makes you wonder where it's going to go. This story comes from Sports Media LGBT+.
0: After criticism from right-wing politicians and media outlets, LGBT+ human rights activists from three of the Commonwealth countries with anti-gay laws gave their blessing to a display of flags organised by Pride House Glasgow. The exhibition, titled Zero Flags Commonwealth, was installed at Candle Rigs in Glasgow's Merchant City throughout the 2026 Commonwealth Games. Created through a partnership with the International Zero Flags Project and Leap Sports Scotland, the free outdoor display featured the national flags of the 29 Commonwealth member states that continue to criminalise consensual same-sex relationships. Each flag flied with a black mourning ribbon tied to it, representing the ongoing human rights toll and discrimination faced by LGBT+ individuals in those nations. Do you know, I still would like to know exactly what is going on in the brains of right-wing politicians and media outlets that they're upset by a display of flags.
1: Well, I'm going to put it down to you in the simplest terms possible.
0: Well, other than the fact that they seem obsessed with flags.
1: Well, and there's an interesting interesting little spectrum issue with that too that I've been reading about. However, what I am going to say is this. One of the reasons that they do this is because it gets them attention, and then it's about control. It's also about a lack of understanding. There's a significant amount of narcissism involved in everybody who's on this crusade, which is exactly how they consider it. And the 29 nations involved, all of them are getting money from the United States.
0: The exhibition, aimed to educate visitors on human rights, highlight how many of these anti-gay laws stem directly from British colonial history and look forward to a future where zero flags remain to be displayed. Despite the project's focus on human rights and reflection, right-wing media outlets and politicians attempted to whip up criticism over the installation. One detractor, Megan Gallagher, MSP, branded the exhibition a performative stunt. Well, I think of her as a performative something that rhymes.
1: Oh, so glad you said that. That was actually flashing to me in neon.
0: Well, great minds think alike. While Reform UK's Scotland MSP Thomas Kerr said that displaying national flags with black ribbons risks insulting people from the nations in question. Well, you know what? They deserve it.
1: Well, when you look
0: if they're insulted by that, how do you think the LGBT plus people that live in those countries actually have to deal with the life as imposed by their governments?
1: Now, the thing is, Thomas Kerr is flapping his gums again, as he is wont to do. Interesting thing about Thomas Kerr, every time he goes out, he has to go out with security because he will do anything to foment a response.
0: Well,
1: and this is exactly what he's doing. And that's what Reform does. So it means that he's obviously another...
0: he's drunk the Kool-Aid.
1: Yeah.
0: However, human rights campaigners and community leaders from countries whose flags featured in the display strongly pushed back against these claims. They argued that the exhibition reflects the harsh daily reality of living under laws that persecute people simply for who they are. The courageous activists who hail from Malaysia, Trinidad and Tobago and Uganda spoke out to set the record straight and defend the installation. Numan Alfifi is a Malaysian LGBT plus activist and community organiser who is the president of J.E. Jaka, a grassroots organisation supporting queer communities in his homeland. Afifi said, the people calling this display disrespectful should ask who is actually being disrespected. In Malaysia, being queer still means living under laws that can put you in prison. This isn't an abstract political argument to us. It's the reason LGBT plus people have left the country and others have stopped being honest with their own families. He added, a black ribbon on the flag doesn't insult anyone. It names something true. And sport is exactly where that truth belongs. Because the Commonwealth Games asks countries to stand together under shared values of dignity and equality. So it is fair to ask what those values mean for the people in our countries they currently exclude. Jason Jones from Trinidad and Tobago highlighted the urgent need to challenge legacy colonial laws that continue to harm citizens across the Commonwealth. He said, I'm super proud of Pride House and this display, highlighting the issue of LGBT plus criminalisation in the Commonwealth. I am fighting to remove these heinous laws now in the Supreme Court, which is still here in Britain. The Privy Council will pass judgment in the near future as to whether these laws, created in Britain 500 years ago, should still be persecuting LGBT plus people today.
1: Therein lies the key. That one sentence. These laws are 500 years old, and they don't even have control of their own courts.
0: Well, It's about time to call for the dissolution of the Commonwealth, actually. It's just a hangover from Empire days.
1: Yeah, and they claim it's all about economics.
0: Yeah, when in effect, all the United Kingdom is nowadays is an insignificant little island that is best known around the world for its tax dodges.
2: Abba Gabba Doo! Is that right?

0: That's the Serendipity Singers on Shmoo FM. Don't let the rain come down.
1: But well, I always say I hope it keeps up, because then it won't come down.
0: Well, this is true. Hello, it's Abba Dabba Doo, the UK's longest-running LGBT plus radio show. We have a deep cut from Sparks next. Before that, another couple of stories. The first comes from Pink News.
1: A number of powerful labor unions have pledged to boycott the party's upcoming women's conference over its exclusion of trans women. The National Annual Women's Conference is set to take place in Liverpool on the 26th of September with the aim of enabling women to better participate in policymaking and gives them the opportunity to share ideas with delegates. In December 2025, however, Labour's National Executive Committee voted to ban trans women from formal proceedings, including the main hall speeches and policy debates at this year's conference. According to Metro, unions like Unison, ASLEF, USDA, and the Musicians Union will no longer be attending in protest over the ban. The unions, which are among Labour's largest financial backers, have said that the ban doesn't align with their stance on trans inclusion. A spokesperson for Unison said the unions decided against sending a delegation to Labour Women's Conference this year. This is because the party's restrictions on access run counter to Unison's policy on trans equality. Unison, which represents more than 1,300,000, has donated over £43 million to Labour over the last 25 years. USDA, which represents shop workers, said it's decided not to send delegates because the party has excluded trans women, which runs counter to USDA's policy on trans equality. Last year, Labour cancelled the 2025 Women's Conference following legal advice in relation to the UK Supreme Court's ruling on the definition of women in the Equality Act 2010. Labour for Trans Rights told Metro, for decades, trans women members have had a home in Labour's structures, and it's not acceptable that they're being so blatantly excluded. The trade union movement, including Labour-affiliated unions, have been incredible allies to the trans community. We hope they'll continue to use their influence in the party to shift the new government towards a far more inclusive position.
0: What?
1: And you know what? I'm going to tell you something. I don't think it's going to happen.
0: I don't either. You know, what needs to happen is actually those laws now need to be rewritten. There's no two ways about it. The whole thing needs to be rewritten. When you've got everybody saying that this guidance from the EHRC, you know,
1: that it's inherently wrong,
0: the Equality and Human Rights Commission, that it's unworkable. And, you know, the number of notices I've seen across social media this week, because the new, well, so-called guidelines have been introduced, leaving people not knowing exactly where they stand.
1: Forget not where they stand. I don't know where I can sit now.
0: Well, exactly.
1: And let's be fair. It's cronyism. And the shift to the right that was made by Labour was to, in order to cozy up to a small number of people who they think have deep pockets.
0: Well, yeah, you know,

0: I keep telling myself that this, like the nonsense that's going on in America and you know, other places in the world, this will pass. It has, you know, there's been flare-ups like this before. Admittedly, you know, the not as bad as they are at the moment, but they have been there and they will pass again. Eventually, common sense will lead the way.
1: I'm sorry, I disagree with you there, and the only reason I disagree is because I look at the populace and I don't see an awful lot of common sense.
0: Well, there is.
1: And if
0: that
1: they don't have
0: it,
1: the common sense, the ones who are supposedly the anointed ones, you know, don't have common sense, because most of them couldn't find their backside with both hands.
0: Indeed. And the biggest problem, I think, in all of this is the mainstream media, you know, particularly to at least two, maybe three newspaper titles who are whipping up this nonsense and really giving voice to people who haven't got a chuffing clue what they're talking about.
1: There is one other thing, though. There is one other addition to that that is equally difficult in order to combat, and that's money.
0: Well, yeah, exactly.
1: It's not just the money, it's which narcissist has the money.
0: I know, exactly. And I think it's worth reiterating at this point the question, the challenge, really, that is open to anybody that's listening to this, just one case where a man has got himself dolled up in women's clothing to go into a toilet and actually, I don't know what the hell they think is going to happen. Just one. One conviction, please. Let me know. LGBT@shmoo.org.uk. Please share it with the world, because I can't find anything.
1: You're not the only one.
0: In the meantime,
1: this story comes from LGBTQ Nation.
0: From Riley Gaines to Sophie Cunningham, athletes seem ready to weigh in on trans inclusion in sports as reliable sources. But too often it seems that they have never looked beyond simple scaremongering and right-wing talking points. The same problem at its core is affecting all aspects of trans rights, from politicians to school administrators, but it is particularly plain when it comes to trans athletes. Recently, ESPN wrote about their conversation with WNBA rising star Sophie Cunningham. She'll weigh in on how to protect women's sports, she says, because she's in that world and feels qualified to speak to that world. For her anti-trans remarks, ESPN sports commentator Stephen A. Smith went on to say that he can't applaud her enough. But knowing how to play basketball does not intrinsically provide knowledge of the trans experience or the studies that have been done on the effects of transition on trans women's athletic capability. In fact, Cunningham is playing in a league that has never had an out trans woman play. While there has been one player who identified as trans and non-binary, Lacia Clarendon, they were assigned female at birth and retired from the NBA in 2024. Instead, it appears that Cunningham, while claiming to love everyone and have space for all, is simply parroting the anti-trans propaganda from the president of the Heritage Foundation without digging into the science behind it all to move beyond a place of blind ignorance.
1: Yeah, but you're expecting an athlete to actually do something.
0: Well, yeah. In her remarks, she claimed that she wants to protect young girls in a locker room or young girls in sport who shouldn't have to go against biological men.
1: Yeah, but the thing is, the other part of that is, if you look at most of the men, they don't want the women in sports in the first place.
0: Exactly. That's a favourite distortion pulled directly from the right's playbook, Girls versus Men, relies on making people picture trans women as adult men playing against schoolgirls in a way that girls v trans girls doesn't. Studies about exactly how medical transition affects trans women are ongoing and will continue to develop as more people are able to transition, compete, and participate in studies. But existing studies have suggested that after being on hormones, trans and cis women tend to have similar athletic ability. One study, in fact, suggested that trans women may be at a disadvantage due to an effect on their lung capacity. None of that appears to make any difference for much of school sports if trans girls are able to access puberty blockers before going through a male puberty, as it appears that removes any potential advantage that might be suggested. But those studies don't seem to be of interest to anti-trans activists who are going off gut feeling and what they've heard from right-wing sources. Instead, they are eager to highlight when trans people win, claiming that any victory shows that they have an unfair advantage. When Becky Pepper Jackson, the plaintiff in West Virginia versus BPJ, won a shot put championship, the state's attorney general wanted the Supreme Court notified of how she was dominating competitions. He did not mention that the girl she beat had often outperformed Pepper Jackson in shot put and beat her the next day in discus by 28 feet while Pepper Jackson came fourth. Far from dominating, it's just another example of anti-trans crusaders cherry-picking facts.
1: Always. And Stephen A. Smith, who was mentioned early on in the article as someone who's on ESPN, and he is... at one time, he was seen as a centrist because I've seen him. And seriously, gums will flap constantly with him.
0: Yeah.
1: And he likes to be inflammatory. He'll continue to do stuff like this because it's great for eyeballs for ESPN.
0: Well, exactly. It attracts people.
1: And interestingly enough, though, the black community don't like him.
0: Well, oddly enough, this community don't like him either.
1: He's black.
2: Abba-dabba-doo! I'm going bowling.

0: as Sparks from the album Propaganda and BC on Shmoo FM. Hello, it's Abba Dabba Doo, your weekly LGBT plus show. We have the Little Richard song that Dave tried to play before the news at 11 coming up next. Before that, this story comes from Attitude.
1: LGBT Health and Wellbeing, a Scottish charity, has gone viral for its pro-trans queer milk support group. The weekly Edinburgh-based group is aimed at LGBT plus parents aged 16 and over who are breastfeeding, chest feeding, or giving human milk to their baby. The charity states, "We welcome the entire diversity of the lesbian, gay, bisexual, and transgender community, including non-binary, queer, intersex, asexual people, and all identities under the LGBTQIA plus umbrella. LGBT health and well-being receives public funding from the Scottish Government, NHS, and local councils as part of the Equality and Human Rights Fund, though the organisation has recently faced backlash from gender-critical groups."
0: And now, actually, a little surprised at Attitude for the poorness of the reporting on this. The Queer Milk Support Group is not funded from any public money at all.
1: No public money?
0: No public money.
1: So Attitude has it wrong.
0: Yeah.
1: Let's make sure that we put a line under that to say that This part is incorrect.
0: Well, it's an easy thing to do because that's how LGBT health and well-being are mainly funded. But, you know, any charitable organisation, well, look at Shmoo.
1: Yeah.
0: You know, the different things that go on are all funded from different pots of money, mm-hmm. but also any charity will have will be given money that's ring-fenced against particular projects.
1: Which makes sense.
0: Yeah. Now, if there's something that isn't actually funded in this way, then they'll take it from unrestricted funds, which every charity has, to do things like this. Because, in fact, the next line of the story gives the game away as to what's going on with this.
1: Yeah. According to the Sunday Times, For Women Scotland, big shock there, which has campaigned against changes to the legal recognition of gender identity, claimed taxpayers would be sickened to find out their money was being used to fund a creepy and highly disturbing practice. Susan Smith, director for Women Scotland, said LGBT health and well-being was actively and openly encouraging this sinister idea that men can breastfeed using public money, which will rightly sicken taxpayers. You know, another one of those people that doesn't know their arse from their elbow.
0: Well, yeah.
1: And this is exactly that. She added, "To state the obvious, biological men cannot breastfeed babies." Nobody said they could. This is jumping to confusions yet again. They never make a conclusion, but they always make a confusion.
0: Yeah, absolutely.
1: "Whatever hormone-induced gloop their bodies might be chemically engineered to produce is not human milk." No kidding. And nobody said that it was.
0: Well, when I read on through the story, because it shows what a...
1: Ill-informed
0: moron Susan Smith, director for Women Scotland, actually is. Cherry-picking her way through, you know...
1: And probably chosen a
0: direct challenge to Susan Smith now, director of For Women Scotland. One case where a man has got dressed up in women's clothing and gone into a women's toilet for some nefarious purposes. One conviction. One case that the police have. That's all I want to know, Susan Smith.
1: No, Susan Smith, all I want from you is one coherent, intelligent argument.
0: Oh, forget that.
1: That's why I realize I'm setting the bar really... For her, really high. For intellectuals, really low. But let's keep going. Smith called for the SNP government, NHS, and Scottish councils to discontinue their support for the queer collective and what she described as perverse ideas. Responding to the criticism, a Scottish government spokesperson said, "Funding provided to organizations through the Equality and Human Rights Fund is for specific, agreed activities. We do not provide funding for lactation services through this fund." I don't know how you could be any clearer than actually spelling out that you're not doing it.
0: Well, yeah, but if you're sitting there metaphorically with your hands over your ears going la la la la la, not listening to the Scottish Government, which is obviously what Smith and a deranged bunch of...
1: Well, and the thing is, you cannot forget who the benefactor is.
0: Well, yeah.
1: According to academic research, trans women can produce human milk using specific hormone induction and regular breast pumping to stimulate milk production. However, rather than being referred to as breastfeeding, it's known as induced lactation. However, as other research has stated, the amount of milk produced varies, and some individuals may require additional support when feeding their child. A 2018 study published by the Transgender Health Journal reported the first documented case of a transgender woman breastfeeding a baby. The woman had been on hormone replacement therapy for 6 years and had not undergone gender reassignment surgery. And after taking hormones similar to those produced naturally by biological mothers, she was able to produce milk. One medication that can help trigger breast milk production is domperidone, which increases levels of prolactin, the hormone responsible for stimulating milk production.
0: So it is natural human milk.
1: It is.
0: There's nothing else to add, really.

0: Badum. That's Little Richard on Shmoo FM. Good golly, Miss Molly. Hello, it's Abba Dabba Doo, the UK's longest running LGBT plus radio show. We're going under the covers with Bon Jovi next. And checking on the artists, yep, both of them very distinctive. One of them, if you don't get it's Washington for you, my girl.
1: I'm not going back. You can't make me.
0: Before that,
1: this story comes from Pink News.
0: A newly transcribed short story written by Alan Turing challenges the long-standing image of the genius as isolated and ashamed of his sexuality, revealing instead a man who was playful, funny, cheeky, and really liked sex. This is the thing about Alan Turing. If you look at his history and, you know, where he was in Cambridge, he was very open about his sexuality. So the portrayals of him as this dour, miserable individual are actually not true. The semi-autobiographical story, Price's Boy, was written shortly after Turing's arrest in 1952 and offers a fictionalized account of how he met his lover, Arnold Murray. It had sat in the archives of King's College, Cambridge, since he died in 1954, but has now been fully transcribed by Cambridge literature professor Sarah Dillon. She said, "We've distilled a version of Turing that is a two-dimensional stereotype. He's come to be seen as socially unaware, entirely concerned with logic and numbers, and pretty isolated. His short story reveals a very different man, playful, funny, cheeky, literary, and someone who really liked sex." In the story, Turing casts himself as Alec Price, a celebrated scientist who always liked to parade his homosexuality in suitable company, and who sets out to find a lover after finishing a scientific paper. Turing writes of Alec feeling unusually at ease in another man's company, where he normally felt self-conscious. It was Turing's real relationship with Murray that led to his prosecution for gross indecency and chemical castration after he reported a burglary linked to Murray. He was found dead from cyanide poisoning in 1954 in what an inquest ruled a suicide. The manuscript ends mid-sentence on its sixth page, suggesting more once existed. Dillon said there was clearly more, and that's so frustrating. We don't know if Turing's mum censored it. Did it get more sexually explicit? How did it end? She said the story captured a man using literature to understand him, adding, "This was the moment when he really felt a release, a chance to be more creative and playful."
1: Which, on one level, makes sense, but it flies right in the face of the things that we have been, in quotations, taught.
0: Well, yeah, you know.
1: And this is the problem that we end up dealing with when, even in far more recent history like this, we only know what we're allowed to know.
0: Yeah, and actually, if you look at the, certainly the popular media at the time in terms of films, movies, and any time there was mention of a gay character, it was always negative. There was never anything good.
1: Yeah.
0: And it's kind of difficult to imagine living under that kind of regime. I mean, you know, things are an awful lot better nowadays than they were back in the 1950s.
1: Despite the backslide, yes.
0: Yeah, I mean, we are backsliding somewhat fearlessly at the moment, but like I say, I'm optimistic that will eventually turn around, that common sense will prevail. I just hope that we don't have to go much deeper into the mire that we seem to be digging into at the, well, not us, you know, Scotland entirely different, although there are factions here that want to drag us into that as well. I did read an interesting thing today, or yesterday, I think it was, about these, I don't know what the hell you would want to call them, and what I can call them with this microphone live, because I know what I'd call them if it wasn't. But these people, generally white men, that go round shouting abuse at hotels and basically terrorizing the people that have come to this country and are here quite legally, terrorizing them. They are domestic terrorists.
1: Oh, they absolutely are.
0: So let's start dealing with them as such. You know, and whilst we're at it, you know, the same people that are making life difficult for trans people, for the LGBT plus community, they're all of them creating terror in people's minds. That's how to deal with them. They are terrorists.
1: Yes, they absolutely are. And one of the things that I want to add is there's a part of me that wishes I could show them pity. Because I know clearly there is something else there that none of them have anywhere near the courage to actually face.
0: Yeah.
1: They don't. They absolutely don't. It's the same with women voting against women's rights. The reason that they do it is because I've made a bad choice, and if I can't have the things I want, neither can you.
0: Yeah, well, yeah, exactly.
1: And this is what you were dealing with, and it's the same with these mostly, as you say, white misogynistic men creating the same problem. They don't want what they have, and they don't have the guts to admit that at some point, and maybe a single decision or maybe 100 decisions, that they've done something that has backed them into a corner.
0: Well, yeah, and I mean, and also this line of thought that to me doesn't make any sense at all, that when it comes to equal rights, it's some kind of pie.
1: Yeah, this is not a competition.
0: No, that including you and me in the table doesn't mean that the table has less room for anybody else. It means that the table grew a bit, and all of the people that are that will welcome these people onto the table are also growing because they're learning about different human cultures.
1: I'll hit you with something else really, really quick. One of the things that they are absolutely overlooking is that at some point they genuinely might need us for help, and we're sure as hell not going to be there for them.
0: Well, exactly. You know, it's a bit like these clowns, Zia Yusuf, Suella Braverman, let me see, Kemi Badenoch's another one.
1: Basically, you're talking about all of the people that under certain other countries would be referred to as anchor babies.
0: Well, yeah, you know, they are here because of, well, you know, someone in their family line migrated into this country.
1: Mm-hmm.
0: And
1: I love the Rupert Lowe thing. Did you see that?
0: What did he do this
1: week? His whole white male belief structure.
0: Oh, yeah.
1: Charles wouldn't qualify.
0: Yeah, I know. And that shows the sheer folly of these people, that actually what they're trying to do is an absolute nonsense, because it is not unheard of. It's extremely rare, but it's not unheard of for a Caucasian couple, a white man and a white woman, to actually have a baby whose skin looks like it came from an entirely different continent. And how do I know this? Because there's a cousin in my family who was, you know, this is going back to the 1970s probably, who was actually racially abused. Now, his parents, like mine, were white. So,
1: the word anomaly is there for a reason.
2: Abba-gabba-doo! Time to go under.

0: 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FM.
1: From the Sky News Centre at midday, Andy Burnham's team say he'll kick off a national tour this coming week to hear people's cost of living concerns. Officials say the Prime Minister will be in listening mode as he spends time getting out of Westminster and travelling the country. Political opponents have criticised the plan as breathtaking hypocrisy, but journalist Matthew Stadland thinks it's exactly what he should be doing.
2: It is absolutely right that Andy Burnham does what he's good at, which is connecting with people, showing people that he gets it, something that Keir Starmer wasn't as good at.
1: FIFA says there's a concerted and ongoing effort by some to undermine its president over claims surrounding his conduct while he was at UEFA. European football's governing body confirmed the departure payment was made to a female employee alleged to have been his mistress, which Gianni Infantino denies. Police are investigating the death of a man following a car fire in Portadown. Officers say the body of the person was found inside the vehicle in the Harford Street area of County Armagh town yesterday evening. A suspected crime boss will arrive in Dublin later after being extradited from the United Arab Emirates. An Irish government jet's collecting 49-year-old Daniel Kinahan, who'll face a charge of directing a criminal organisation. A 31-year-old heatwave record is expected to be matched today. It will be the 34th day this year. Temperatures have exceeded 30 degrees Celsius, matching 1995. Yellow heat health alerts have been issued for most of England until Tuesday evening, with the fifth heatwave of the year in prospect. Dr. Chloe Brimacombe, a climate scientist at the University of Oxford, says urgent action's needed or this will become the norm.
3: We know that this is likely to continue if we do not reduce the amount of emissions from things like carbon dioxide, but also other greenhouse gases such as methane.
1: And Paris Hilton is said to be in a serious but stable condition in hospital. The celebrity blogger was admitted after he was reported for self-harming on a TikTok live stream. That's the latest. I'm Chris Milligan.

0: Go on then, go on. Throw a wild guess at it.
1: Okay, well, it's You Give Love a Bad Name.
0: Yeah.
1: But I genuinely have no idea who it is.
0: Anastasia.
1: Yeah, then no. One hit in North America.
0: Ah, well, that just shows the lack of taste over there.
1: No, that just shows the record company had no faith on her in North America. Why do you think Time Capsule exists?
0: Well, exactly.
1: This is the whole reason we do it. Now, before the news, though, it was Dolly Parton.
0: Yes. Well, I like to throw an easy one in so often.
1: And that's when, honestly, that's when I didn't know. I recognize Dolly right away, but You Give Love a Bad Name is a great song.
0: A couple of Bon Jovi covers. Next week, it will be The Rascals. I've decided.
1: Okay.
0: Executive decision.
1: Okay.
0: Two well-known bands or singers.
1: Okay. Okay.
0: Hello, it's Abba Dabba Doo, your weekly LGBT++ show. We have 7 minutes and 39 seconds of fabulousness from Billy Cobham's Spectrum album coming up next. Before that,
1: a couple of stories. The first comes from Cambodianess.
0: According to a new study that argues marriage equality should be viewed as an investment in Cambodia's future rather than solely a human rights issue, legalizing same-sex marriage in the country would not only expand rights for LGBT+ couples, but could also deliver a significant economic boost, generating as much as $334 million in economic activity within 2 years. The report, Unlocking Potential: Economic Benefits of Legal Marriage Equality for Cambodia, was published in February by think tank Future Forum in collaboration with the Rainbow Community Kampuchea organization. According to researcher Say Siakley, who has worked on gender equality and LGBT+ issues for more than a decade, the study was intended to broaden the national conversation by highlighting the economic opportunities that could accompany marriage equality alongside the social and legal rights of same-sex couples. The report argues that legalizing same-sex marriage could generate wide-ranging economic benefits, including higher tourism revenue, greater investment, stronger talent retention, expansion of the wedding industry, more resilient households, and improvements in health, workplace productivity, and business performance. It's quite a list.
1: Mm-hmm.
0: Tourism is expected to be one of the biggest beneficiaries. The study estimates Cambodia could attract between 67,000 and 335,000 additional visitors within 2 years of legalizing same-sex marriage, generating between $36 million and $180 million in tourism revenue while supporting between 5,000 and 26,000 jobs. Wedding tourism alone could contribute an additional 700,000 to $10.8 million. Beyond tourism, the report argues that marriage equality could help Cambodia retain skilled professionals while attracting talented workers seeking countries where their rights and families are legally protected. This, it says, could strengthen the country's human capital in fields such as engineering, technology and innovation. Siakley said, "When our society is open to the LGBTIQ+ community, it makes them feel safe and want to settle in the country for work." The study also projects that Cambodia's wedding industry could generate between $46 million and $139 million in additional revenue after legalization. Hotels, wedding planners, photographers, media production companies, retailers and food businesses would likely benefit from increased demand as more couples choose to marry. Siakley noted that wedding-related industries expanded significantly in several countries after same-sex marriage became illegal. The report also highlights legal and social benefits that extend beyond direct economic gains. Legal recognition would give same-sex couples greater protection over jointly owned property, inheritance, child adoption, and financial security. Workplace inclusion is another area where the report identifies economic gains. It estimates that productivity losses linked to depression among LGBT plus individuals can amount to between $8 million and nearly $24 million. Reducing stigma and discrimination, it argues, could help recover some of those losses. The report says marriage equality would reduce minority stress, improve psychological well-being, and create safer workplaces, enabling LGBT plus people to participate more fully in the economy. Employers could also benefit from stronger employee engagement, higher productivity, and improved staff retention. Despite the report's economic projections, legalizing same-sex marriage in Cambodia is likely to remain politically challenging in the near term. Cambodia's constitution defines marriage as a union between one husband and one wife, creating a significant legal obstacle to marriage equality. At the same time, homosexuality is not criminalized, and LGBT plus people generally do not face legal penalties because of their sexual orientation. Although same-sex couples cannot legally marry, many hold traditional wedding ceremonies that are accepted by their families and local communities, often without interference from authorities. Advocacy groups continue to push for legal reforms that would give same-sex couples the same rights and protections enjoyed by heterosexual couples under Cambodian law. And let me tell you, a Cambodian wedding, I've not been to one, but they go on for days, and they are quite spectacular. A couple that I've seen as we were passing by on the way out to the school, actually, it was just this long parade of people with the couple at the front heading towards a gazebo type huge, where they had one of many different religious ceremonies to celebrate the fact, and it goes on forever. It's fantastic.
1: Do you know, I was thinking about something though. I get the point. Because there's a difference between being accepted and it being enshrined.
0: Yeah.
1: Especially where other people from other countries are concerned. So that, to me, says a lot. And I also have a question. And my question is this. Why haven't we studied, let's say, the trans community and the impact? Because they keep talking about us being such a small part of the community, yet we're being marginalized and all of these other things. What are we being wedged out of, and how much fear is there that we might actually have more clout than a lot of us think we do?
0: Well, yeah, you know, and I think rather interestingly, because I do remember when the marriage equality debate happened in this country. You know, I've been on air long enough to actually... it's about time I retired.
1: Don't date yourself.
0: No, somebody made exactly the same point about this country, that actually in terms of just the financial gain to the mm-hmm. country. And, you know, whilst we're talking about these companies that will make more money because of, you know, bakers and venues and across the... They, therefore, will end up paying more taxes.
1: Mm-hmm.
0: So it seems to be a win-win all around. And the one thing I picked up when I was in Cambodia doing that show around A Place to Be Yourself, the LGBT plus organization in Siem Reap over there, was that actually the opposition, the kind of stuff that we're seeing in this country and a lot more in America towards LGBT plus people generally doesn't happen over there, to the point whereby I've forgotten his name, Jason, The guy that set up the project said that he feels safer walking hand in hand with his partner in Cambodia than he does in Australia.
1: I believe it.
0: So, you know, let's hope that they move. In a country as poor as that, the millions that this would create for the Cambodian economy would only be a good thing. I'll keep an eye on that one. In the meantime, this story comes from LGBTQ Nation.
1: Reverend Ray Brochiers, the collar-clad leader of the Lavender Panthers, a gay vigilante group enlisted by Brochiers to combat attacks on gay and trans people in San Francisco during the 1970s, once said, "Nothing disgusts me more than a faggot on the sideline." His aggressive tactics and publicity-seeking gained the group some mainstream headlines and probably accounts for its prominent place in the history of the gay liberation movement today, when other community-based responses to police harassment and gay bashing have been lost. The controversial and self-styled gay reverend was a master at provocation. Brochiers once said, "I believe in confrontation politics. I'd work with the MF devil to bring about gay rights." Rolling Stone reported in 1973 that the Lavender Panthers were organized not long after the brutal murder of 19-year-old gay activist David Hart Winters, who was beaten unconscious and left to be run over on train tracks by a streetcar. San Francisco police ignored the case, another in a long line of attacks by thugs targeting LGBT plus people as their numbers grew in the city. It was 1 year after San Francisco's first Pride March. Brochiers, who ran a community center for queer youth in the city's rough Tenderloin neighborhood, told Time magazine that the LGBT plus people didn't trust the cops, so they didn't call the police when they were assaulted. Time reported Brochiers saying the victims believe police are likely to accuse them of having invited the beating by propositioning someone. He'd logged 300 muggings and beatings of gay people in the city over a six-month period, while police cited only a couple.
0: Do you know, I was going to ask, what makes somebody actually go from being a regular, everyday Joe to setting up something like this?
1: No, I understand it now.
0: But now I do, actually, the more I think about it, yes, I understand it. Because, well, both you and I have lived under the yoke of oppression that this country still has.
1: Yes.
0: You know, that...
1: Not only still has, but is trying to enhance.
0: Exactly.
1: Brochiers himself became a victim of thug violence on the 4th of July that year when he was ambushed and beaten unconscious by teenagers angry that he called the cops after they set off fireworks in the area. Lying in a hospital bed, Brochiers decided to take on the wave of violence himself. In the 2019 documentary, That Was Ray, the Reverend Troy Perry, founder of the Metropolitan Community Church in San Francisco, said, "Next thing he does is show up at a press conference with guns, and the gay community in San Francisco went absolutely bonkers." Brandishing a 410-gauge shotgun, Reverend Ray, as he liked to be called, announced the formation of the Lavender Panthers. He later told a reporter that he credited militant Black Panther Party patrols, which countered police harassment, for the new group's strategy to frighten all those young punks who've been beating up my faggots. He said to the assembled press, "We are now forced to act. The police look the other way when a gay is beaten. The beaten person is threatened as if he were the criminal, not the victim. We shall retaliate. Never again will we just sit by." Loaded into a beat-up Volkswagen van, the Lavender Panthers patrolled the Tenderloin, the South of Market neighborhood, and the Castro District in San Francisco, wielding their advertised weapons of choice, sawed-off pool cues, spray paint, chains, and as portrayed on at least one magazine cover documenting the group's patrols, with the headline, "Gays Fight Back," that shotgun. Absent support from the police, whose inaction made them complicit in the violence, by Brochiers' account, Reverend Ray set up a hotline for people to call as an alternative to calling the cops. He offered free self-defense training while schooling his vigilantes in karate and judo, and encouraged victims of gay bashing to self-report hate crimes for his growing log of violent incidents directed at the community. Brochiers shared one example of the group in action with Time magazine. Brochiers recounted that one night that fall, four teenagers started harassing two gay men outside a gay bar called the Naked Grape. The Lavender Panthers drove up in their van and pounced, Brochiers recalled. "We didn't even ask questions. We just took out our pool cues and started flailing ass." Brashear's novel tactics, however, were at odds with a different strain of gay liberation orthodoxy, respectability politics.
0: Now,
1: this is one of those issues that we're contending with now.
0: Well, I would say at this point, because this was a conversation that I had with somebody when I first started working in the LGBT plus community, that, you know, I have a lot of time with the Peter Tatchells of this world. I don't necessarily agree with everything that they say or indeed everything that they do, but you need people doing this kind of thing so that, you know, and I was told by the people that I was taking the job over from is, oh, no, they cause us nothing but trouble. They don't represent the gay community. I'm like, no, but they are part of it. And you know, with their antics and that kind of thing, and with Brashear's antics in San
1: Look,
0: Francisco.
1: Let's be fair.
0: Well, it means that, you know, someone like me can and did go along under that radar and actually showing that actually not everybody's like that. Yes, we're all angry, but some of us would rather reach out across the divide and see if we can't work something out here. Some people are way beyond that, and I'm not condemning him for it because I wasn't there. But no, I can only imagine what it was like.
1: I sort of get it, because the thing is, it's all about moving the needle.
0: Yeah.
1: And at some point, the only way to do it is to get the right kind of headlines. And like it or not, this is one of those situations when bad publicity is good publicity.
0: Exactly.
1: So there is no such thing as bad publicity. Just a day after the preacher introduced the Lavender Panthers, a gay group called the Society for Individual Rights held their own news conference to counter Brashear's call to fight back. Frank Fitch, a spokesperson for the group, said the Reverend Ray Brashear does not represent the gay community. While we recognize that there does exist a climate of hate, fear, and ignorance against gay people in the country, and that the climate often results in violent acts perpetrated against us, we feel the use of violence to respond to violence solves nothing. It wasn't long before the respectable gays got their wish. Just about 9 months later, Brashear's headline-catching call to action, the Lavender Panthers beat up a group of teenagers who jumped a bartender at a gay bar. The parents complained to police, and just like that, the Lavender Panthers were forced to disband. The final press conference in May 1974, Brashear's defended the group with a stack of hundreds of letters in support and a claim that the Lavender Panthers contributed much in the way of personal safety awareness. It's a rare show of modesty for Brashear's, who'd worked hard to cultivate his tough guy media persona. He left behind a mixed legacy. Now, I'm okay with that, because I want to kind of make a quick point here.
0: Yeah.
1: You've got a bunch of teenagers jumping a gay bartender, right?
0: Yeah.
1: In order to do unspeakable things, sir.
0: Well, ultimately try and kill him.
1: Yeah, which is something that I genuinely don't want to talk about.
0: Yeah.
1: But what they did was preemptive. It stopped it from happening.
0: Yeah.
1: And I would say

0: there was part of me wishing certain things had happened.
1: Well, I have had that happen to me, actually. And it was, you know, when I was in a relationship and we were walking along Victoria Street. And as we're going along, this oik yelled out of the window of the car. You know, Neil and I were walking hand in hand. He's like, "Puff does!" as we went along, which I know is a statement of fact and all of that, but I got his plate number. And he got his collar felt for it. So I hope you got the number of the people that were causing...
0: I wasn't able to get it. The thing that bugged me more than anything is the fact that this was like a 13, 14-year-old kid, and mummy or daddy were in the front seat driving.
1: Abba-dabba-doo!

0: That is such a great album. It's Spectrum by Billy Cobham. That was Snoopy's Search and Red Baron on Schmoor FM. Hello, it's Abba Dabba Doo, your weekly LGBT plus show. We have Jackie Wilson and Linda Hopkins coming up next.
1: Before that, though, a couple of stories. The first from LGBTQ Nation.
0: A West Virginia food bank's shelves are bare after refusing supplies from organizations that are allegedly part of the gay rights movement because they support LGBT plus people. So... Pastor Alvin Christian runs the God's Storehouse Food Bank in Bluefield, West Virginia, which until recently was serving over 800 families daily and 8,000 unique families every month across four Virginia and West Virginia counties. In a since-deleted Facebook Live video, which was archived by another Facebook user, Pastor Alvin shows bare shelves. Now, this article quotes Pastor Alvin several times, but I think to get a better feel for the man, we should hear what he had to say for ourselves. Picture the scene. The camera pans across a row of empty freezers.
2: Good morning, folks. This is Pastor Alvin over here at God's Storehouse Food Bank. I know I've had a lot of messages and a lot of concerns and wondering when and why we haven't given out food. As you can see, our cupboards are empty. Our freezers are empty. We have nothing in the warehouse for us food-wise at this moment. But to let you know, the reason why we're in this position is because I'd done some research. I made the phone calls. I talked to the proper people, and I asked a question, are y'all tied in or partners with LGBQT whatever movement? And they said yes. I'd done some more research and found out that they are part of the gay rights movement. Well, as a man of God and standing in faith with God, I refuse to receive food from anybody that has anything that is tied into that. Now, to hear this, I will not turn anybody away. I will not discriminate against anybody. I will be honest. I will love you the same. I will pray for you. I will give you food if we got it. But I want you to know that I am, first of all, a man of God, and I serve Jesus, and I serve him faithfully. I'm not perfect, but I'm faithful to God. And that's why we haven't got food here, folks, is because of that. I refuse to be tied in to something of that nature that's totally abomination against God. And so that's why I have searched and have been searching and still searching hours, different hours at night, days, trying to find food to bring here that I don't have to be tied in with that stuff. So I don't understand why a lot of you preachers do what you're doing, but that's between you and God. But I'm going to stand up for righteousness no matter what it costs. If it costs me my life, then I know where I'm going. It just don't matter because my life don't belong to me. It belongs to Jesus. And when you realize that you were paid with a price and you don't belong to yourself when you become one of his own, and then you begin to walk in the uprightness of God, you have to make a stand somewhere. And I make a stand right here, right now, that that's why we haven't had no food here in a while, is because I will not be a part of a gay rights movement, because Feed America is partnered up with them, and I will not be a part of that. So y'all keep us in your prayers. Pray that God will open another door, because the food belongs to him anyway, that he can continue to hopefully start shipping us food here soon. So always remember, all you need is faith in God. Continue to pray. Pray for God's Storehouse Food Bank, that God will open that door.
1: That reminds me of the old joke, the guy on the rooftop, and there's a boat comes past, and he says, no, I'm waiting for. Second boat comes past, no, I'm waiting for. Third boat comes past, no, I'm waiting for. And he succumbs to the water at some point, and he shows up at the pearly gates, and St. Peter says, we sent you three boats.
0: Yeah, the same, exactly the same thing.
1: This is, but this just shows you the sheer delusion.
0: Exactly. The food bank has clearly been a lifeline for many in the community, one that has now been cut off by Pastor Alvin's bigotry. Since it's opened its doors in 2023, God's Storehouse Food Bank has grown rapidly, and he has hoped to move to a larger venue. However, as Friendly Atheist, who first reported the story, notes, a GoFundMe Christian started to help fund the purchase of a permanent building has received...
1: nothing?
0: Zero donations so far. It is worth noting that in the Bible, Jesus helps those he does not agree with and does not leave them to go hungry. There are also many interpretations that the prohibition against same-sex relationships in the Bible is actually just the result of a translation error or specific to a cultural context. While he appears to be punishing the local needy because of the perceived sin of his supplier, Pastor Alvin wants to make it clear that he does not discriminate. While an apparent willingness to feed the LGBT plus community but not receive supplies from others who support the community seems strange, the contradiction is likely to harm the work of faith-based groups further.
1: One other little thing I want to chime in on. It's West Virginia.
0: Yeah.
1: And West Virginia is academically one of the lowest in the United States. It is also one of the poorest in the United States. And it was coal miners in West Virginia that were one of the groups that were so strongly in favor of Trump because he says, we're going to get back to coal. We're going to get back to coal. Despite the fact, I grew up in coal country.
0: Yeah.
1: I grew up in coal country. I genuinely knew somebody who had black lung.
0: Yeah.
1: And I know how it ravaged that poor man's body. And it's on the rise in West Virginia because one of the other things that they've done is they've pulled back health and safety protections for minors. This is West Virginia. So you're dealing with a state that is in a state of ridiculousness.
0: And not helped by civic leaders like this clown. In the meantime, this next story also comes from LGBTQ Nation.
1: A new lawsuit filed last month accuses former county clerk Kim Davis, oh boy, of deliberately transferring over $400,000 of land to family members to avoid paying over $565,000 awarded to a same-sex couple, David Ermold and David Moore, for illegally denying marriage licenses to same-sex couples in 2015, shortly after the U.S. Supreme Court's landmark Obergefell v. Hodges ruling legalized same-sex marriage nationwide. The couple sued Davis and won their federal civil rights lawsuit in 2023. Then in January 2024, a judge ruled that she must also pay $260,000 in legal fees to a couple she denied a license to. Ermold and Moore's attorneys said that after her mother died in 2025, she inherited three parcels of land worth more than $400,000 and then transferred the property's deeds to other family members in order to conceal her assets and avoid having to liquidate them to pay the same-sex couple. Attorney Michael G. Gartland said a fraudulent conveyance statute prohibits defendants from transferring property to avoid paying existing claims. As such, the plaintiff's lawsuit has asked a judge to void the property transfers, block further movement of assets, and have estate funds calculated as part of the payment she owes to the couple. Davis, a conservative Christian who's been married four times, initially told the couple that she was acting under God's authority when she refused to issue the license because she believes marriage is only between a man and a woman. In 2022, a judge ruled that Davis cannot use her own constitutional rights to religious freedom as a shield to violate the constitutional rights of others while performing her duties as an elected official. Davis's office denied marriage licenses to multiple times to at least two same-sex couples. Eventually, the couples received them from a deputy clerk while Davis was jailed for 5 days for contempt of court. She was released when her staff issued the licenses on her behalf, with Davis's name removed from the documents. Shortly thereafter, Kentucky State Legislature passed a law removing county clerks' names from state marriage licenses altogether. Nevertheless, at least one couple sued Davis for the mental anguish, emotional distress, humiliation, and reputational damages that she allegedly caused. Initially, then-Kentucky Republican Governor Matt Bevin praised Davis as an inspiration to the children of America. But when the, pardon me, when the court said the state government would have to pay her legal fees, Bevin appealed to get Davis to pay the fees instead. Davis, who was pregnant with her third husband while still married to her first, was represented by the Anti-LGBT Plus Liberty Council, a Southern Poverty Law Center designate hate group that that opposes any expansion of LGBT Plus civil rights. The Liberty Council claimed that LGBT plus pedophiles seek to indoctrinate kids at society at large to embrace and reward perversion and harmful sexual behavior. The group says same-sex marriage causes disease and destroys our very social fabric. It also calls homosexuals immoral and unnatural, the SLPC noted. SNAP, the survivor network of those abused by priests, has an arrest tracker documenting the number of clerical leaders arrested globally each year for sex crimes, providing a clear record of an ongoing crisis in the church, insists is in the past. As of last Wednesday, the total was at 139.
0: Just looking at it today, it's gone up to 141.
1: So it's still on the rise. And this should tell you all you need to know. And funny thing is the current governor of Kentucky is Andy Beshear. Mm. And one of the people he's going after is the missing in action Mitch McConnell.
0: Oh, really?
1: Oh, yeah. He's going after McConnell because that Senate seat needs to be filled.
0: Yeah, but, you know, I'm not one to wish ill unnecessarily on anybody or take indeed great delight in watching people lose everything. However, in the case of Kim Davis, I make a great exception because, you know, she has... Do you remember when all of this was going on?
1: Oh, yeah.
0: Because she just seemed to want to make a martyr of herself.
1: Oh, no, she absolutely did and was going out of her way to make life difficult for people just doing the things that legally they are entitled to do.
0: Yeah. And I still maintain that if these people want to bring martyrdom back into Christianity, how about we bring back the Colosseum in Rome? And because that's what they seem to want. They seem to want to be, what's the word, discriminated against in the same way that they take delight in discriminating against other people.
3: Abba-gabba-doo! Give me some good news.

0: Jackie Wilson and Linda Hopkins on Shmoo FM. Yes, indeed. Hello, it's Abbott Abadoo, the UK's longest running LGBT plus show. Our last song, which is up next, comes from The Times before that.
1: Our last story comes from Flyer.
0: Aviation Pride UK, or APUK, has launched a new initiative aimed at providing direct financial support for training, education and professional development across aviation. The inaugural APUK scholarship opened for applications on the 1st of August 2026 and closed on the 31st of August. Recognising that financial barriers often prevent aspiring professionals from taking the next step in their careers, APUK designed the scholarship to contribute towards the cost of training, qualifications and aviation-related development. While pilot training is a major focus, including both commercial and recreational flying, the scholarship reflects the broader breadth of the industry. Applications are open across multiple disciplines, including commercial and recreational flight training, engineering and aerospace, air traffic management and airport operations, cabin crew and safety management, and aviation education and professional skills development. Depending on the specific application and available funding, awards may be granted in full or in part. Each submission will be evaluated on its individual merits by APUK's scholarship committee before being recommended to the charity's board of trustees. Since becoming a registered charity in 2023, APUK has worked to make the aviation industry more accessible, inclusive and safe for the LGBT plus community. The launch of this scholarship marks the charity's first program delivering direct financial support to its members. Richard Walker, Vice Chair of Aviation Pride UK, highlighted the impact of the initiative, stating, "One of the reasons APUK became a registered charity was so that we could provide direct support to people pursuing their ambitions in aviation. The APUK scholarship is an important milestone because it allows us to do exactly that." He added, whether someone is learning to fly, study an aviation-related subject, developing professional skills, or taking the next step in their career, we know that cost can sometimes be a barrier. To be eligible for the scholarship, applicants must hold an active Aviation Pride UK membership. The charity welcomes LGBT plus individuals as well as allies who support its mission. Detailed guidelines and application forms can be found on their website. Go to aviationpride.org.uk.
1: Oh, I'm actually intrigued by that, I have to admit.
0: Well, yeah, it's an interesting one, and there's a part of me is a little uncomfortable with it, I have to admit, because I'm not sure what that discomfort comes from, if I'm honest about you. It is making a special case for, you know, as we've detailed week on week, on month, on year, on decade, almost. You know, we face a lot of barriers mm-hmm. in everyday life, which is why this, I guess, the Aviation Pride UK was set up.
1: Because I understand the logic behind it. Just from a workplace standpoint, the number of people that I have come in contact with in different places across the island that will talk to me quietly because they are part of the community, but they would never go out of their way to let anybody know that they actually were.
0: Yeah.
1: So it's almost like it's a case of, in a certain aspect, they have to stay in hiding. This is an opportunity to do something, perhaps in an industry where there are people that definitely are, And I know people who are part of the community who definitely qualify.
0: Well, yeah.
1: But again, it's something where they're in hiding or they're out but not all at the same time.
0: Well, I suppose a part of it is actually creating opportunities for people who have, you know, through no fault of their own, actually had to face all kinds of, you know, potential brickbats in life.
1: Mm-hmm.
0: That, you know, as we detail relentlessly, it would appear, there are any number of people who would be only too willing to take away your, my, and anybody else's rights that they could do.
1: And if, pardon me, if there's an opportunity to smooth the road somewhat, how is that bad? You know, and that's the question I end up asking when I hear a story like this. I have no issue with it because it potentially opens the door for someone else.
0: Yeah, I guess what the angle that I come at it from and what causes that degree of discomfort is that, you know, positive discrimination is still discrimination.
1: Yeah, no.
0: But then the more that I think about it and develop this thought line, this is an entirely different matter. This is nothing to do with positive discrimination and everything to do with supporting the LGBT plus community. And that I fully support.
2: Abba-dabba-doo! Give up now while you're behind.

0: That was, of course, The Coral. The Times are up next. Dreaming of You. We're just about done. What are you up to this week?
1: Well, let's see. Tomorrow's Monday. That means I'm in for Time Capsule 9 to 11 tomorrow morning with rebroadcasts Wednesday and Sunday evening. As far as I know, Connor's going to be along for the ride, and the Wheel of Misfortune will, the Wheel of My Misfortune will do what it usually does because I never know until we actually spin it what year we're going to do. And Wednesday, 5 to 7, it is Trans-Canada Cruise Control.
0: That's just about it from us for now. Thank you so much for your company for the past couple of hours. I'm back on Tuesday and Friday for Packed Lunch, and we're both back next week for Abba Dabba Doo, 11 a.m. The load of them. During the meanwhile, we'll leave you with The Times. Bye for now.

0: Donald Trump's 15-point peace plan for Gaza. Prime Minister Benjamin Netanyahu says it won't withdraw from the enclave until Hamas fully disarms. Last month, the US president announced there had been a breakthrough in his proposal to end the war. Andy Burnham will be asking the public how he can help them when he kicks off a national tour tomorrow. State officials say the Prime Minister will be in listening mode and plans to spend most of this month meeting people as he travels the country. But our political correspondent, Rob Powell, says there'll be some awkward questions.
1: When are we going to hear detail about how to tackle the root causes of the cost of living crisis? And it's clever politics of coming in and striking a more hopeful tone. But at some point, he will have to turn his eye to these huge, difficult trade-offs. And that's maybe what we haven't had so far.
0: Political opponents have criticised the Prime Minister's plan as breathtaking hypocrisy. FIFA's criticising what it describes as an ongoing effort to undermine its president, Gianni Infantino. There are claims that UEFA paid off an alleged mistress, which he denies. A heatwave record set in 1995 could be equal today. We're one day off the 34 days recorded more than three decades ago when temperatures went above 30 degrees Celsius somewhere in the UK. Sport now, and assistant manager Sean Maloney will take charge of Celtic as Martin O'Neill recuperates from a small hospital procedure. The Scottish Premiership champions take on Kilmarnock at Rugby Park later this hour. Maloney says he'll be missed.
2: The impact that he's had over, since October? Yeah, it's been nothing short of incredible, really, the things that he does with the players and the staff. So we will miss him, but we'll be prepared.
0: There are three other Scottish Premiership games this afternoon, including Rangers at home to Hibs. And finally, Whitney Houston joined stars included David Bowie and Diana Ross in having a Barbie doll made. It replicates the late singer's look from the video for her 1987 hit, I Wanna Dance With Somebody. That's the latest. I'm Chris Milligan.

A very good afternoon and welcome to Dave's Country Folk Show on Smooth FM 99.8 and also Aberdeen Dab. And don't forget internet as well. But there's some rare country songs lined up for you and folk, so stay tuned.

0: And there you go, that was Billy Joe Spears, and it could have been me. Great number, that one. And I've been joined in the studio by Dan. How are you, Dan?
1: Good. Good.
0: Okay, fine. You ready for this, are you?
1: Yes.
0: Good man, that's what I like to hear. Right, we'll go on with the show. Okay.

There you go. Now, what wasn't me that was screaming about? That was Brad Pratt, Paisley. Anyway, I've got Dan here, and Dan's a fan of Daniel O'Donnell, and so I'm going to play him. He also likes Isla Grant, so I'll play him one of the two of them together. That's the way you do it, isn't it? Yeah, and that's a number called Down Memory Lane.

0: And there you go, that's Isla Grant and Daniel O'Donnell and Down Memory Lane. I usually play that with the other song, other show as well. You enjoy that one?
1: Yeah, it was quite good. Okay. I've never heard of that one, but...
0: well, you've heard it now.
1: That's my first time listening to that
0: one. Well, there you go. That's what you want. So, right, go back into my country. And I'm going to play this one. This is Alan Jackson. And it's She Don't Know She's Beautiful.

0: And that was Brooks and Dunn, and She Don't Know She's Beautiful. And Dan was telling me he's a Kayleigh man, are you kidding?
1: Yeah, and I don't know when it is, but I've just play-recorded a Kayleigh show today, and I'm now just waiting to find out when it's going to get put on air.
0: So you'll be looking forward to getting...
1: Yeah, going to be excited to... you're going to be excited to hear what it sounds like.
0: Oh,
1: if it's going to be finished or no.
0: Well, I mean, really, I don't listen to my shows.
1: No.
0: Not because I'm not good. No, it's because I don't like my own voice. See, as simple as that. Well, this is a young lady by the name of Cheryl Wright, and this is Sea of Cowboy Hats. Come on.

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And now we've got the Pub Medley. This is from the Dublin City Ramblers, and I'm sure you'll enjoy this one. A good old stomping song.

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And that grasses grow and waters flow in a free and easy way. But give me enough of the rare and stuff that's made near Galway Bay. Come couchers all from Donegal, Sligo and Neaton too. And we give them a slip and we take a sip of the rare old mountain dew.

0: girl, yeah.
1: And there you go, that was a pub medley by the Dublin City Ramblers. Hope you enjoyed that one. I know that Sam did.
2: Yeah, I really enjoyed that one. I was dancing along.
1: I was boogieing to it, whatever. Right, and just have a look at it. I did say he's going to play him another Isla Grant song, but I'll play it later on. I'll play that later on. I'm just thinking, I'll play Barry White. I'll play Barry White. Still sitting on go. Here we go. This is Brian White, no relation, and sitting on go.

And that was Brian White and Sitting on Go. Now this this chap here, you won't know him, he's been around a long, long time. This is Charlie Pride and Mississippi Cotton Picking Delta Town. When he comes up.

And that was Charlie Pride and Mississippi Picking, Cotton Picking Delta Tonga. I thought, good, right, we put teeth in after that. And here we go. This is Black Hawk. I'm not strong enough to say no. Here you go.

0: And there you go. That was John Denver and Grandma's Featherbed. Now we're going to play this one here. This is one you've never heard of, John Tams, you say?
1: Nope. Never heard of that.
0: Never heard of John Tams. Well, John Tams is one of the actors in Sharp. Sean Bean. And he was also the singer of the title song. He's a folk singer, by rights. That's what he does most of the time.

And there you go, that was John Tams. And the number called Over the Hills and Far Away. I'm sure you must have heard of him before. Dan hasn't, he says he's not heard of him, but to me it doesn't matter. It doesn't matter. I'm going to play this. This is one I'm looking here for. This is for Dan. I told him I'd play him another one when I find it. Yeah, this is a number from Isle of Grant called The Ghosts of Culloden. Where it goes.

Ah, and there you go. That was Can You Hear Them? The Ghosts of Culloden, Isla Grant. And I played that one for Dan, who likes to hear Isla Grant. He knows a few of her songs, I believe, so this is it. I'm going to play this now. This is the Inuit song by Frank Wallace. I want to try by Eskimos in Canada. If it plays, this is terrible, this. It should click right across, but they don't. Okay.

0: There you go. That's Frank Willis and the Inuit song. What a great song that one is.
1: Thank you, thank you, thank you very much.
0: And he's up
1: Don McLean on the squeeze box, ladies and gentlemen. Wonderful. Well, geez, Don, you can play something good, I guarantee you. You ever want to join my band? No problem. Well, of course, you wouldn't get paid, nothing, you understand, but you can join the band, no problem. Well, give me the accordion there, huh? You think Don McLean can play accordion only? I got news for you. You watch this. Here, Don, you take the guitar and give me the accordion. Don't beat it out of tune now. 1, 2, 3, 4.

0: And there you go, that's Roy St. Jones. And Roy St. Jones used to appear quite regular in the Kemberton Arms and just outside Ironbridge in Telford. So he's a good artist. Anyway, to finish off, I'm going to go with this one. This is Ron Rigg and the Stamping Ground, and I'm sure you like that one.
1: Yeah.
0: So I've got Dan's approval, so we'll play Stamping Ground. I'll be here next week, hope you are, and then so you don't go away.
2: April comes to the new grass on the hills of gold.
3: I feel it,
2: part of the love, where winter falls in the long cold north, black waters wait in ice and snow.
3: I feel it, part of the love,
2: black waters wait in ice and sun, through the glen.

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1: Shmoo FM. The Prime Minister says he won't withdraw from Gaza until Hamas fully disarms. Benjamin Netanyahu has rejected a 15-point peace plan set out by Donald Trump. Last month, the US president announced that there had been a breakthrough in his proposal to end the war. Meanwhile, Iran says it won't restart talks with the US on reopening the Strait of Hormuz as long as America breaches a deal. The Iranian foreign minister says an agreement on new shipping lanes will be confirmed once Donald Trump fulfills other conditions. Andy Burnham's team say he'll kick off a national tour this coming week to hear people's cost of living concerns. Officials say the Prime Minister will be in listening mode as he spends time getting out of Westminster and travelling the country. Political opponents have criticised the plan as breathtaking hypocrisy, but journalist Matthew Stadland thinks it's exactly what he should be doing.
2: It is absolutely right that Andy Burnham does what he's good at, which is connecting with people, showing people that he gets it, something that Keir Starmer wasn't as good at.
1: British Columbia's premier says the situation caused by wildfires there remains very dynamic. More than 20,000 people have been forced to leave their homes in the Canadian province with a state of emergency declared. Our correspondent Oliver Whitfield-Majicic says there are over 100 active wildfires in the region.
3: 49 of those are uncontrolled, meaning that despite the efforts of the 1,500 firefighters and the almost 200 airplanes and various helicopters that they've got trying to douse those flames, the fires are still spreading.
1: The Justice Ministers of Ireland and the United Arab Emirates are welcoming the extradition of an Irish national from Dubai. Alleged gang boss Daniel Kinahan is on board an Irish government jet heading to Dublin. And new striker Casper Hu has scored his first goal for Celtic. They lead 1-0 at Kilmarnock in the first half. There are three other Scottish Premiership matches later, including Rangers hosting Hibs. That's the latest. I'm Stevie Schillinglaw.

Hello, everybody, and welcome to another episode of Silver City Radio. I'm your host, Charlie. You just listened to Del Shannon, Runaway, and before that, it was Elvis. The next song I'm going to play is by Dean Martin, but first, a little admin to get out of the way is first. You'll find us on Facebook at Silver City Radio. You just look for the Cheeky Winked Seagull. That's the profile picture thing. You can also email into the show with any requests or birthday shout-outs or any kind of shout-outs, really. But coming up next, as I said, is Dean Martin. This song, I think it was a... and there was like a parody of it I heard on Family Guy, of all places, and I went looking for the actual song, and it turns out the actual song that they were parodying is really, really fun. It's called Hey Brother, Pour the Wine, and it is by Dean Martin.

That was Keith Mansfield with Exclusive Blend. I'm Charlie. This is Silver City Radio. You're listening to Shmoo, and you are a star for doing so. Next up, we're going to move on to the request segment, and we have a few this week, some from regular guests, and, well, sorry, regular listeners, I should say, and some new ones. First off, I'm going to play I'll Be Around by Tony Bennett, which was requested by my partner, Miss Megan, and also fellow DJ here at Shmoo. Her show is called They Don't Make Him Like That Anymore, and she's on air every Thursday at 4 p.m. playing best hits and a lot of the best of B-sides from across the 80s and 70s, so you should definitely check out her show. She's very, very good at it.

Tony Bennett, I'll Be Around. I forgot to say at the start of that song, I think I forgot to say that if you would like to send in any request, you can do so by going to my Facebook page at Silver City Radio. Again, just look for the winking seagull. That's the profile picture, and that's us. Our next request comes from friend of the show, and some of you may know his band, the local Aberdeen band Fubar. This comes from frontman Ronz, and this is Just a Gigolo by David Lee Roth.

That was requested from Ron's from FUBAR. You can follow their band page on Instagram at FUBAR Rocks. And if you ever go to one of their gigs, ask them to play Country Roads. Ron's will love that. Coming up next is a request from my own brother. This is Big Girls Don't Cry by Frankie Valli and the Four Seasons.

That was Big Girls Don't Cry by Frankie Valli and the Four Seasons. That's all the requests we have for this week. We're going to move on now. The next song I'm going to play for you is an artist that I've recently just found. I believe she's got a modern era, air quotes there. But and her name is Olive Jones, and this is her song, A Woman's Heart, which is a new favourite of mine.

That was Lady Bird by Nancy Sinatra and Lee Hazelwood. I'm going to move on and do some of the positive and wholesome news. First off, I'm going to talk about the improving air quality over Europe. Air quality continues to improve across Europe with emissions from almost all major pollutants declining by significant amounts. I'm sure you've all seen the pictures, or at least most of us have seen the pictures of them, the larger cities elsewhere in the world, kind of like Delhi or Los Angeles, and they'll have that kind of polluted smog over the city. So it's good to hear that that's kind of declining here in our own continent and neighbouring countries. Anyway, the overall picture remains positive. According to an annual assessment report on European air quality done last year, released by, the Copernicus Atmosphere Monitoring Service, or CAMS for short. Try saying that five times really fast. I can't even say it once slowly, reading it right in front of me. Anyway, air quality continues to improve across Europe, with emissions of key pollutants declining across the continent as a result of long-standing air quality policies. It's a lot more interesting than it sounds, than I'm making it sound, certainly. Anyway, in the past decade, CAMS monitoring shows that emissions of sulfur oxide and nitrogen oxide have fallen by approximately 5% year-on-year across the European Union. The most significant reductions have been achieved in industry. Obviously. Since 2015, industrial emissions of sulfur oxides have fallen by 59%, while nitrogen oxide emissions from industry have declined by 39%. It's just a bit of good news, I thought, that so much of the air around us is improving, as I'm sure a lot of us will remember just the other day, the Cairngorm wildfires and the kind of the residue smoke from that was getting blown across here. So, I mean, we were dealing with our own kind of polluted air quality just this past weekend here in Aberdeen, but it's great to hear that all across Europe this is dying down. Of course, a lot of the pollution across Europe is not due to forest fires, but of course due to humankind themselves, but that's a conversation for a different radio show, I suppose. Moving swiftly on, I'm going to play another song before I move on to the next news story. Next up, we've got King of the Swing by Big Bad Voodoo Daddy.

Big Bad Voodoo Daddy with a King of Swing there. Our second positive news story of the day is about some baby puffins. And if you remember a couple weeks ago on the show, we were talking about Bass Rock and the puffin colony there. Conservationists were holding their breaths this spring as the last remaining colony of puffins was in danger of being lost altogether. But relief turned to joy as not only did the adult puffins return in greater numbers, baby puffins have been seen. And if you'd like to know why that's quite significant, I'll tell you why. For the first time in over 30 years, a newborn bird called Puffling, very imaginatively, was spotted emerging in the cliffs in the cliffside nest along Dancing Ledge in Dorset for the first time in 30 years. Wow. The last puffiny colony on mainland England's southern coast shrank to just 6 birds. Not 60, definitely not 600. 6 in recent years. So the National Trust renewed its quest to understand why the birds have been failing to produce any baby chicks. After spending the last 15 weeks installing cameras and monitoring the cliffs, volunteers were thrilled by the sight of adult puffins delivering fish to nests hidden deep within the crevices of the cliffs. Seeing the puffin was a great thrill, said Dr. Richard Caldwell, who is leading the project. It's the first puffin that's been recorded in Purbeck for a very, very long time. Only 3 breeding pairs remain today compared to more than 40 active pairs back in the 50s. One puffling alone won't save this colony, but it's a step in the right direction. I agree. Of course, one bird isn't very much considering the vast numbers there were just not all that long ago in the grand scheme of things. However, it's great to see that their numbers are increasing and there's some babies being born along the coast. That's nice. So we are going to move on to the next song now. But not, of course, before I give someone very special a shout out. That would be my daughter. Hi, bird. I sure hope you're listening. And if you are, I hope you're being good and I love you and I'll see you soon. This next song is called Spanish Harlem and it is by Ben E. King.

That was Maybe by Janis Joplin. For anybody that's interested, I will share a link to this on my Facebook page, which you should all go and follow, by the way. It's Silver City Radio. That's the name of the show. I'm Charlie. This is Shmoo FM. I'm here live every Monday at 4 p.m. Again, go and follow the Facebook page. That's Silver City Radio. But yeah, as I was saying, I'll post a link for this, the YouTube link for this on the Facebook page if anyone's interested. But John Frusciante, the best known for being the guitar player for Red Hot Chili Peppers, does a beautiful rendition of the Janis Joplin song I just played for you, which is called Maybe. I was going to try and play his rendition of the song on the show today, but because the only kind of thing I can find of it is in the middle of like their entire set, like, so the whole show is on YouTube, like an hour and a half or whatever it is, and that song is more or less bang in the middle, and I'm not quite sure how to play that without trying to muck around and you know. Anyway, so I'm going to do a little something different for the History Corner this week and next week and possibly the week after. I'm going to do a three-parter series for this one because we're doing the Battle of Stirling Bridge, and I did not take into account, so I'm probably going to talk about it in a 5-minute segment at the end of my show, as we only have 10 minutes left. So what we're going to do is I'm going to talk about the background of the battle this week. Next week we'll talk about the battle itself, excitingly, and the week after that we'll talk about the aftermath and what state the country, our country, was in afterwards. But a bit of background. In 1296, John de Warenne, 6th Earl of Surrey, defeated John Cummin, Earl of Buchan, in the Battle of Dunbar. King John Balliol surrendered to King Edward I of England at Brechin on the 10th of July, and the Scottish landholders were made to acknowledge Edward's overlordship. Overlordship, that's a good word, good term, I like that. In 1297, the following year, John Murray initiated a revolt in northern Scotland. And by late summer, controlled by Urquhart, Inverness, Elgin, Banff, and Aberdeen. Wallace joined Murray in September near Dundee, and they marched to Stirling. Stirling, in the words of Stuart Reid, was, air quotes, traditionally regarded as the key to Scotland. Meanwhile, the Earl of Surrey had joined Cressingham in July, and both had arrived at Stirling by the 9th of September in 1297. By then, Murray and Wallace had already occupied Abbey Craig. Surrey was concerned with the number of Scots he faced, separated by a long causeway and narrow wooden bridge over the River Forth near Stirling Castle. Determining that he would be at a tactical disadvantage if he attempted to take his main forces across there, he delayed crossing for several days to allow for negotiations and to for negotiations at the very least. On September 11th, Earl of Surrey had sent James Stuart and then two Dominican friars as emissaries to the Scots. According to Walter of Gisborough, I think that's how you say that, Wallace reputedly responded with, "We are not here to make peace, but to do battle and defend ourselves and liberate our kingdom. Let them come, and we shall prove this to be their very beards." Strong words from William Wallace there. Next week, as I said, we'll move on and talk about the actual battle itself. But that is the History Corner for this week. We are almost out of time for this week, ladies and gentlemen. Only got a few songs left for you. Coming up next, I'm going to play some Skeeter Davis, Fuel to the Flame.

That was Fuel to the Flame by Skeeter Davis. We're coming to the end of the show. I want to thank you all for listening to another episode of Silver City Radio. I've been your host, Charlie. Again, please go follow my Facebook page at Silver City Radio. Look for the little winking seagull. I guess I'm just going to close out and tell you what I'm going to play for the rest of the last couple songs. I'm going to play we've got The Great Pretender by The Platters, followed by Funnel of Love by Wanda Jackson. And I guess that's it. I'm just going to sign off now and say goodbye to you all, and I'll be back next week, and hopefully you all will too. As always, be excellent to each other.

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2: Number 3. Benjamin Netanyahu has rejected a 15-point peace plan for Gaza put forward by Donald Trump's Board of Peace. The Israeli Prime Minister says troops won't be withdrawn from the enclave until Hamas fighters are fully disarmed. Andy Burnham will kick off a cost-of-living tour tomorrow to ask the public how the government can do more to help. The Prime Minister says he'll spend the rest of the month travelling the country in listening mode. Since taking over, he's announced cuts to VAT on household energy bills and a £2 cap on bus fares in England. Former Conservative Special Advisor Anita Boateng says it's time for solutions.
3: The cost of living is not about the cost of bus fares. It is about those big structural challenges, whether that's about growth or productivity, that really drives some of the higher inflation. And what we haven't yet seen is any evidence that he has solutions to grapple with some of that.
2: A man's been arrested on suspicion of attempted murder after a car collided with three people in Bristol. The driver is also being questioned on suspicion of dangerous driving following the incident in Stokes Croft earlier. A state of emergency has been declared in British Columbia in Canada after wildfires forced thousands of people to flee their homes. Officials say the Bald Range fire occupies more than 36 square miles. Here's British Columbia Premier David Eby.
4: Homes have been lost and properties have been destroyed. Some people became trapped as conditions changed very quickly and needed to be rescued. It remains a very dynamic and threatening situation.
2: Canada's Prime Minister, meanwhile, says the federal government stands ready to support. The Justice Ministers of Ireland and the United Arab Emirates have welcomed the extradition of an Irish national from Dubai. Alleged gang boss Daniel Kinahan was arrested in April over alleged serious organised crime offences. And in sport, a hat-trick from new Celtic signing Casper Hu has put them 4-1 up at Kilmarnock in the Scottish Premiership. Rangers kick off against Hibs in an hour, looking for their first win of the campaign. That's the latest. I'm Stevie Shipp.

Hello, welcome to Scottish Connections. Thanks for joining me. This is actually our 10th show, and I'm going to have a little break after today for a few weeks and indulge myself a little bit by replaying or playing some of the artists who have played before, but different tracks of theirs that I'd kind of wanted to include before but didn't have the chance. We started there with the Old Blind Dogs with the Twa Corbies. I've always loved their sound. Something about the way they combine I find very satisfying. Twa Corbies there. Corbies, by the way, are not crows, they're ravens. The Twa Corbies bounces along merrily, you know. It's a fine tune and they all seem to be having a great time. The problem is, if you actually look at the lyrics, they're quite macabre. Even if you have a bit of Doric, it's actually quite difficult to distinguish what's being said. But the story essentially is about two ravens sitting on a tree discussing what they're going to have for dinner. And they're noting that a knight has been slain, and they see the body from their height. They see the body behind an old dyke, and nobody knows of the death except the knight's hawk, the knight's hound, and the knight's lady. But all of them have chosen to abandon him. The hound has gone to look for waterfowl. The hawk has gone to look for prey. And his lady has already taken another lover. With the body abandoned, the ravens discuss tactics about how to dissect it. The Doric in the song is quite strong, so it's quite difficult to catch the lyrics. I can give you a small taste where they describe seeing the body. Nobody kens that he lies there, oh, but his hawk, his hound, and his lady, Pharaoh. And later on, discussing the details of the dissection of the corpse. If you'll sit on his white hasebone, I'll pick out his blonny blue een. You'll land on his collarbone, and I'll scratch his fine blue eyes out. It's quite explicit stuff, isn't it? I hope that didn't spoil the song for you. The Old Blind Dogs there with the Twa Corbies from their 1993 album Close to the Bone. Certainly Close to the Bone, that particular track. Now, Fraser Fifield played as a multi-instrumentalist from Aboyne, started off as a bagpiper, but has graduated to many other instruments, especially the low whistle, which is a collaborative project that was supported by the Scottish Arts Council between Indian classical musicians and talented Scots folk traditions like Fraser, and many others. Now, Fraser had spent some time in India, so he already knew a lot of the background to the Indian classical musical scene. But prominent here is Zakir Hussain, who is a renowned tabla player. And he brought with him a range of talented players of other classical Indian instruments. The Jigabeer track is actually a modern bagpipe classic composed by a well-known Scottish piper called Gordon Duncan. And that takes the theme on that is roughly the first half of the track. And then we go into the chai component. You hear Zakir Hussain coming in on his tabla. I think between them, they've produced something quite memorable. Here's Jigabeer and chai.

0: That's from the 2015 live album called Distant Kin. Another complicated production is by Martin Bennett, who I featured his album Grit, or one track of it from Grit. And I'm able to bring together another artist I've played before, is Michael Mara. So Michael Mara, on this track of Martin Bennett's, read an English translation of the King James Bible verses from Psalm 118. He reads it in a way that mimics the cadence and gravitas of a traditional Scottish Presbyterian minister, against the background of a Gaelic rendering of the same text, plus electronic beats going on, modern loops, the string section, typical of Martin Bennett's composition. Now, you must remember that he produced this more or less from his deathbed. He was desperately ill. He was dying, and he knew he was. And he managed to pull all this together. And the track itself, I think, is him trying to come to terms with the pain he was in. And liberation, I think, refers to his imminent demise. It's complicated to know exactly what he means by the religious component, but he had said it was designed to combat what he viewed as misty lens or corporate Celtic music. So he's having a pop at traditional music, and, you know, while acknowledging Gaelic traditions and bringing in Mara's Dundonian voice with, you know, as a contrast to the authentic historical interpretations. See what you make of it.
1: The voice of rejoicing and salvation is in the tabernacle of the righteous. The right hand of the Lord doeth valiantly. The right hand of the Lord is exalted. I shall not die, but live and declare the works of the Lord. The Lord hath chastened me sore, but he hath not given me over unto death. Open to me the gates of righteousness. I will go into them. I will go into them, and I will praise the Lord. This is the gate of the Lord, into which the righteous shall enter. I will praise thee, for thou hast heard me, and art become my salvation. The stone which the builders refused is become the headstone.

0: This is the Lord's doing. It is marvelous in our eyes.
1: Martin Bennett's Liberation, with Michael Mara contributing the spoken element. One of the more recent artists who I featured that's come to some prominence only recently is Jacob Allon. Their album, Liberance, is very moving. It's very much about Jacob's own personal experiences, feelings, and difficulties. This track is called On Amber, and it's kind of a metaphorical exploration of infatuation combined with a consideration of emotional preservation. The first part, the exploration, is through some references to Greek mythology, and the preservation is done through a metaphorical comparison with amber to represent the concept of freezing a feeling or a person in time, just as insects used to be caught and preserved in amber and often subsequently fossilized, which allows us to examine them today. Of Amber by Jacob Allon.

But she's done so many collaborative projects with so many different artists. Her presence is always there. Songs of Separation was such an album which brought together a collection of very talented artists. Karine recorded this track for the 2016 multi-artist project Songs of Separation, which was a collaborative concept album exploring themes of physical, cultural and environmental division. It's called Echo Mocks the Corncrake. It's actually a fairly traditional love story. I mean, a young man is reminiscing about courting his first love among the whins, the gorse bushes. You know, describes the scene and refers to the corncrake as a symbol of summer. But Karine has turned the thing on its head to a certain extent, and therefore the echo, instead of being a sign of how common the bird was, has made it into a sign of its scarcity. So the echo becomes more like a memory. The modern mechanised farming practices literally cut down the corncrake's nests and led to its near extinction. And that is what is mourned, this version of the song.

mocks the corn crake. Now, Ivor Cutler. Ivor Cutler is someone who I did play more than one track of, because his tracks are generally so short. I think I managed to slip in three. Here's one more. Cutler is generally considered to be someone whose poems and songs are pithy and satirical, cutting maybe, observational, but not normally considered to be romantic or confessional. This is an exception. He had a lifelong relationship with a poet called Phyllis King, who they never lived together, but I think that was because Ivor's flat was a little bit too chaotic for Phyllis's taste, but each to their own. And for Phyllis, Ivor created this song called Beautiful Cosmos, where it is just an honest appreciation of what someone has. This is our universe. Cups of tea. We have a beautiful cosmos, you and me. So they highlight the domestic intimacy that they have, but it was built on personal boundaries. The cosmos, in this particular context, isn't the universe. It is the small, intimate cosmos surrounding a couple.

Ivor Cutler with Beautiful Cosmos. Erwin Cooper's very ambitious orchestral work, Folded Landscapes, was featured a few weeks ago, where we were only able to play the beginning and first movement and the last movement, representing the journey from an imagined frigid, freezing world to one which is burning out of control at the end. Somewhere in the middle, and this is movement five, things are heating up. And I suppose you could broadly say that this part of the composition represents approximately where we are today, where we're getting uncomfortable, we're noticing things. For most people, life goes on more or less as normal, but in parts of the world it doesn't. Perhaps we're all walking around a little bit blinkered about what's happening around us. In this movement, there's a spoken word element, and added to that are field recordings of the crackle of heat from an actual Californian wildfire, and news splices from global news reports about record-breaking heat waves. And Cooper also discovered that the frequency of burning wildfires shared an uncanny acoustic similarity with a block of ice melting in a saucepan in his studio. He did all these things during the recordings to try and mimic equivalent environmental conditions, such as recording in freezing warehouses and on top of scorched buildings. This movement is about, you know, just over 6 minutes long, so it's in three parts. I hope you'll enjoy it.

0: Europe is in the grip of a fierce heat wave, with many countries across the continent experiencing record temperatures.
1: The UK's top temperature today was in Coningsby in Lincolnshire, where it hit 40.3 degrees, according to the provisional figures. But more than 30 weather stations across England beat the previous record of 38.7 set in July 2019. And Scotland had its hottest day ever, 34.8.
2: Yet the gravity of the message of Earth Day still came through. Act or die. Good evening. A unique day in American history is ending, a day set aside for a nationwide outpouring of mankind seeking its own survival. Earth Day.
3: This is all wrong.
2: Part of the effort to make this Earth Day.
3: I shouldn't be up here. I should be back in school on the other side of the ocean. Yet you all come to us young people for hope. How dare you?

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How they orbit the sun, but return to the same belfries and spires, bewilders even the best minds. No storm at sea can deplete them, and bare, gullible trees, like children of famine, reach upward

0: We are all part of this earth. I feel a responsibility towards it.
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3: I feel a responsibility.
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5: I feel
4: as an ambition.
5: A responsibility.
4: Don't waste things.
5: I feel
4: think this world's precious.
6: Think this world is precious.
5: I feel
4: think your time is precious.
6: Think your time is precious.
4: Think that the natural world is precious. And all those things need
6: cherishing.
4: All
6: of those things need cherishing.
1: I feel a responsibility
7: towards
8: it. I feel a responsibility
9: towards it.
8: Minnesota.
9: I feel a responsibility towards it.
4: The world is not a bowl of fruit. We are part of it. 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
4: Stop waste of any kind. 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
6: Celebrate and cherish.
10: From Folded Landscapes, that was movement 5 of Erlen Cooper's work. Someone else who we've featured who is very much concerned with the environment is Jenny Sturgeon. Well, all of her work is to do with the environment, but in particular, she did a 2020 concept album called The Living Mountain, the title derived from Nan Shepherd's writing about the Cairngorms. That was written in the 1940s, and the work that she did then is increasingly being appreciated for its observational quality. In Sturgeon's album, she kind of mirrored the structure of the book, naming her 12 tracks to the specific chapters in the book. The Plateau is the first chapter of Shepherd's book, therefore is the gateway to the album. Now, coincidentally, the recent wildfire that we've had in the Cairngorms started near Rivoan Bothy, just south of Nethy Bridge, and that is very, very close to where Nan Shepherd's book explored the ecology, the plants, birds of these very hills, and the exact vegetation and ancient pine trees that have been scorched by the recent blaze. So it's very timely to listen to this track at this moment. Here's Jenny Sturgeon with The Plateau.

The Plateau by Jenny Sturgeon from her album The Living Mountain. Each week I've been highlighting a track, one track that we call the reflective track, where I encourage listeners to sit back, close their eyes, take in the music and see what happens to their thoughts. One of those I used for that was Duncan Chisholm's track Unknown Air. I'm going to play another of his, which is tinged with sadness. It's got a Gaelic title, which I'm not going to try and replicate, but the tune is based on a melody that formerly came with lyrics, written from the perspective of a young woman reflecting on her youth. And the job of the fiddler, when playing the melody without the lyrics, is to try and replicate the emotions of the original song. And I think Chisholm does this very well. There are a lot of fiddlers who can be technically brilliant playing a sad tune, but the actual sadness somehow often doesn't come across. And that's not the case with Duncan Chisholm. I mean, you can almost see the tears dripping off the end of the bow, you know, for me anyway. This is quite short, so you've only got a couple of minutes to be reflective. This is Duncan Chisholm with his reflective piece.

Duncan Chisholm with a track that begins in Gaelic, "I Horo," if you wanted to try and look it up, from his 2010 album Canich, which means to sing. I enjoyed playing King Creosote. I had actually 40 albums to choose from, and I only played one track, so there's a lot left. The second one I'm opting for is John Taylor's Month Away, which is built around a real-life observation from Anderson's King Creosote, remember, is Kenny Anderson, from his home region on the East Nuke of Fife, sitting, looking out to sea from Roome Bay in Crail. He watched a real local fisherman called John Taylor heading off to begin a month-long shift in the North Sea. It's obviously a very familiar situation for people in Aberdeen and around. His point is, I think, that when John Taylor is away, he's thinking of home. But when he's at home, he's thinking about being away. Whereas Kenny simply takes solace in staying right where he is, on dry land, making music in his small village and being content with his lot. You know, listening to that, I have been very much reminded of the days when I used to have an allotment down on Greyhope Road, next to the exit to the harbour. And working there at the weekend afternoons, I used to quite often see the ferry leaving for Orkney and Shetland. And the back of the ferry, if it was a fine day, there'd be folks standing there, taking in the view and waving at anybody who waved at them from the coast, which I used to do from my allotment. I was very close to the ship. It was a lovely situation for a plot, incidentally. But when I did that, I used to have a wee bit of envy. I think, oh, look at those folk heading off to the Isles. I kind of wish that would be really nice to be doing that. But then I also used to think, from their perspective, they're maybe thinking, God, look at that guy down there just fiddling away in his garden. What a fantastic situation to be in. So it's another example of the folly of always wishing for something you don't have or thinking the grass is greener somewhere else. It's a lesson that we sometimes think we learn, but then we keep forgetting. So I hope this is a reminder of to everyone to be grateful for what we do have. Here's King Creosote, John Taylor's Month Away.

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1: Shmoo FM. From the Sky News Centre at 4, Benjamin Netanyahu's rejecting a 15-point plan for peace in Gaza by Donald Trump's Board of Peace. The Israeli Prime Minister insists his military will not make any withdrawal from the Palestinian territory until Hamas fully disarms. An Irish government jet's due to land in Dublin, carrying an alleged gangland figure who's been extradited from Dubai. Daniel Kinahan was arrested in April in the United Arab Emirates. The former boxing promoter, who's from the Irish capital, is an alleged leader of an organised crime group. The justice ministers for Ireland and the UAE have welcomed the extradition. Irish Prime Minister Micheál Martin has highlighted the joint efforts involved.
2: I pay tribute to the authorities in the United Arab Emirates for the strong cooperation with Ireland over recent years in this field more generally.
1: Andy Burnham's summer roadshow gets underway tomorrow. The Prime Minister will be touring the country to talk to people about their concerns over the cost of living and how the government can improve their lives. Temperatures have risen to more than 30 degrees Celsius in parts of southeast England as the UK prepares for a fifth heat wave. Yellow heat health alerts are in place for several regions until Tuesday night. A hat-trick from new signing Casper Hu helped Celtic thrash Kilmarnock 5-1 in the Scottish Premiership. The defending champions have started the campaign with back-to-back wins. Hu says he doesn't want to take too much credit for the victory.
3: Yeah, of course, that was a good feeling, but the most important is how we did as a team. That was a crazy good game by the team. I take one day at a time and try to do better, and the team played me so good today, so it's also the team's respect.
1: Manager Martin O'Neill wasn't at the game as he recovers from what the club's called a small procedure. Assistant Sean Maloney led the team. And some Taylor Swift songs have been removed from online videos posted by Donald Trump's campaign team. The singers repeatedly criticised the US president. He previously said he hated her. That's the latest. I'm Stevie Schillinglaw.

This is They Don't Make Them Like That Anymore. I'm your host, Megan. We started off the show with Brian Ferry and Sensation off the album Boys and Girls, and we followed it up with a bit of wacky Robert Palmer with More Than Ever from the album Heavy Nova. Stick around for things like Renee and Angela, Boss Skaggs, the Doobie Brothers and more, but we're carrying on with a wacky one, Peter Gabriel, inherently wacky if you ask me. It's I Have the Touch.

What was talk about Mark King going nuts on the bass, but come on, Mike Lind up on those keys, he's crazy. That was Fashion Fever by Level 42. If you've just tuned in, this is They Don't Make Them Like That Anymore. I'm Megan, and it's the show about playing classics from across the decades. And next up, we are keeping it funky with some Gwen McRae with Doing It.

What groove on that. I Love You More by Renee and Angela. I know what you're thinking it sounds like. Do You Think I'm Sexy? It also sounds like something else, but I can't. I'm so distracted by the Rod Stewart of it all. I can't pin what else it is. Next up, we've got some Bee Gees, not played it in a while. Love You Inside Out.

Oh, a lovely tune. That was a request. I Don't Like to Sleep Alone by Paul Anka and Audio Coach, requested by my partner and fellow Fresh DJ, Charles. He's got a show on Monday, 4 to 5pm, where he plays songs like that, actually, as well as country, jazz, the likes. Check it out. It's a great show. Of course, I'm going to say that I'm biased, but it really is. And next up, I've got Boz Scaggs with We're All Alone.

There's a song that doesn't last long enough. Leave me wanting more, though. Doobie Brothers with You Belong to Me. Michael McDonald, sounding all sad, but you know what? I don't feel sad. It's so hard to listen to Michael McDonald without having a chuckle to myself. Just love his voice so much. And carrying on with a bit more Michael McDonald, this time on backing vocals, I've got Christopher Cross.

See, those two songs back to back are making me kick myself for missing Christopher Cross in, I think it was Glasgow, and also missing the Doobie Brothers in Glasgow. I'm fairly sure Michael McDonald was there, and yeah, I'm full of regret. I think I just couldn't manage it, because I don't know why I wouldn't have gone. That was I Really Don't Know by Christopher Cross, and before that, You Belong to Me by the Doobie Brothers. It's amazing I managed to get anything done this week for the show, because that's all I've been listening to. Unfortunately, I couldn't focus at all. You know what it's like, you get it stuck in your head and just can't get there. We're coming towards the end of the show. If you've got a request for next week's show, you can email into theydont@shmoo.org.uk. That's theydont@shmoo.org.uk. But next up, I've got a wee bit of China Crisis with Blue Sea.

China Crisis with Blue Sea. Well, that is it for the show this week. If you've enjoyed, you can listen to They Don't Make Them Like That anymore next week again at 4 to 5 p.m. or you can go to mixcloud.com/shmoofm if you'd like to hear this show again. If you maybe didn't know what a track was and you're trying to find out, head there. We've got Glenn Clark Christie up next. Say that 6 times without getting tongue-tied with his 2-hour show, Cruise Control. I'm ending with a bit of Duran Duran, because if you go to mixcloud.com/shmoofm, you might see that I've got a nice wee Patrick Nagel-style pop art kind of thing done by the wonderful Tanya, and it's just a picture of me done up like Patrick Nagel, Rio, and I love it. And so I've just been thinking about Rio since then, and I'm going to play a B-side from Rio. This is Like an Angel. Until the next time.

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2: From the Sky News Centre at 5, Benjamin Netanyahu's rejected a 15-point roadmap to peace plan for Gaza put forward by Donald Trump's administration. The Israeli Prime Minister says troops won't be withdrawn from the enclave until Hamas fighters are fully disarmed. Meanwhile, the militant groups say Israel need to halt attacks before they will implement any agreement on their weapons. Our correspondent Tom Cheshire is in Jerusalem.
3: Where does that leave us? Well, Hamas have said it is still committed to that roadmap, and it expects the US to apply pressure to Israel to get it to be committed to. And I think US pressure is the only thing that is going to move things along, if things can be moved along.
2: Andy Burnham will kick off a cost of living tour tomorrow to ask the public how the government can do more to help. The Prime Minister says he'll spend the rest of the month travelling the country in listening mode. Since taking over, he's announced cuts to VAT on household energy bills and a £2 cap on bus fares in England. Anita Boateng is a former Conservative special advisor.
4: The cost of living is not about the cost of bus fares. It is about those big structural challenges, whether that's about growth or productivity, that really drives some of the higher inflation. And what we haven't yet seen is any evidence that he has solutions to grapple with some of that.
2: An Irish government jet's due to land in Dublin later carrying a former boxing promoter who's alleged to be the leader of an organised crime group. The Justice Ministers of Ireland and the UAE have welcomed the extradition of Daniel Kinahan. A 20-year-old man will appear in court tomorrow charged with murder after a man was stabbed to death in Birmingham. Stephen Clark, who was 32, was attacked in Sutton Coalfield yesterday. A state of emergency has been declared in British Columbia in Canada due to wildfires. More than 20,000 people have had to flee their homes. And now to sport, and Rangers trail Hibs 1-0 as they look for their first Scottish Premiership win of the season. Champion Celtic, meanwhile, made it back-to-back victories with a 5-1 thrashing of Kilmarnock. That's the latest. I'm Stevie Shillinglaw.
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Hello, Pulling Teeth by House of Protection from the newly announced Madden NFL 27 soundtrack. I was literally just talking about it last week, about how I can't wait till they drop the track list, because they always have really good songs, really cool songs included, and I'd never heard that song before, and I absolutely loved it. Welcome to the Alt-Life Forecast Show on Shmoo FM 99.8 FM, a radio show all about gaming. Video games, computer games, mobile games, and even some tabletop games. I'm your host, Tanya, and I'll be here giving you the latest and greatest in gaming, as well as some of my own personal opinions on some of the games I have played. If you want to get in touch, you can contact the show on Instagram, at Alt-Life Forecast, that's A-L-T F, the number 4, C-A-S-T, as well as the show email altfforecast@shmoo.org.uk. I'm live every Sunday at 5pm BST, and if you ever miss a show, I get it posted on the Shmoo FM Mixcloud as soon as possible after the show. So send me some songs to play or games that you want me to talk about. But from Guitar Hero World Tour, this is The Kill by 30 Seconds to Mars. Enjoy.

The Kill by 30 Seconds to Mars from Guitar Hero World Tour. Now, I actually have a fun fact about this song from the Guitar Hero World Tour game, from the drum team lead himself, my friend Andy. So whilst doing the drum tracking for these games, there are some like do's and don'ts that the team have to follow to make sure that all of them are done in a similar way and allow for an easy and clear progression through the challenge levels. And one of those rules was to make sure that all of the easy drum tracks were to be done with one limb, because that was the easy level. But The Kill by 30 Seconds to Mars required two limbs. This was the only one that he knew of to slip through the cracks, and everyone missed it. Now, I'm not saying it was Andy's fault, but he was the lead, so do with that information what you will. But yeah, first up today, I wanted to do like a fun My Week in Games rundown, because I played a lot of games this week as I was off from work, and there's nothing I'd rather be doing than playing games with my friends, and boy did we play a lot of games. Wednesday, I think I had one of the best days ever. Me and my best friend, Rookie, just sat down and played so many games that had been on our like need to play list for so long. And I'm going to run down some of them. So first up is Repo. We always play Repo. Every time we revisit Repo, it feels like we change the mod pack and try something new. And I think other than Minecraft, I've never modded a game more than Repo. It makes it so fun and interesting, adding new levels, upgrades, the ability to not have to restart from level one every time you die. Absolutely hate that. I wish there was an option just like in the game to do that, but I don't mind downloading mods. It's by far one of my most favourite games, and it's great solo or with friends. But I do really like playing it with friends. It's less lonely and I get less scared. So that was really fun. And we also played Peak. Now, I just recently started replaying this one again after a while. I think I played it a little bit when it first came out and then haven't really touched it as much because it's a lot more difficult solo than with friends, and it's just hard to get everyone together to play a game. You know, there's nothing quite like struggling to climb up several mountains with your friends. It's a really difficult, but we had lots of fun. They added a new biome since last time I played, and some new items. But we did so good till we died in the lava. But until then, we did super good. Still a great game to revisit, and it's still really fun. The Backrooms Cleanup Crew. I played this game by myself when it first came out, and it was good, but boy is it a hard game to do solo. It's pretty much what it says in the tin. You work in the back rooms as the people who are cleaning up all of the stuff left behind from those who got lost in the back rooms. So a lot of writing on the walls and just items left about. But every now and then something weird pops up and gets in the way, and like something like otherworldly, and it tries to kill you. You may die, and if you die, you also need to clean that up, so you just get revived as like a new person, and you need to clean that up too. But this is way more fun with two people playing together. We both actually really enjoyed it. We got like really competitive, just with like wanting to beat the game, because it was really hard and we did keep dying a few times, but I think we were just really good at the game, so I really want to revisit that one again because I really enjoyed it. Then we played Kiwi, spelt K-E-Y-W-E. This one was fun. It was a little hectic, and because there was no like in-game voice chat, it was really hard to communicate. But we eventually got the hang of it, and it was actually really fun. We had to stop playing because the bug noises were so loud. but it was a really good co-op game. It very much was like a classic. I'm trying to think of any like classic co-op game. All I can think of is Little Big Planet. It was very much like one person controls like one character going about and doing like half the tasks and you do the other half, so it was a very collaborative co-op game, and it was really good. And then we played Flock Around. This one had been on our playlist for our two playlist for a little bit, and I'm so glad we finally got around to it because it was super fun. We even got like really into it, where we were like rushing around getting all these photos of birds, and we just really wanted to get all the birds. You know, we were just chasing them down, earning stars, and then unlocking areas. It's an absolutely great game. It made the rounds on socials when it first came out, but
I'm so glad we finally got to play it, because it was really, really good. Would 100% recommend that. I don't know what... I think it might be up to 6 people that can play the game, if I'm remembering correctly. But yeah, game. Absolutely loved it. Big Walk. Yes. Finally, Big Walk is out. And I think we are all really happy with how well it's been received. I played it with 2 different groups this week. I've got another one tonight and like 2 next week. Everyone's just like scheduling games where they can, and I'm hoping to do like a whole review on this once I complete it, or at least get like a certain amount through it, and even then it won't be for a few weeks, to give everyone a chance to go play it themselves with their group of friends, to avoid spoilers, because it is just like a bunch of puzzles, and I wouldn't want to spoil anything for anyone else, because I have just loved playing it so much, and I can't wait to play more, because it's just so good. And we play Lego Voyagers now. If you are a huge fan of the show, as I know many of you are, I've been talking about this one since like before Christmas, and we've needed to play it for that long, because I was just so excited to play it. And we finally got around to starting it, and I cannot stress this enough. I think it's one of the best games I've ever played. I'm so glad I didn't play it last year, because I think it would have beat Boyfriend Dungeon as my game of the year. There's like a part in it that's like a montage of them building to my favourite song on the soundtrack, One Day We Will Become Astronauts, and I was sitting there sobbing. It's so good. Everyone needs to play it. I'm not done though, but hopefully when we finish it, I can give you a full rundown of the game, because I do think it's such a special standout game and a really cool take on a Lego game, which I really loved. There's a few other... I think there's one other game that the same people... I think it's Red Brick Studio. They did Lego Builder's Journey. Something like that. Something similar to that. And I played that one and it was really good. But it's like a one player. And it's like you're moving bricks. So it's not really like Lego Voyagers where you're moving like the characters that are bricks. So it's just... it's a really unique game that I want everyone to play, because it was so good. As well as this though, I also played a bunch of games by myself, because I had lots of free time with just not having work to do. So I played Mold Washer. It just came out with a 2-level update, and I played through that. A really good pixel cleaning game that I love. Glass Masquerade 2. Glass Masquerade is one of my favourite Jigsaw games, because it's like broken stained glass windows that you're putting back together. Some of them can be really hard, like it's really hard to tell like what pieces go where, but that's why I like them, and that's why they're fun. And lastly, I spent a large chunk of time this week playing through Ambrosia Sky. I replayed Act 1 and I absolutely love this game, and Act 2 came out this week and I've already completed it. And it's so wonderful and amazing, and I really want more people to play it. But I do understand it's quite a niche audience with like the power washing space story adventure-y type of game. But it really is amazing, and I just want everyone to play it. And the soundtrack is really good too. So from Ambrosia Sky, and I hope they release the Act 2 soundtrack, because they haven't done that yet. But I like the Act 1 soundtrack, so this is The Tomb from Ambrosia Sky, Act 1.

The Tomb from Ambrosia Sky. Great soundtrack, absolutely love it. I bought it on Steam because I like the soundtrack so much. I'm a huge fan of the game and everything they do. Now we're on to the new games that came out this week, and it was a busy week for games, especially ones I was waiting on. And as well as that, the new Electric Callboy album dropped this week. Busy, busy week. And I was able to do so much because I wasn't working. So first off, we have Restory, Chill Electronics Repairs. Run a quaint electronics repair shop in the mid-2000s Tokyo. Grow your business by carefully restoring iconic video game consoles, cell phones, music players, and other nostalgic devices. Talk to customers, hear their stories, and see how your decisions impact both their lives and your shop. I've been watching someone play through this game on Discord, and it's been so cute. I'm a big fan of the mix of 2D and 3D graphics, and it makes it really interesting and fun to watch. And that was released on PC. Cappy Castaway is a cozy exploration adventure where a capybara and a crow solve puzzles, help lost animals, and explore a mysterious island after a devastating flood. Play solo or with a friend in this relaxing narrative adventure about curiosity, friendship, and finding your way home. You might recognize this one because it was included in so many of the game showcases this year and last year. And lots of people have been waiting on it, especially in like the wholesome games community. And that was released on PC, Mac, and Linux. Block, Block, Block. Design your dream space in this tiny, cozy building game. Stack and arrange uniquely shaped wooden blocks to craft charming dioramas. Design cozy bakeries, elegant living rooms, or quirky studios. Create beautiful spaces filled with warmth and personality. And I think this is a great mix between games like Hosey and Tiny Glade. It's very Tiny Glade. A lot of games I've noticed that are being released are like the diorama style games, and I love them. And they all have like pieces of like the other games. So if you like one, you'll probably like a lot of them because they're just like different settings or different building styles. So it's kind of like they're expansions of each other, but they're not at all related. But it's really fun if you like that style of diorama, building, creating, like house, like little house, like doll's house is what I was looking for, type of thing, because there's heaps of them out there and they're all super cute and super good. And that was released on PC. Pigeon, a love story. Soar over life-size, two-scale cities in this needle-in-a-haystack simulation. Find one specific pigeon among million of autonomous birds. Team up in multiplayer co-op or just relax and enjoy the flight in a game about nothing and everything. This is such a weird and fun idea for a game where you're just looking for a pigeon in a sky full of pigeons. I haven't seen a hidden object game quite like this. And I'm looking forward to seeing if they make any more games like this in the future, because it is a really fun, like, just quirky game that I think is really cool. And that was released on PC, Mac, Linux,

and I know nothing about it other than the art style, because it just looks so cool. And that's the most important thing to me in games, is just like how it looks, and it just immediately reels you in and you want to play it. So I'm excited to check out that game even more after this. And that was released on PC. Maisie Village, a cozy town-restoring adventure where a tornado scatters homes, villagers, and their precious belongings. Explore surrounding maps to recover lost items, rebuild homes, and bring warmth and life back to the village. And that was released on PC. We Junk Artists, a collage and guess multiplayer game for up to 6 players. Enjoy collaging ordinary items into outside-the-box masterpieces. Guess each other's creations and unleash your wild imagination around the campfire. Here, everyone is an artist. This game looks so good. I've never seen... it's like a Jackbox-style game, so it's just like a fun party game. But I've never seen one quite like this, where you're taking objects and just putting them together in like a... I don't know, are you guys familiar with Art Attack? Whenever you made like the really big... what are they called, like murals on the floor, and he would use just like a bunch of different items. That's what it feels like, and you're making like iconic paintings, or you get like a prompt and you have to make it. It just looks like such a cool game, and I'm super excited to check it out. And that was released on PC. Cleaning Up the Puzzle Gallery is a cozy first-person organization simulator about cleaning up 2,071 puzzle pieces scattered across a gallery of 87 famous paintings. Whether you want to relax and solve jigsaw puzzles to classical music, or min-max to get the fastest times, the gallery needs cleaning. And that was released on PC. Anomaly President. In this presidential roguelike action game, gather votes and run for presidency by day, then transform into a warrior to take down your enemies by night. Master unique skills to become a swordmaster, a cyber mage, or anything in between, and overthrow the ruthless president. This game really reminded me of Katana Zero and Ghost Trick Phantom Detective. A really fun, distinctive art style that I really enjoy. And that was released on PC. And then a couple I've already spoken about already, and that is Ambrosia Sky Act 2. You left, and now they're dead. Ambrosia Sky is an immersive sim about exploring an asteroid colony devastated by an unknown contamination. Survive and harvest strains of hostile alien fungi, explore treacherous environments, and find meaning and hope. And find meaning and beauty in so much death. Act 2 just came out this week, and it was a great next part. I really hope they keep them coming, because I'm such a huge fan of what the team are creating. They have a Discord with so many additional information, and so much additional information and updates, and even a book club I'm a super big fan of. You can really tell they love what they're doing, and that was released on PC and Linux. And lastly, we have Big Walk, obviously. It's a cooperative multiplayer adventure about teamwork and talking, set out with your friends through a wide open world full of challenges, puzzles, and discoveries. You'll need to work together to find your way around, stay in contact using an assortment of tools and toys, and figure out new ways to communicate when you suddenly find yourself speechless. Adventuring aside, there's plenty of time to just hang out, sit and watch the sunset, or steal your friend's binoculars and kick them into the ocean. Spending time with friends is the best part of Big Walk, and it really is a great game that changes depending on who you're playing it with. And that was released on PC, Switch 2, and PS5. And I'm a big fan of all the audio in this game being as vague as possible. The sounds everything makes, the radio music, the title music, it's all so good. So this is the menu music from Big Walk.

And that was the menu music from Big Walk. GamesRadar have compiled a list of what they believe to be the 25 best original video game soundtracks, your OSTs created specifically for a game. Now, I've never played a lot of the classics or a lot of the popular games, so we can hopefully learn a little something together. At number 8, it was Transistor. At 7, it was Bioshock Infinite. At number 6, we had Baldur's Gate 3. And last week, at number 5, it was Assassin's Creed 2. This week, at number 4, it is Fallout New Vegas. A 2010 action RPG developed by Obsidian and published by Bethesda. The game is set in the Mojave Desert, 204 years after a devastating nuclear war. The player controls a courier who survives an assassination attempt and becomes embroiled in a conflict between different governing factions that are vying for control of the region. The game features a freely explorable open world, and the player can engage in combat with a variety of weapons. You can also talk to NPCs in the form of dialogue trees, and their responses determine their reputation amongst the many different factions. Now, the original soundtrack was intended to evoke the soundscape of the American Southwest, and while working on the soundtrack, the composer received an email that included the descriptors "Southwest in the future, open, spacious, raw, lonesome, cowboy, rattlesnake, desert, wind, heat, rust, steel, dirt, and grit." And, you know, really listening to the soundtrack, you really get a sense of that, how they incorporated that in both the original soundtrack and the licensed songs. It also has an adaptive music system, which means the soundtrack will change depending on what is happening to the player, making everything a lot more immersive. So from Fallout New Vegas, this is Main Title. Enjoy.

main title from Fallout New Vegas. And we are now on to week 25 of the Artist Showcase, where each week I pick a video game soundtrack artist and go into a bit of their history and the different games they have made music for. This week I've chosen to focus on Toby Fox, an American video game developer and composer, making music for many games including Earthbound, Halloween Hack, Undertale, Deltarune, Off, and Pokemon Scarlet and Violet. He is best known for developing the role-playing games Undertale and Deltarune, and unlike previous artists I have showcased, he both made the music and the game for what he is most known for. Undertale and Deltarune, Undertale specifically, has one of the most well-known soundtracks, especially amongst younger gamers. He directed, composed, and wrote for those games, and he did it really well. Undertale became so popular and had such a cult following almost immediately that it surprised everyone, and it has even won awards for cultural innovation and audience support. He has managed to do something great, and it's still going. Deltarune has more chapters coming, and people are still loving the soundtracks. So from Undertale, this is Megalovania, followed by Flower Man from Deltarune. Enjoy.

Megalovania from Undertale and Flower Man from Deltarune. And that was by Artist of the Week this week, Toby Fox. With each chapter that comes out, he always makes a new soundtrack to go along with that, and I think that really shows dedication, and it's really cool that he keeps doing that for every single one. Because, I mean, if you look at his profile on any music sharing service, it's pretty much just those two soundtracks, because it's such a large part of what he does and what he's committed himself to do, and I think it's really cool. But now we are on to the news for this week. Project Zomboid hit a new concurrent player record after a huge update, adding new buildings and locations, new rooms, and overhauling a lot of what was there before. They added new trees and changed the loot generated by different sized trees, created two new challenge modes, adjusted spawn coordinates for different difficulties, updated the main menu, added warnings, and a filter search for recipes. There was a lot of bug fixes too, and balancing done, but if you're interested in reading more, it is in an update that they posted on Steam, so you can have a look at that. And I think it's really great that the game is kind of like, since the game is in like perpetual early access, and they can still beat their own records and make changes to make everyone want to play it again. Because, I mean, you saw that with heaps of games. They need to keep changing and keep progressing to stay relevant, especially when you kind of can't see a date for when it eventually will come out of early access. I think I heard somewhere that they added like hundreds of new basements that can be changed about, like that can be randomly rolled for each house, and I'm like, that's wild that they just added that as an option. They're like, yeah, no, it can be any of like hundreds of basements. So yeah, they're clearly still putting lots of effort into the game, and I really appreciate that. And in peak news, they just released a teaser trailer for something coming on the 11th of August, The Final Ascent, featuring the new biome and structure, Gloom, and the Citadel. Just by me looking at the small clips shown, it does look like they'll be swapping out Caldera and the Kiln, so this means that every map will be on a rotation except the shore, which makes sense since it's the first one you get to. And I think that's great because, I'll be honest, the lava has taken me out more than anything on this game, and I would like that to not be the case. But if you're not familiar with how the maps work on peak, it's like every day they are like randomized and there's a new map. So you could get any of like the combination of maps. So each of the sections switch between two. So you can get a brand new map each day. So it keeps it fresh and keeps it fun. And yeah, so I'm really excited for that announcement this week. I'll be tuning in. Big Walk have already released a patch to regulate everyone's mic volumes, automatically boosting people with quieter mics to bring them up to the same audio level in the game. But if that isn't enough, there are already mods with individual sliders, so you can completely silence one specific friend if you don't like their ideas. The game is all about communication and learning how you can work together with different barriers, like needing to be quite close to the person to be able to hear them. So while I would recommend the audio slider mod for people playing with big groups, I would probably stop the modding there to not detract from the whole point of the game. Because it is really fun, and I think with any game you should play through it without any mods whatsoever, just to get a sense of the game, and then you can do whatever you want. But I'm really enjoying it just without mods. The first GTA 6 gameplay reveal will debut on Netflix later this month, with the announcement saying, coming August 27th, see an extended look at Grand Theft Auto 6, the next evolution in the groundbreaking Grand Theft Auto series. And that's premiering at 8 p.m. BST and becoming available on YouTube 6 hours later. So if you want to get it immediately or get the information immediately, you probably need to access a Netflix account or find someone who has one. But if you're fine waiting the extra 6 hours, then that should be no problem. I'm not quite sure what to expect. I don't play any of the GTA games. I'm not sure. I don't even think I've seen trailers for this one, like just like the initial trailers. But I'm excited to see what comes of it.
And a really cute moment happened when a Japanese game dev realized that one person had wishlisted his game in the Czech Republic ahead of its release later this month. The baseball game Ball Boy Simulator is a first-person lost item exploration simulator set in a Japanese high school baseball club. And in a post, the developer said, "One day, when I checked my wish list, I saw that just one person from the Czech Republic has signed up, and I know from the recent World Baseball Championships how much respect the Czech Republic has for baseball and Japan, so for the sake of this one baseball fan in the Czech Republic, I implemented Czech language support." So, and then he ended it with, "Wait for me, my Czech friend." And I just checked, no pun intended, the Steam page, and it does now in fact support Czech subtitles and integration. And I love hearing good news in the world of gaming, as it is oh so often saturated with bad news. But yeah, that's all from the gaming news this week, so nice to end on a happy note. So from this, from LEGO Voyagers, this is Look at the Colours, because I just absolutely love the game and love the soundtrack.

look at the colors from LEGO Voyagers. And with that, we've reached the end of the show. Thank you so much to everyone for listening to the Alt Def Forecast show on Shmoo FM 99.8 FM. Tune in at the same time next week, 5 PM BST, for the next installment. Reminder to follow the show on Instagram at Alt Def Forecast, and I'll post the link to the show in my bio once it is uploaded. Let me know if there are any game songs you would like to hear in the future. But till then, from Tony Hawk's Pro Skater 2, this is May 16 by Lagwagon, and I'll see you next week.

0: at 6. Benjamin Netanyahu's rejected a plan for peace in Gaza, saying his troops won't leave the Palestinian territory until Hamas fully disarms. The 15-point plan's been put forward by US President Donald Trump's Board of Peace. Hamas say Israel must halt attacks before they can agree to disarm. Andy Burnham's preparing for a national tour to hear people's concerns about the cost of living and work out how he can help. Officials say from tomorrow the Prime Minister will go into listening mode. When he does get to have his say, he'll be telling voters about his 10-year plan for the UK. These people in Wakefield and West Yorkshire are hoping that includes financial support and investment.
1: It's a real struggle. I mean, me and my wife work, and we work 40 hours a week, and you're still struggling to pay your bills then.
2: Put more things on to try and like revamp this area a bit.
0: An Irish government jet carrying an alleged gangland figure who's been extradited from Dubai is due to land in Dublin late this hour. Daniel Kinahan was arrested in April in the United Arab Emirates. The UK's broken a 30-year record for the number of days in a year with temperatures reaching at least 30 degrees Celsius. Today's recordings have brought the total number of such days to 35, one more than what was reached in 1995. A man's been arrested on suspicion of attempted murder after a car collided with three people in Bristol. It happened in the Stokes Croft area earlier. Celtic summer signing Casper Hu scored his first hat-trick for the Scottish Premiership champions as they thrashed Kilmarnock 5-1. They've started the new top-flight season with back-to-back wins. And assistant manager Sean Maloney says Hu's all-round game was a major factor in today's victory.
3: He scored a brilliant hat-trick, but he also a big part of his game was when Kilmarnock went man for man. He had to hold it, and it's something the boss is really, really strong on.
0: Hibs, meanwhile, scored late to beat Rangers 2-1, while Hearts eased past Dundee United 4-0. And Sheffield United progressed to the second round of the EFL Cup by beating Mansfield 3-0.
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0: From the Sky News Centre at 7. An Irish government jet has landed in Dublin carrying an alleged gangland figure who's been extradited from Dubai. Daniel Kinahan was arrested in April in the United Arab Emirates. The former boxing promoter, who's from the Irish capital, is an alleged leader of an organised crime group. The justice ministers for Ireland and the UAE have welcomed the extradition. Irish Prime Minister Micheál Martin has highlighted the joint efforts involved.
1: I pay tribute to the authorities in the United Arab Emirates for the strong cooperation with Ireland over recent years in this field more generally.
0: Hopes for a long-term settlement to rebuild Gaza through Donald Trump's 15-point plan are in tatters. Benjamin Netanyahu's rejected what's been put forward by the US President's Board of Peace.
2: Now we are talking with the Americans about this issue. They have ideas, some of which are acceptable to us, and some are not. We know how to stand up to these things. We have proven it in the past, and we are proving it today as well.
0: The Israeli Prime Minister says his military won't make any withdrawal from the Palestinian territory until Hamas fully disarms. The militant group say Israel must halt attacks before they'll agree to put weapons to one side. Two more people have been arrested in connection with the disorder in Thetford, which involved police officers being attacked. Tensions flared in Thetford this week when people tried to storm homes thought to be housing asylum seekers. Now to sport, and Hibs scored a late winner at Ibrox to beat Rangers 2-1 in the Scottish Premiership. Rivals and defending champions Celtic thrashed Kilmarnock 5-1 to make it back-to-back top-flight wins. And Sheffield United avoided a first-round upset in the EFL Cup with a 3-0 win at Mansfield. And the UK's broken a 30-year record for the number of days in a year, with temperatures reaching at least 30 degrees Celsius. Today's recordings have brought the total number of such days to 35.
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0: From the Sky News Centre at 8. The Irish military plane carrying an alleged gangland figure has landed in Dublin after he was extradited from Dubai. Daniel Kinahan's activities have been linked to international drug trafficking and firearms offences. The 49-year-old will be appearing at the Special Criminal Court in the Irish city tonight. Our Ireland correspondent Stephen Murphy explains what's expected to happen from there.
1: Due to the intense security arrangements and the perception of a threat to Daniel Kinahan, he's actually being removed to Ireland's only high security prison, which is in a place called Port Leash in the Midlands, about an hour or so outside of Dublin.
0: The Israeli Prime Minister says he won't withdraw from Gaza until Hamas fully disarms. Benjamin Netanyahu has rejected a 15-point peace plan set out by Donald Trump. Andy Burnham's Summer Roadshow gets underway tomorrow. The Prime Minister will be touring the country to talk to people about their concerns over the cost of living and how the government can improve their lives. A man's died after getting into difficulty in water at a beauty spot in the Lake District. The 19-year-old was helped to the shore at Grasmere Lake yesterday, but later died in hospital. To sport, and a hat-trick from new signing Casper Hu helped Celtic thrash Kilmarnock 5-1 in the Scottish Premiership. The defending champions have started the campaign with back-to-back wins. Hu says he doesn't want to take too much credit for the victory.
2: Yeah, of course, that was a good feeling, but the most important is how we did as a team. That was a crazy good game by the team. I take one day at a time and try to do better, and the team played me so good today, so it's also the team's respect.
0: Manager Martin O'Neill wasn't at the game as he recovers from what the club's called a small procedure. Assistant Sean Maloney led the team. And the UK's broken a 30-year record for the number of days in a year with temperatures reaching at least 30 degrees Celsius. Today's recordings have brought the total number of such days to 35, one more than was reached back in 1990.
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How's it going, people? It's Lawson here with the Algorithm Show. We're on Shmoo FM 99.8 on DAB online. Okay, this tune in the background, this is High with Digitize. I've played it a couple of times. It's came out last month. High, HAAI. They've got a new album coming out. No idea if it's card, I'm going to look it up for you. Try to figure out, that tune usually says featuring Part Forever, but they sampled a bird's voice, so that's how you could call it a feature. So coming up today, it's all new stuff. I seen it's playing just now. I seen it's for 94. Otekna, Charter for Artificial Intelligence 2. Thought I'd just throw that in there. So, I think, turn up to me a bit of set. Aye, we've got heaps of new stuff. I'm going to play one for 2015. Coming up soon enough. This is, by Fatima Yamaha. If that means anything to you. But, heaps of new stuff. NG, Two Hollis, Silver Twin. Another oldie, Turtles. You'll recognise that. She's Green, but Shoegaze, a Sister Sledge, heaps more. But this is the Algorithm Show with me, Lawson, and the latest tune roll. Here we go.

Smokey Ducks. Tune in the background, that's Fatima Yamaha. What's a girl to do? So that first tune we played, Hi, Digitize. It's a new album. It's a bit loud. The new album's called Digitize. So check that out. It's coming out next month. Still can't find for it. It's definitely featuring some female bit corners. So after that, in was Charter for Tekra, followed by Philippe Gordon with Tizetta. That was like a hip hop sort of thing I just played before this tune. I can't really describe it. It was a Spotify recommendation. So next up, we're playing NG. Bright Ideas. No idea about this artist, it'll be brand new. I probably not even did any in a four. Oh yeah, look into it. We'll get stuck in. Got heaps to play. Massive playlist. This is the Algorithm Show. My name's Lawson. We're on 99.8 Shmoo FM. Here's NG with Bright Ideas.

entrepreneur, something I did it wrong. Write a song, I could never sing along. Slow down, ripping on something I wrote a long time ago. I'm not trying to give it up. Right now, let me watch you put it on. Right now, let me watch you live and learn. Right now, let me get another turn. The first time that I done it, so it didn't hurt.

Cookie Ducks. So I was doing a little bit of reading there. Right, I'll just get it done. Right, aye. So that last tune, that was Silver Twin with Good Boy This Time. I was just looking into that band, and to be honest with you, I didn't get too much, but where is it? That's what I'm saying, a lot of the, you listen to other stations, the DJs have got a whole team working for them. I'm just a one-man show here. I just like to find a decent tunes. I hate using phones, oh my god. So I looked up at Boy FA Silver Twin, and I've lost a bit. I'm sure it says his name is Ben Shalom. Right, well, we'll go on to my next little tab. Right, so we've played Ingy, Bright Ideas. Tell you a bit about her. Ingy releases Bright Ideas days before Lollapalooza debut set. This was just Friday, July 31st. 6 days ago. It's Turkish-born pop provocateur. And she's inspired by MIA Death Grips. She looks, there's a lot going on. And then it was the same with the next team, Two Hollis. Two Hollis Hurt. That was quite murky enough when I looked into them. It was like, if you've spent any time in the Two Hollis fan spaces over the past year, you already understand why this is an event. A name rings a bell. It says it's a 22-year-old Chicago-born, LA-raised producer at Two Hollis. I'm guessing he's a vocalist, I know. There's too much to read there. And then, what was it we played? Silver Twin. They're not a brand new gun, not a band camp artist, basically. You'll find what you need on air. Just Shazam the show. It's on Mixcloud. If you miss it, we're repeated on a Sunday at 8 o'clock. Right, next.

0: got a spick what I seen. It's a tune, like, but I just thought I'd get a suit here now. There's 36 samples of this tune. U2, Playboy Mansion. I don't remember that. I've got the album. It's on U2's Pop. Somebody like Sublime or something I'm thinking of when I hear this tune. There was definitely a chill out album on that, and like Ibiza Chill. One of the chill out groups done it on that, but I kind of see. Maybe it was Roo Doo Doo. But that's the Turtles. You showed me 1968, written by Birds. For the Turtles, nah, it was just written by Birds, but I thought it was interesting. Next up, I don't get much about his band either. They're called She's Green. I can say is they sound like a Cocteau Twins, but that's not. If you do shoegaze, you gotta sound like a Cocteau Twins. That, and I think you could say shoegaze is a Scottish genre. Invented in Scotland, well, it wasn't in Scotland, but by Scottish people. But this is fit Cocteau Twins sound like. I love this sound. I just seen Lock It by She's Green.
1: It's just beautiful.

I've played Easier to Love, but it was a Sonia cover. Easier to Love by Sonia. It's like a reggae cover. I'm quite good for playing all the reggae versions of tunes. Boswick, Xanadu, and somebody else with Rapper's Delight. Forget if it was remix I was meant to play. It was like a Lee, lovely summon mix or something like that. Can't mind. That's fair. I'm sure it's called We Are Family, that album. It's basically chic, is it, really? It's Sister Sledge. It's got the same bassist and guitarist. Probably drummer and all that, yeah. Just his name again. I forgot his name. Can't mind the boy's name. Couldn't be fair names, but I've taught me die, so this is an algorithm show. My name's Lawson. If you've just tuned in, we're on Shmew FM 99.8, on Dab Online, on Mixcloud. That was Easier to Love, Sister Sledge. We played I Lock It, She's Green It. It's like a LA based shoegaze band. Tell you about Turtle Still Come, Corner Shop, Jack White, Shadow Child, Kalone, Faulty DL, Daphne. Might squeeze in a couple more after that. This year, got loads we could play, but we'll just see how we get on. So next up, Nikaz. This has got old school vibes. It's new, like, Love the Way You Make Me Feel. Let's go.

looked into this scene. Could be all that. This is new released, but this is it's on a Habibi Funk Records, eclectic sounds from the Arab world and DJ label based in Berlin. So I could be all there, but it's hard to say. Again, some stuff's getting re-released on Bandcamp. If it's totally discontinued, it's hard to say when you're on here. But this is on Pre-Cam. This is due to come out by the album Pieces of a Dream by Nikaz. That, and like, I'm looking at a cover, it does look like they're trying to throw back to an older time. Oh, it's a vibe. I like stuff like that. Next up's Corner Shop. Mine Brim Full of Asha. This is like a reggae vibes. It's got a Corner Shop sound on all of it. And we'll just get a spin, you'll hear it for yourself. It's called Bounce and Salute featuring Bubbly Kaur. It's quite a good tune, so here we go.

I think they did a tune a couple of years back. It was quite good. It was nothing like that, but it was Corner Shop vibes. I'm going to try and remember if that was. This is Jack Black next with Neighbours Blues. I seen the mime on Paul Weller's version of Walk on Gilded Splinter. Is it Gilded Splinters? It's a Dr. John tune originally, but Paul Weller made it kind of like mere stomping. This is got the same vibe.

got a cutscene short. I've got a little wee mix at the end. I'm not sure if it's all got a sip. But Jack White, he just goes from strength to strength, does he? I mean, kind of played a few of his in recent times, and they've all had really cool little guitar solo bits and just the general vibe. His vibe is there, yeah, and he's got the feels. Can't mind for the last team, it was like Untitled or something, Ken, but Jarrett White just keeps fitting out quality stuff. So next up, at Farley in New York, he did a tune with Shadow Child. Heard him do a mix the other day, I shot Shadow Child, so I've got a new one of his names. It's gone at warp speed. Yeah, let's get gone anyways. I'll play that Jack White tune again so we can hear it off. But we've got a gist of it. So this scene's called Song for Sophia by Shadow Child. I've got it going pretty fast.

computer just to be crashed on itself. So I seen here, this is faulty DL. Say that again, faulty DL. I've played him before, I can't remember what the tune was, but I seen he's called Be My Baby. It's not too bad, is it? Quite like that Kaylonian hold up. It's quite, it's gone places at times. Finish off with Daphne, aka Caribou. Have you a sec? He's been quite consistent, and he's got a few names, I think, but he's always putting decent tunes. I'll say goodbye before I go.

Rebecca Hot. What was it? I can't remember. I heard a tune. Like, dun, dun, dun, dun, dun, dun. Something hot or something. It's like a house tune. Come on. So that's what we've got time for. This has been the Algorithm Show with me, Lawson. We're on 99.8 FM, Shmoo Radio. And I think Megan's on next, and then followed by Glenn with the coming drive time or whatever.

0: from the Sky News Centre at 9. A gangland figure has been charged with directing a criminal organisation hours after landing in Dublin following his extradition from Dubai. Daniel Kinahan's appeared at a special criminal court following his arrest in the United Arab Emirates in April. The 49-year-old touched down on an Irish government jet earlier. Prime Minister Micheál Martin has highlighted the joint efforts involved.
1: I pay tribute to the authorities in the United Arab Emirates for the strong cooperation with Ireland over recent years in this field more generally.
0: He's been remanded in custody and is expected to be held at Ireland's highest security prison. Hopes for a long-term settlement to rebuild Gaza through Donald Trump's 15-point plan are in tatters. Benjamin Netanyahu's rejected what's been put forward by the US President's Board of Peace. Five people have been killed following a Ukrainian drone attack in Russia. 25 others, including a four-year-old boy, are injured after it happened in the city of Belgorod overnight. A man's been charged with murder after another man was stabbed to death in Birmingham. 32-year-old Stephen Clark was attacked in Sutton Coalfield yesterday morning. Joseph Cargill, who's 20, is due in court tomorrow. Rangers are still searching for their first win under new manager Derek McInnes after losing 2-1 at home to Hibs. They're already 5 points behind defending Scottish Premiership champion Celtic, who thrashed Kilmarnock 5-1 earlier. But after just two top-flight games in charge, McInnes says now is not the time to panic.
2: We're not as bad as some people will be saying in a minute, and I think it's important that we just batten down the hatches, stay strong, stay together. We try as a club come out of this window strong, and we will.
0: Hearts beat Dundee United 4-0 and it was goalless between Motherwell and Falkirk. And the UK's broken a 30-year record for the number of days in a year where temperatures reached at least 30 degrees Celsius. Today's recordings have brought the total number to 35. That's one more...
3: To jest Polskie Granie w Radiu Szum. I dołączajcie się do nas na Facebooku na Polskie Granie w Radiu Szum. I zapraszamy na to granie.

0: From the Sky News Centre at 10. An alleged organised crime boss has been charged with directing a criminal organisation hours after landing in Dubai following his extradition from Dubai. Hours after landing in Dublin, I should say. Daniel Kinahan's appeared at a special criminal court following his arrest in the UAE in April. He's been remanded in custody and is expected to be held at the highest security prison in Ireland. Hopes for a long-term settlement to rebuild Gaza through Donald Trump's 15-point plan are in tatters. Benjamin Netanyahu's rejected what's been put forward by the US President's Board of Peace.
1: Now we are talking with the Americans about this issue. They have ideas, some of which are acceptable to us, and some are not. We know how to stand up to these things. We have proven it in the past, and we are proving it today as well.
0: The Israeli Prime Minister says his military won't make any withdrawal from the Palestinian territory until Hamas fully disarms. The militant group says Israel must stop attacks before they'll agree to put weapons to one side. Andy Burnham's getting ready for a national tour to hear people's concerns about the cost of living. Officials say that from tomorrow, the Prime Minister will go into listening mode. When he does get to have his say, he'll be telling his voters all about his 10-year plan for the UK. These people in Wakefield and West Yorkshire are hoping that includes financial support and investment.
2: It's a real struggle. Me and my wife work, and we work 40 hours a week, and you're still struggling to pay your bills then.
3: Put more things on to try and like revamp this area a bit.
0: A man's died after getting into difficulty in water at a beauty spot in the Lake District. The 19-year-old was helped ashore at Grasmere Lake yesterday, but later died in hospital. In sport, Hibs scored a late winner at Ibrox to beat Rangers 2-1 in the Scottish Premiership. It leaves Derek McInnes still searching for a first win since taking over as manager of the Glasgow club. Celtic

0: Well, hello. 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And we have opened the vault for another edition of Time Capsule. Last time I checked, I was Stefan. On the other side of the desk was and is kind of here, Connor.
1: Yes, I am kind of here. I'll be about 15, 20 minutes for the rest of me, I think.
0: Well, that's okay. You're here in body, and that's a good enough start. Because I'll tell you what, there are sometimes when I come in where I'm genuinely not much better than that. I've had a chance to bounce off a few walls, and then at that point I sort of settle down and into the rhythm that is necessary before going on air.
1: Yeah, we should be fine. I've done the show on less sleep.
0: Now the question is should that be a point of pride or not?
1: Not really, but I've got there's precedence for this.
0: Okay, well that's fair. That's fair because I, you know, back in the day when it was exams and so on and so forth, I was much the same. I had coffee on IV and so on and so forth, and I was good enough to go. My eyes were held open by toothpicks and just like the old cartoons. It worked.
1: It hurt, but it worked.
0: Yeah, well, you show me this. What is it? Success comes from hard work and pain. Mm. That's what it was. So, any thoughts on what year we're going to get? Because we're down to 13 now.
1: What did we have last year? What did we have last week?
0: 78.
1: We had 69, 78, and then 2000s before that.
0: Yeah.
1: So maybe the 80s? I don't know.
0: I'm looking. We could have a couple of 80s.
1: That's one of our lesser years, though, right?
0: That's like the least.
1: Least, right.
0: Okay. Is the 80s.
1: Okay, so that one's harder to come by.
0: I tell a lie, because the early 2000s is the least, because there's only one left.
1: Okay.
0: We got a couple from the 80s, we got three from the 90s, we got three from the 70s, and four from the 60s.
1: Okay. So fortune favors the 60s, apparently.
0: Yeah, if you're going by odds and averages, the law of averages says it should be the 60s. I've been proven wrong by this wheel so many times. There is a reason why I call it the wheel of my misfortune, and it's not just the fact that the chances of me beating you are kind of on a sliding scale. It's also due to the fact that I make my prediction, I never say it out loud, and I'm almost always wrong. So we'll see if that actually stays the same. Let's give it a go. Yep, I was wrong.
1: Okay.
0: I was so totally wrong, because I did exactly what the law of averages says and picked the 60s.
1: We got the 2000s.
0: No. No, actually, we got 1970.
1: Okay, cool.
0: So that is the year we got, was 1970. So we're doing years that predate me fractionally.
1: No comment.
0: Yeah, no. I know that. But there is a small part of me thinking that should favor me, knowing full well that the likelihood of that being the case is wildly incorrect. Because the wheel does what the wheel does, and your brain and the Rolodex that is contained within is always open to interpretation. So we shall genuinely see. Now, as I dive through the vault looking for the stuff that I need, I do have something ready to go. Almost makes me look organized.
1: Almost.
0: Almost. Well, what's the expression, fake it till you make it?
1: Something like that, yeah.
0: Yeah, that's kind of what I'm doing in this particular case. But I do have something prepped, so let's kind of go with that.

0: So the year in question for this was actually in the 1970s.
1: Oh, really?
0: It was 1977.
1: Ooh, okay. All right.
0: No.
1: I was like, that's...
0: No.
1: Sounds way early for that.
0: No, it's 77. So the fact that I actually hit the right decade with the song that I needed to set up everything else actually feels kind of like pretty good on my part. You got the title of it.
1: Yeah.
0: And the title was...
1: Just the Way You Are.
0: Yes.
1: I cannot for the life of me remember who sings this.
0: Well, it's from the album The Stranger.
1: Oh, not again! Oh, my God! Oh, why?
0: And it was released in November of 1977.
1: Son of a so-and-so, I can't believe this. You would think after going to the well once too often, I would learn my lesson.
0: Yeah,
1: after
0: you'd think so.
1: And it's actually one of the albums I like, and I still can't remember.
0: Yeah, because it came out in early November 1977, and it was Billy Joel's first U.S. top 10 and U.K. top 20. So it reached number 3 in the U.S., and it reached number 19 in the U.K., and it was also his first gold single.
1: That's like, what, the sixth time or something? I never learn. I learn quite often, but God.
0: Yeah, I was pretty sure about some of the stats, but I wanted to make sure I absolutely had it right. And the thing is, not knowing whether or not you were going to make it in this morning, I was going to play that song either way. It just happened to work out as sort of a bit of a bonus, as it turned out. And I genuinely was doing my best not to sort of what's the word I'm looking for? I sort of didn't want to build things up too much. I just thought, right, let's just go straight into it, and I didn't want to let that go too terribly far. And I'm looking at the music from 1970, and some of it is really good.
1: Yes.
0: But it's a year because 69 was such a good year.
1: Yeah, there's actually quite a few big debuts, but there's not as many as 69 because 69's list was ridiculous.
0: Yeah, like I'm looking here. There's stuff in here that just that was 1970. Huh. Oh, I do know the first one I'm playing though. I actually absolutely know the first one that I have to play. And it's one of those ones that once I learned it, I instantly loved it. Mm-hmm. And that's it. So I know what the next one's going to be, and whether or not I end up picking up a point or falling wildly behind, I genuinely don't care. It really doesn't matter that much because it's just a good track. Mm-hmm. So 1969 was this seminal year, but we talk about 1970 not being as big for a lot of reasons. But I'm looking at I'm looking at some of the news stories here. And one of the first stories was about Apollo 13. Apollo 13... its mission to the moon is perhaps the most famous space mission of all because it's the, okay, Houston, we have a problem here. Mm. And that's where it came from. And it was the third mission to the moon, carrying astronauts Jim Lovell, John Swigert, and Fred Heisey. It launched at 2:13 in the afternoon on the 11th of April, 1970, and around 10:07 p.m., the second oxygen tank exploded, causing issues with their oxygen tanks. This is when the crew contacted Capcom with the famous line, Houston, we've had a problem. Mm-hmm. And after careful calculations to change their trajectory on the 17th of April, there was a successful splashdown landing in the Pacific Ocean near Samoa, and all the crew survived. And, of course, Tom Hanks movie... Was it Tom Hanks, Kevin Bacon, and... can't remember who the other one was.
1: Oh, pass. I've not seen it. I just know that.
0: I remember watching it at the time. Because there's actually the other space movie that gets given a lot of credence is The Right Stuff. And that came out years before with Ed Harris.
1: Oh, okay.
0: Again, the thing about these movies is that there's so much flag waving.
1: Yeah.
0: You know, why don't they have? Why can't they just let it go?
1: No.
0: You know, tell the story. But the national seduction doesn't need to take place.
1: Yeah.
0: Did that sound like a diplomatic way to say what I was really thinking?
1: Yes, probably. For you, yes, probably.
0: Yeah. I thought that I handled that really well. There is a two-word expression that an occasionally hyphenated expression that I like to use instead, but Ofcom wouldn't like that, so... This is what we go with in as the alternative. And one of the other big stories in 1970 was the splitting up of the Beatles.
1: Yes. Yeah, probably.
0: And it is seen as one of those key events of 1970. So after 10 years as a group, Paul McCartney officially left the band on the 10th of April, 1970. And it came after the release of their final album in the same year, which was Let It Be. The album would be number one for 4 weeks. McCartney officially filed a lawsuit for the dissolution of the Beatles partnership on the 31st of December, and it wouldn't be finalized until the 29th of December, 1974, where John Lennon signed the paperwork whilst on holiday with his family in Walt Disney World Resort in Florida. So it took from the end of December 1970 to the end of December 1974 to wrap everything up. For the band.
1: It's a lot of, like, things to try and put in order before they actually dissolve.
0: Well, yeah, because it was...
1: In the legal way, like, not doesn't normally go that way.
0: No, because you had all of the issues, because you had the labels, you had all the existing contracts and so on and so forth that were part of the band, that were tied to the band, that also had to be mitigated in one way or another in order to get past everything. And so that kind of thing takes a long period of time in order to do, which genuinely makes a lot of sense to me. A couple of other little events. This is one that I like, and it's weird how this is coming back into fashion these days. On the 17th of June, 1970, Edwin Land patents the Polaroid camera.
1: Okay.
0: So the Polaroid Land camera was patented on the 17th of June, 1970. And what that actually, the reason it's so significant now is you have these instant development film cameras now. Like, I think Fuji's got one. I actually think technically Polaroid is still there. The name Polaroid is actually being used on things like televisions.
1: Yeah, it's become like a brand, really, yeah. Isn't it? They do like a lot of...
0: Yeah, well...
1: I wouldn't say video equipment. Probably video equipment, actually.
0: Yeah, but there's a few like that. Somebody has found a way to save or salvage a portion of the brand and be able to make some money off of it, but nothing like what it would have been making had they done things differently. Mm-hmm. It's like my favorite story about that is actually Kodak. Kodak screwed up so royally. They actually had the technology for digital cameras ahead of everybody else.
1: Yeah, but they thought nobody was going to use it or it'd be a passing fad, apparently.
0: Yeah. And yet, try finding an up-to-date multi-purpose device that doesn't have a camera in it.
1: Mm-hmm.
0: Kodak could have been having a share of that.
1: Yeah.
0: Although I will say this, if you go around different parts of Asia, even now, you will still see the Kodak logo and you will still see photo printing services available through them. So there are certain aspects of their technology that still gets used at this point, just not to the same level that it would have and could have. I mean, I remember whenever we'd get family snaps, you know, back in the day, they'd always have the Kodak logo somewhere on the pouch or the envelope that they came in or what have you, somewhere would be a Kodak logo. And it didn't matter where you got it done. It was still Kodak. And even on the back of the, even on the backing paper on a lot of the photos, it actually said Kodak. So they went from that to what they have now. And Polaroid is kind of the same thing. I remember my dad being absolutely excited buying a Polaroid camera. This was a guy in his late 30s, genuinely excited for a Polaroid camera.
1: Oh, yeah. Gets chronicle the life of.
0: Yeah, but when you look at how expensive the film was in comparison.
1: Yeah.
0: And the fact that, what was it? I think one of those cartridges, you could get 8 shots in the cartridge.
1: That's a lot less than I thought. I thought it would be more.
0: It's 8 or 10. 10 was the most I saw.
1: And that was an extra $2.
0: Yeah, somewhere in that range. Somewhere in that range. It just, I remember it not being cheap. And I remember when I went away being told, no, you want to go somewhere, you get your own camera. You are not using this one. Yes, I know it's quick. Yes, I know it's this. But the answer is still no.
1: Also part of a big misinformation campaign of shaking it like a Polaroid picture.
0: It's
1: not recommended.
0: Yeah, you didn't have to do that. You just had to let it sit for about a minute.
1: Yeah. It looks cool.
0: Yeah.
1: Even a little shake looks cool.
0: No, I remember giving it a shake, thinking that that was going to make a difference, and my dad looking at me like I'd lost my mind. Because he would just set them down somewhere so that they could develop themselves the way they were supposed to. But you look at the resolution in those in those pictures, and then you look at what you have now, and
1: it's an unfair comparison.
0: No, that's just it. In fact, you can kind of date photos just based on not so much as you digitize them, not so much the pixel count, but how blurry they are.
1: Yeah, yeah.
0: Which is kind of sad, but then again, when you look at it from one perspective, that makes sense because all of our memories are somewhat fuzzy. So that works. I'm actually quite happy with that. So I said I was going to play this. I am going to play this. And this is one of those ones I absolutely love.

0: 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And the song was...
1: Indiana Wants Me, apparently.
0: Yes, it is. It's Indiana Wants Me. So if it's apparently, then I know you don't know who it is.
1: No, I think I've actually heard that. Well, yes, I do not know who it is, but I think I've heard that one before.
0: Yeah, you would have done, because it's actually used in a number of different ways.
1: Yes.
0: And I think it's actually really... there's something about that song that's actually really good. And it was R. Dean Taylor. Now, it was the biggest hit he ever had. Not the only hit he ever had. But he is, or was, from Toronto.
1: Okay.
0: And born in the late 1930s, so he lived through World War II and the whole bit. And he started his music career in the early 60s, around 1961. So by the time this came out, he'd already been in business 8 or 9 years. And he was tied at different points through some of his music to CHUM, C-H-U-M, the radio station in Toronto that did the actual earliest charts, which became RPM magazine and all of these other things, which is actually the charts that we use for this show. But interestingly enough, he was hired by Motown.
1: Okay.
0: In 1964 as a songwriter and recording artist for a label called VIP, which was a subsidiary of Motown. And thanks to that, he ended up working with Holland Dozier Holland, which is massive, massive trio for the Motown sound. The number of songs that they...

0: see Jane and there's a ghost in my house.
1: Oh, no.
0: So he actually didn't do too badly. And he was heavily involved with Motown for a number of years. And he actually succumbed to COVID.
1: Oh, sure.
0: Yeah, in 2022. But he's got such an interesting backstory. I'm going to say something that I know is kind of unpopular, but when you think about it at the time, this was very rare. Somebody like white Canadian dude getting a job with Motown.
1: Mm. Yeah. I can understand the hesitancy.
0: Yeah. Yeah, so that says to me a lot more about his
1: songwriting ability.
0: Well, just because he was also a producer, a lot of it has to do with his ability with music in general. Because you've got to, a good producer has to understand music. A good producer has to be able to actually get the best out of music as well.
1: Yes.
0: Which is easier said than done, let's face it.
1: Yeah.
0: With that in mind, let's take a look at the charts. Now, I mentioned earlier that the charts in Canada, we use RPM, and for the most part we do because RPM ceased to exist in November 2007, at which point we have to actually... There's also an overlap with Nielsen SoundScan and so on and so forth. In Australia, for the most part, we either use the ARIA charts or the Kent record charts. And ARIA is what came out of the Kent record charts. It's like this evolution of how charts success was measured in both Canada and Australia. The U.S. has almost always been Billboard. Pretty much everything I ever knew about the U.S. music business as far as success of a song had more to do with Billboard than anything else. And so that's why that's the thing you keep standing on. But in Canada, it was the Chum charts, and then at some point in the 1960s, it became RPM, and it stayed that way for decades. And I remember, I am old enough to have had hard copy printed versions of the RPM magazine every month. You know, that's, if you're of a certain age, you know what I'm talking about. Otherwise, it's the digitized form, just it's not the same. It's not.
1: It's never the same.
0: No.
1: It's the same with books and like e-readers. Yep. Like I can't get on board with e-readers apart from comics because it's slightly easier. But I much prefer same with a paperback.
0: Yeah, and you've got to have a good CBZ file reader for comic books because otherwise, if you're looking at PNG files,
1: that's pretty easy. There's loads of them.
0: Yeah, I have a couple of favorites. But yeah, you need to have something like that. So the year 1970, now you'll notice something as I go through this and do the comparison, because it's something we've talked about before, but the late 60s and early 70s in Canada and Australia, some of it you'll go, well, I know that song, but I don't know that person. Or I know that song, but I don't know that group.
1: Yes, I say that regularly.
0: But for an entirely different reason. And you'll see what I mean in a couple of minutes. So 1970 started off with the first 3 weeks of 1970 belonging to BJ Thomas with Raindrops Keep Falling on My Head.
1: Great song.
0: Absolutely fantastic song. That was from Butch Cassidy and the Sundance Kid. Jingle Jangle from the Archies. Beat that out, because that's what followed Sugar Sugar.
1: The Archies as in like the comic strip?
0: Yeah, yeah. Well, you know the song Sugar Sugar.
1: Yeah, that's from the Archies.
0: Yes.
1: I didn't know that.
0: Oh, yeah. No, Sugar Sugar is absolutely from the Archies, and it was written by Andy Kim.
1: Oh, okay.
0: And that's how he had the money to be able to start Ice Records, which is how he got his biggest hit, Rock Me Gently, in 1974. Venus from Shocking Blue got 2 weeks.
1: Great song.
0: Without Love from Tom.

0: Jones got a single week. Hey There, Lonely Girl from Eddie Holman got 2 weeks. The Guess Who beat out Eddie Holman for a couple of weeks with No Time, which is a good song. One of my all-time favorites, Bridge Over Troubled Waters, got a month. Simon and Garfunkel.
1: Damn.
0: Let It Be from the Beatles from the 11th through the 25th of April, so 3 weeks. Norman Greenbaum.
1: Spirit in the Sky?
0: Yes.
1: Yeah.
0: Spirit in the Sky got number one. And that was beaten out by the Guess Who with American Woman.
1: Banger.
0: 3 weeks. And you know what? I'm going to say it flat out. I still like it better than the Lenny Kravitz version. Kravitz version. But I listen to the original, I go with what was accomplished with that song.
1: I think there's more to the Guess Who's version than Kravitz's version.
0: That's exactly the way... I think you've actually just put it in a slightly better way than I was doing. CCR's Up Around the Bend.
1: Amazing song.
0: And that was beaten out by Ray Stevens' Everything is Beautiful. The Beatles got 2 weeks with The Long and Winding Road. And I'm going to stop here on the 4th of July. Because that's basically at the midpoint. And a single week of Get Ready by Rare Earth.
1: I think I heard that.
0: I
1: don't think.
0: I've heard it, but I can't say that I really know it. That's just the way it is sometimes. Now, 1970 starts in Australia with Suspicious Minds from Elvis Presley.
1: Great song.
0: Because it was the last week in 1969 and the first 2 weeks in 1970. Now, Johnny Farnham.
1: I don't know that name. You've played him before.
0: I have played him before, but I've played him when he's billed as John Farnham.
1: Right.
0: In the mid-1980s, he had a big hit with a song called You're the Voice.
1: Yes. Yes. This is the singer from ages ago. I was trying to remember that you and Connie were talking about.
0: This is who that is.
1: Right.
0: And he got 7 weeks at number one with Raindrops Keep Falling on My Head. Now, you notice that the year 1970 started with B.J. Thomas getting 3 weeks with Raindrops Keep Falling on My Head.
1: It's relatively common practice, though, in like mid-60s to, I'd say, very early 70s. I don't think it went further than that.
0: Well, what it boils down to is it was easier to get the sheet music and have a band learn it and release it instead of having to get it shipped, get the physical copies shipped in order for release. And it got 7 weeks at number one. And then Venus with Shocking Blue got 2 weeks. Led Zeppelin got 2 weeks with Whole Lotta Love.
1: What?
0: Led Zeppelin.
1: Oh, wait, no, it's just the year before. Yeah, no, that makes sense.
0: Got 2 weeks with Whole Lotta Love. And that was beaten out by the Beatles with Let It Be for 6 weeks.
1: No, that's a back-to-back.
0: And that was beaten out by Norman Greenbaum, Spirit in the Sky, for 5 weeks.
1: It's quite a good trio.
0: And then this is where I am going to stop. Ray Stevens got 2 weeks with Everything is Beautiful. So, limited number of songs. We're up to the end of June, and it's 7 songs in 6 months in Australia. So Australia did Australia things, and yet still managed to have the same song by a different artist come up to number one and hold that spot for 7 weeks. But the best seller of the year was Let It Be.
1: Yeah, that's not...
0: So it had 6 weeks at number one, but still sold more than any other song that year, which actually kind of makes sense to me. Mm. I actually get that. And it does... Understanding the hows and whys, the logistics and so on and so forth, I see why that happened in Australia. I do. The timing is a little weird, though. Although I wonder if they were rushing to get it out to capitalize on Butch Cassidy and the Sundance Kid.
1: Probably. I'd imagine that'd be a lineup thing.
0: There's a big chunk of me that thinks that that's what that has to be. I can't see any other way to have that, to realistically have that work out any way, any other way, I guess. It just makes so much more sense that way. And it's, when you think about it, the logistics being what they were, that kind of works. That just sort of makes sense. Right. Now, we're tied, aren't we?
1: Yes, currently 2-2.
0: Let's see about that. As soon as the computer decides it wants to catch up.
1: Well, no, because it
0: does this at least once. It's pretty much a guarantee that it's going to happen one time.
1: It's to build suspense.
0: Yeah, yeah. Because I'm staring at the song that I really want.

0: So the song title is fairly easy.
1: Yeah.
0: You had it fairly quick.
1: Yeah, no, I was switching it right.
0: Yes. And you have no idea who did it.
1: No, I can't remember. I have heard this one before.
0: Yeah, you will have, because, again, it's another one of those ones that gets used in a lot of soundtracks.
1: Yes.
0: There are certain songs that just sort of work, and they sort of give the right kind of mood and so on and so forth. And Hitchin' a Ride is from Vanity Fair. Not the magazine.
1: No, yeah.
0: Yeah, not the magazine. 1970. It's funny because you would think that was one of those ones that, one of those names that would want to be protected. Like the magazine would want to protect the name.
1: It's not named after a novel, though.
0: Yes.
1: A novel that predated it. It's not Somerset Maugham or something, does it? Something like that?
0: I genuinely can't remember, but there's definitely another element that sort of...
1: I don't know why Somerset Vaughan Maugham came to mind, but like maybe... Nope, William Makepeace, apparently. Makepeace Thackeray. That seems like a made-up middle name. There's no way that's actually his name.
0: Actually, genuinely, given the time frame...
1: Oh, he also wrote The Luck of Barry Lyndon, which is the Stanley Kubrick adaptation.
0: Yes.
1: Today I Learned.
0: Yeah, because I'm looking at the... It follows the lives of Becky Sharp and Amelia Sedley. That's what the Wikipedia says. Amid their friends and families during and after the Napoleonic Wars. And it's a satirical novel. First published as a 19-volume monthly serial, the last containing parts 19 and 20 from 1847 to 1848, carrying the subtitle Pen and Pencil Sketches of English Society, which reflects both its satirization of early 19th century British society and the many illustrations drawn by Thackeray to accompany the text. So not only did he write it, he illustrated it as well. Nice to know that he was essentially a visual novelist.
1: An auteur, almost.
0: Yes. And it was published as a single volume in 1848 with the subtitle A Novel Without a Hero. It is sometimes considered the principal founder of the Victorian domestic novel. Okay, I'm scared because I just genuinely learned something this morning. Wow, I had no idea that was going to lead so well to the box office for 1970. Seriously. Like,
1: good segue.
0: I had no clue whatsoever that was going to happen. So, 1970, we will do the top 20 for this. So, we'll do up to number 11 in this first half. And in the second half, we'll do the top 10. Wow. In at number 20 is a Western, Two Mules for Sister Sarah. And if I remember rightly, that's actually Shirley MacLaine.
1: Oh, maybe. I'm not sure.
0: And Shirley MacLaine is Warren Beatty's sister. Oh, you didn't know that? Dick Tracy's sister.
1: I'm not sure. I think I did, but I can't. I don't know.
0: Shirley MacLaine for me is movies with like The Apartment.
1: Yes. I think it's like one of the few films I've seen her in.
0: Yeah. And actually, if you go considerably later, Terms of Endearment.
1: I don't think I've seen that.
0: Along with Jack Nicholson.
1: Yes, no, I have not seen that one.
0: In at number 19 is a movie I genuinely liked growing up. I will admit it openly. I will admit it honestly. As a kid, I liked this movie. Kelly's Heroes.
1: I've still yet to see this. You've recommended it to me a few times. I'm still to get to it.
0: Well, basically, it's a war heist movie.
1: Yes.
0: And
1: it's gold, right?
0: Yes. It's got Clint Eastwood. It's got Donald Sutherland.
1: It's and the ensemble cast.
0: I mean, there are so many names in this movie, I don't genuinely think I can remember them all. The other one that... one of the other ones that comes to mind is Don Rickles.
1: Yes.
0: Don Rickles is a quartermaster. So supply. And if I remember rightly, Carol O'Connor was a general.
1: Sure. Yeah.
0: Now, Carol O'Connor is best known as playing Archie Bunker in All in the Family.
1: Sorry. Yes.
0: Yeah, the cast is actually quite impressive. Number 18 is Chisholm. If I remember rightly, that's a Charles Bronson movie, but I'm not sure. Number 17, Beyond the Valley of the Dolls.
1: Someone was talking about this the other day. Lawson was talking about it the other day. It's the Roger Ebert one, right?
0: Yeah. Yes, that absolutely right. Roger Ebert wrote this.
1: There's a Valley of the Dolls that comes out like the year before, and then this one comes out like the year after.
0: And yeah, so Roger Ebert, who was considered one of the best American film critics, genuinely had a film credit of his own.
1: Is it Bob Seton? Who was the other guy? It's the guy with the mustache. Cesek? What was his name again?
0: Oh.
1: They had like, it was like, they're both in the Chicago Tribune for a while, or they had like a TV.
0: Are you thinking of Gene Siskel?
1: Gene Siskel, that's the one.
0: Yeah,
1: yes.
0: No, and Gene. Roger Ebert was a bit shorter, quite stocky, wore glasses. Gene Siskel was tall, thin, and bald.
1: The perfect duo.
0: Yeah. It absolutely was. And their show was at the movies.
1: Yes.
0: Yeah, and yeah. I'm not going to lie, growing up, it aired on PBS. And I genuinely watched it. In at 16, Beneath the Planet of the Apes.
1: They really went to town with the Apes.
0: They absolutely did. In at 15, I have no idea about this movie. It's called Anne and Eve.
1: No idea.
0: Number 14, I definitely know. Five Easy Pieces.
1: I'm not sure about that one.
0: Jack Nicholson. Randy Quaid. At like an 18 or 19 year old Randy Quaid. And Jack Nicholson is Shore Patrol.
1: Okay.
0: And they are escorting this young sailor who's been arrested, but he's been taken somewhere. I don't know if it's following sentencing or leading to his trial. I can't remember that much. But yeah, it's quite a film. And at 13, The Boatniks, a Walt Disney comedy. And it's so little about it that I don't remember that it kind of meh. Just meh. And at number 12 is an interesting film. It's just called Joe. But the film is a social commentary.
1: Okay.
0: Realistically, it's not a nice film. It's very much a drama, but it's like putting both a mirror and a magnifying glass up against culture and society at the time, from the view of a somewhat middle-aged white dude in the suburbs. And the star is Peter Boyle.
1: I feel like I recognize that name, but I'm not sure what else.
0: Well, Peter Boyle was the monster in Young Frankenstein.
1: Ah, right. Yes. Okay.
0: And he went on to play. He went on to play Ray Romano's dad in Everybody Loves Raymond.
1: Okay.
0: Same guy. And the number 11 film, which is where I'm going to stop this particular round, The Owl and the Pussycat.
1: Is that also? It's not a Disney one, is it?
0: No.
1: Is it animated,
0: it's actually no. No, it's not animated at all. I think I might have seen it, but I'm not sure enough to say. There is The Owl and the Pussycat that is the Edward Lear poem.
1: It's inspired by... It's only inspired by it for those sort of things.
0: Well, it's George Segal and Barbara Streisand.
1: Okay.
0: And it was a romantic comedy directed by Herbert Ross. And the screenplay was from some guy named Buck Henry. An original writer for Saturday Night Live. And actually an original performer. The play was written by Bill Manoff in 1964. And yeah, I have seen this film. I definitely have seen this film. Probably. Oh, wow. A long time ago. I was probably.
1: So the jury's out in the rating then.
0: Yeah.
1: Or if it was any good or not.
0: Yeah, I can't say too terribly much. But I'm looking ahead at the rest of the top 10, and I know every one of them.
1: I didn't have that many. I've only watched 3 films, but one of the, I'd say 3.5, because I've seen most of the Woodstock one, but I don't think that was, but not all of it, because it's like 4 hours long.
0: Oh, yeah. And there is actually a longer version of that, too.
1: Yes, the Supercut.
0: Yeah, which I can honestly say I've never seen. But then that's also because I didn't like all the music.
1: No. But it's still like a really impactful and culturally significant.
0: Yeah, there is stuff that is slid in the Supercut.
1: I think every year there's another band that I recognize on it, and I'm just like, wow, that's insane.
0: Yeah. Well, part of it is you don't realize that they were around.
1: How many bands were actually there, yeah.
0: Well, it's just like the Beatles turning down going to Woodstock.
1: Uh-huh.
0: Because they absolutely did.
1: That's probably one of the best things to have happened to Woodstock, though, was the Beatles not going there. Because look how much, how many careers it launched after that.
0: Oh, yeah. And you and I talked about this when we did 1969. Just how seminal a year it actually was.
1: And normally for, media bias, that would probably be the only thing we know Woodstock for is the only festival, quote-unquote, that the Beatles ever headlined. And not the fact that it had Jimi Hendrix, Carlos Santana, and so on and so forth playing there.
0: Oh, no. Absolutely. I absolutely couldn't possibly agree with you more. So the Beatles not being there. But the funny thing is that's something that I didn't know until probably a couple of years ago.
1: Yeah, I know. That was the first time I heard of it.
0: Had I not been reading something else, I never would have been aware of the fact that the Beatles just didn't want to do it.
1: Nah.
0: I can kind of see both sides on that. I can see asking.
1: Oh, yeah.
0: I can totally see asking.
1: But there's probably a big pile of letters that are about 14 feet high that's just requests of people asking the Beatles to perform somewhere.
0: Oh, yeah. I would honestly, that's probably, I'd say it's pretty much a guarantee. Right. Taking us to the news.

0: So did this require any heavy lifting?
1: No. This is probably one of the, it's probably one of the easier ones I've had.
0: Yeah, and the song was called?
1: Are You Ready?
0: Yes. 99H Moo FM, 99H Moo FM DAB and online at shmoo.org.uk/FM. We are in the second hour of the time capsule. It's Steph and Connor, and currently looking at 1970. And as Connor said, Are You Ready was the song, but do you know who did it?
1: No, I had some strong guesses, but I wasn't sure.
0: Yeah, it's kind of fair, because I would have been thinking along those lines. Actually, more Edwin Starr than George Clinton.
1: Yeah, there was a certain, there was like little bits of his voice that are, they just like certainly bits of George Clinton songs that I know.
0: Which does make sense, but I was thinking about the sound.
1: Yes, I wouldn't say it's prototypical George Clinton.
0: Because I mean, you think about Parliament Funkadelic.
1: Yes, which happened in this very year. But like, he does so much. Like, he's such a talented musician that I feel like he could easily like done that one. And then went and done like Parliament.
0: Interestingly enough, the name of the band was one. This is the only song that I know associated with them. And it's called, the band is called Pacific Gas and Electric, and for the year 1970. Yeah. It's
1: a terrible name.
0: Yeah, Pacific Gas and Electric, and they were the number, this was the number 93 song according to Billboard for the year 1970.
1: That's such a bad name for a band.
0: Oh, yeah, absolutely. Well, before the news, though, I played a different one. Give me just a little more time.
1: Yes.
0: And do you have any idea who did that?
1: I can't remember who sings that one. So okay. I'm having a terrible morning for remembering who's who.
0: No, that's fair. But you see, the thing is, this is another one of those ones that I think potentially is another terrible name.
1: Okay.
0: Because they are chairmen of the board.
1: That one sounds less company-like than Pacific Electric and Gas, or whatever they were called.
0: Gas and Electric.
1: Gas and Electric.
0: Yeah. No, but to me, it's like chairman of the board. Mm. Yeah, I could see that, but the thing is, that would be an instant association with Sinatra. Because that was how he was referred to.
1: Yeah, that was one. There was all Blue Eyes for ages.
0: Yeah.
1: And then there's another one that I can't remember. I should know it, but it's not coming to me. But yeah, chairman of the board is another
0: chairman one of the board is, that was the one I actually knew best.
1: Because I was like, he got that along with the evolution of the Rat Pack, I think.
0: Yes.
1: Because he was seen as the leader of the Rat Pack, so I think he was the chairman of the board of that.
0: Yeah, which was, of course, early to mid-60s.
1: Yes.
0: And, of course, surrounded in and around Vegas.
1: Yes, and was also a part of the original Ocean's 11 film, which is actually really good. I do recommend it.
0: Honestly, the original Ocean's 11, I remember the very first time that I went to see Ocean's 11. I had to obviously rent it from a video store and so on and so forth. And we got it, and the last 11 minutes of the film were missing. And so we took it back and said, here's what's going on. Go to this timestamp. Get to hear on your playback unit. Everything from this point is missing. Why?
1: Because.
0: So we got a free rental out of it, and it took ages to actually get to see the full movie.
1: Did they get into the vault or not?
0: I don't even remember how long it actually took before I finally saw it. I bet you it was close to another year, because back in those days, one of those videotapes, each videotape cost somewhere around $95.
1: What?
0: Because they were for rental only.
1: Oh, right.
0: And it was a Warner Brothers release. I actually remember vividly well.
1: So that was the non-return fee, was $95.
0: Oh, no. No, this, when, because I used to see the video store catalog, so I knew what video stores were going to be buying, because I knew the owner of the video store.
1: Okay.
0: And so I would see the catalogs, and I would also see what their initial price on it to get it in was.
1: Sam. But then again, the motive for money making is people would hire said video to get it back.
0: Oh, yeah. It was an investment. And so they would charge, what, $2 a rental? So they'd have to essentially rent it out 50 times to break even on the film.
1: Which, easier said than not. I mean, yeah, like, as soon as they've got them in, like, they've got them in. Like, it's not going anywhere for X amount of years. So that's possible. But it's like, yeah, it's a lot of investment and hope and optimism.
0: Well, for certain films, and it was for certain films, there was only one copy. Mm. And so that would take a long time. And it wasn't always an overnight, because not everybody lived in town, because it was a very rural area. Mm. So you could easily get videos for 2 or 3 days.
1: Yeah.
0: And so that that 50 rentals could take 150 days or a full year for that matter, just to be able to break even on it. And then, of course, there's a different rate for new releases and all that fun stuff as well. So, yeah, back in the day, that's how we did things.
1: Back in the day?
0: Yeah. Just saying that alone makes me feel really old.
1: Well, back in the day.
0: Ugh, I do. I instantly feel old. But for an entirely different reason than the music that we're playing. That's just kind of how it is.
1: Mm-hmm.
0: But what are you going to do about it? You know, like realistically, it is the kind of thing that things are much easier and much better. Actually, way too instant these days, I think.
1: Yeah, yeah.
0: Seriously?
1: I think a sense of patience has gone out the window.
0: Oh, yeah. Yeah. Just kind of an unbelievable...
1: It's quite a negative, like, impact, I feel like, culturally, just overall, that that lack of patience is there and the expectancy and, like, everything is urgent is not healthy.
0: Oh, absolutely. No, absolutely. Couple of stories from 1970. I cannot believe that this doesn't get more than this. But then again, it's the base of everything. On the 16th of October, the Canadian government outlawed the Quebec Liberation Front. In Canada, that led, it was called the FLQ crisis or the October crisis. And Quebec Liberation Front is actually Front de Libération du Québec, because it is actually a French organization. And honestly, it was a terrorist organization. They, among other things, kidnapped... an English trade emissary, and he was found later. The members of the FLQ actually, some of them fled to Cuba.
1: Okay.
0: And it also led to the only full-on use of the original War Measures Act. So it was full on curfews, essentially as close as Canada ever got to a form of martial law and a suspension of human rights. And you could be arrested without charge and all of that kind of stuff. Something close to it happened in the early 2020s for an entirely different reason. But by that time, the actual law itself had been and had to be watered down. On the 30th of October, Jim Morrison was found guilty of indecent exposure and profanity during a concert in Miami in 1969, back in March of that year.
1: Yeah.
0: On the 20th of November... the 10 shilling note in the UK ceased to be legal tender. On the 20th of November, the Miss World 1970 beauty pageant in London was disrupted by women's liberation protesters.
1: Fair.
0: And on the 27th of November, there were two stories. The first march of the Gay Liberation Front took place in London. And Pope Paul VI was wounded in the chest during a visit to the Philippines by a Bolivian painter dressed as a priest. December 21st, Elvis met Nixon at the White House. And that image becomes the most requested image from the entire National Archives.
1: It's not like Nixon's obviously there in presidential garb, and then this is full Vegas Elvis, no?
0: Yeah.
1: Like the big white...
0: No, not white, black.
1: Black one.
0: It was... Because I've seen the photo at different points. I'm pretty sure that Elvis is wearing black. And of course, he's got the pork chop sideburns and the whole bit.
1: You're not sitting in the chair in that one?
0: No, they're standing.
1: Okay.
0: No, they're actually... It's like they're standing kind of close to against the wall in an entryway.
1: Okay.
0: Or a passage, something along those lines.
1: Candid photo.
0: Yeah, yeah, well.
1: Nixon faking a laugh.
0: Politically.
1: To look human.
0: Let's call it a politically candid photo, because that's sort of what it... oh, great story, and this one I didn't know. On the 15th of July, Denmark beat Italy 2-0 in the first World Female Football Championship.
1: Oh, wow. Okay.
0: I didn't know that was back in 1970.
1: Yeah, no idea. Denmark?
0: Denmark beat Italy 2-0.
1: That's surprising.
0: I'm actually kind of impressed by that.
1: Italy is a mega power.
0: Not now.
1: Not now. No, absolutely not. It's an absolute faff just now and just shambles, and it's actually kind of disheartening because I really quite like the Italian team. I love a lot of Italian players.
0: Yeah, but let's face it. Italy was one of the Italian, what is it, Serie A?
1: Serie A, yeah.
0: Is one of, how do I want to put this? It's one of the few football organizations I could think of where you could look on the news to see next week's scores.
1: Yeah, it's not doing well for them at all just now.
0: No. Yeah. On the 22nd of June 1970, the Methodist Church allowed women to become full ministers for the first time.
1: Progress.
0: 23rd of May 1970, the Grateful Dead performed their first gig in the UK.
1: As you said, that sounds like such a weird sentence, but that makes perfect sense.
0: That's
1: Soltier now as well.
0: Well, yeah, but there's only one member left, I think.
1: I think so. I think it's just the one, and then John Mayer is playing with them now as well.
0: Oh, really?
1: Yeah.
0: Okay.
1: So I saw a clip a while ago of like one of the songs that's like 8 minutes long or something. He looks like he's having like a great time.
0: He probably is. Do you know what? I would look at somebody like John Mayer and see it as being sort of much more freeing.
1: Yes. Yeah, he just gets to play guitar, and that's all he wants to do.
0: And he's probably having a blast just doing that.
1: Yeah, and it's like less pressure performing his own stuff, because he can just mess about with...
0: Which...
1: Because there's a lot of improvisation allowed with Grateful Dead stuff.
0: Well, and that probably makes a big...
1: The power of the jam.
0: Yeah. This is the story I'm going to end it on. On the 21st of February, 1970, American Bandstand, which was hosted by Dick Clark... and had been since the late 1950s when it started in Philadelphia. But on the 21st of February, 1970, American Bandstand introduced a new act, the Jackson Five.
1: Okay.
0: That's, you think about it, 1970, and for the next 40 years... Michael Jackson was on and off the charts. Mm-hmm. Actually, a little bit over 40 years, but 40 years. That in itself, to me, is kind of... I don't want to say mind-blowing, because there are exceptions. But what I will say is it is kind of impressive, because there's not that many. There's just... not that many at all. And so when you actually see one, quite frankly, that's genuinely just kind of cool. It's kind of cool, kind of rare. And
1: what's Mickey Hart?
0: Oh!
1: Mickey Hart is one of the drummers. He's still in the band. Bob Weir passed away this year.
0: Wow.
1: Passed away in January.
0: Okay.
1: And so he was also there. So there was at least two. And then there was another one of the drummers. What was his name again? Sorry, I've just scrolled right past it. Where'd he go? Come back!
0: Yeah, Mickey Hart, I remember.
1: Bill Kreutzmann.
0: Okay.
1: So he stopped touring 3 years ago. Because Grateful Dead had two drummers for quite a while.
0: Yeah, that actually makes a lot of sense. Not going to lie, my favorite Grateful Dead song is one that gets kind of poo-pooed quite often. No, I'm not even going to lie. I just love it because there's a couple of really cool hooks in it.
1: Yeah.
0: And that's Touch of Grey.
1: Okay.
0: Which came out in, what, the mid-1980s?
1: I have no... I'm fully aware who the Grateful Dead are, but I don't actually know that many songs.
0: There's
1: there's a lot of Grateful Dead stuff.
0: Truckin' is another great one, but personally for me, I like Touch of Grey. There's something about it that I just dig, and the video for it, not gonna lie, is kind of funny. Because essentially you can see the strings, but it's almost all skeletons. Because they were making a joke about being old.
1: Yeah.
0: I thought that was hilarious. But that's the way it goes.
1: When it's Dead and Company.

0: 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And in a split second, you knew who it was.
1: Yeah, yeah, somehow. Actually, no, it's because Carolina in my mind is a sampled song on J. Cole's album. So I've just heard that a few times. So well, I recognise that more often. And I've heard Billy Joel songs numerous times and I still can't remember that.
0: Well, yeah. So you got James Taylor.
1: Was it I See You?
0: No.
1: Uh-huh.
0: What if I told you it was Fire and Rain?
1: Oh, that's not fair. I said that. See, Fire and I See Rain. Oh, yeah, it's not
0: you, no, you it's said not them in two yes, different times. Yeah, no, yeah, you didn't yes, even put them
1: yes,
0: together.
1: Yes, yes, Judge. Yes, yes, Your Honor. Yes.
0: I figured I was done. I figured the formula was going to absolutely destroy me in that one, and it didn't. You were picking up all of the pieces.
1: Yeah, I wasn't putting them together, though.
0: Yeah.
1: I was putting Lego together without instructions again.
0: Well, I did that for you. I still do that.
1: Yeah, it's probably the more fun way to do it.
0: Actually, speaking of Lego, I got to say this. I was watching one of those stupid little one-minute videos on YouTube yesterday. And I have no idea why I got it. But it was this guy who's like the toy finder, and in particular, the Lego finder.
1: Okay.
0: And people make requests and have him sort of fill in the gaps to get to the stuff so that they can go and actually go find the thing.
1: Okay.
0: Right? What I didn't know, because I figured from safety, security, and everything else, Lego was a really good company. Mm. In fact, they've only ever had 3 recalls.
1: Yeah, something like that.
0: One was for the remote control. Mm. One was for a rattle.
1: Okay.
0: And I'm sure that was if it came apart, pieces and so on and so forth. And the third thing was for what looked like a truck storage that was movable and everything else, quite large. And the whole reason for that one was if the wheel came off, it actually had an axle that could cause... that could hurt somebody.
1: Oh, okay. Right.
0: So 3 times in the entire history of Lego, they've had a product recall. That's it. Just weird little bits of trivia that happen to sort of come to you.
1: There's a guy who makes... he gets, like, big kits of, like, X 100-odd pieces once and then just turns everything into Millennium Falcons.
0: Oh, wow. Okay.
1: So you see, like, a video of, like, Hogwarts Castle or something. Like, one of those super big sets.
0: Yeah.
1: And then, like, pans the camera around and it's a Millennium Falcon. It's quite funny.
0: Okay. But I can see, like, I'm not going to lie, I love watching people like Adam Savage.
1: Yeah, I know who
0: from
1: he
0: is. From Mythbusters.
1: Yeah, yeah.
0: Because I love the creative nature.
1: The non-tashed one.
0: Yeah. Yeah, that's Jamie Hyneman. Mm. And the reason I remember those two is just because I loved all the experiments that they did, turning basically breaking down urban myths.
1: Yeah,
0: and
1: that was great.
0: That was genuinely quite good. So 1970 in music, I stopped with Rare Earth and Get Ready in Canada on the 4th of July. That was beaten out by a song called Lay Down, which is listed as Melanie featuring the Edwin Hawkins Singers.
1: Okay.
0: The name Edwin Hawkins is actually sticking with me for some reason, and I'm not quite sure why. And
1: I'm thinking of Ronnie Hawkins.
0: Actually, probably. Rockin' Ronnie. Mm. In fact, I would say quite likely, because he's such an interesting story in his own right. Mm. That was beaten up by A Song of Joy from Miguel Rios, which I actually have heard and actually really quite like. The Carpenters knocked off Miguel Rios with They Long to Be Close to You. As the years go by, got 2 weeks, and that's from a Canadian band called Mash McCann.
1: Is that a cover?
0: No.
1: No.
0: No.
1: Okay. What am I thinking of that?
0: Now, the next one is one of those ones. I don't know what to say about this song because there's a part of me that still genuinely loves this song. Mungo Jerry, In the Summertime.
1: I mean, overall, it's a good song. Lyrically, it's a bit dubious at this point.
0: That's why it, that's you just hit on exactly what my particular issue is.
1: But, like, it's a lot of... That was a very, very common sort of trope. Like, tropes, like, the easiest way I could say it without it being, like, not corner, but not whatever. It's a common, like, lyrical theme. Like, mm-hmm. a lot of them were written from the perspective of teenagers.
0: Yep.
1: But obviously when it's, like, a grown adult singing about it, like, it makes it a bit more sketchier, especially, like, when they continue to do it. And, like, don't really shift the framework, because sometimes it's autobiographical, and sometimes it's not so much. Again, sometimes it's just, like, a character's perspective of said thing, but it doesn't make it any less sketchier.
0: No, that's just it. That's why I say I love that song, but...
1: So why? It's got a great melody. It's got a great beat.
0: It's a fantastic...
1: It's just weird.
0: And it's still... It's still

0: earlier, and then a found Cosmos Factory, and the second half of that is unreal.
1: Mm-hmm. Oh no, that's the thing, which is one of the reasons why there was so much litigation.
0: Yeah, I knew Cosmos Factory was an album, but I never actually sat down and looked at the track list.
1: It's stupidly good. Yeah. It's stupidly good. Neil Diamond with Cracklin' Rose took out Looking Out My Back Door. Sugarloaf with Green Eyed Lady by Sugarloaf took out Cracklin' Rose. The Carpenters are back at number one for a single week with We've Only Just Begun. I Think I Love You from the Partridge Family was 4 weeks at number one, and the last 2 weeks of the year 1970 actually belonged to George Harrison.
0: Okay.
1: Isn't it a pity?
0: Interesting. I think I overskipped one of his albums then.
1: Because he was the first one to release an album. George Harrison had an album out before anybody else.
0: So that must have been 69 then. Did I write that down from the last one? I just missed this. Because I've written... So Ringo Starr and Paul McCartney are two solo debuts that I wrote down for...
1: Yeah, but Harrison had the first.
0: Yes, I knew that. But I don't know how I've gone...
1: No. It's totally fine. Totally fine. Now, I mentioned the Partridge Family talking about 1978 last week. Because I mentioned Sean Cassidy.
0: Yes.
1: And his older brother, David Cassidy, was the lead singer of the Partridge Family. TV band made good. TV sitcom band made good, if I'm being honest. I ended Australia on the 29th of June with Ray Stevens and Everything is Beautiful, but I'm going to pick it up. The Beach Boys had a number one hit in 1970 for a single week with the song called Cotton Fields.
0: Yep.
1: That was beaten out for 6 weeks by CCR on a double A side.
0: Have you seen The Rain?
1: Hmm?
0: Upper
1: no, Up Around the Jungle, or Up Around the Bend and Run Through the Jungle. Up Around the Jungle. Well, it might as well have been because it was a double A side.
0: Yeah.
1: But yeah, Up Around the Bend and Run Through the Jungle was a double A side in Australia, and that got 6 weeks. Simon and Garfunkel beat out CCR with El Condor Pasa, If I Could, which is another one of those short little songs that is really good.
0: This is a great album overall, though.
1: Absolutely, because I had the album at one point. Mungo Jerry got a single week in Australia at the end of August with In the Summertime. Now, this was beaten out. This is interesting. This is absolutely interesting and totally weird, but totally Australia.
0: On brand.
1: No, this is going to make so much sense in a second. So Mungo Jerry got a single week with In the Summertime on the week of the 31st of August. It was beaten out by In the Summertime.
0: What?
1: The Look of Confusion says All I Need.
0: Okay.
1: Because it is a cover band, an Australian band called The Mixtures, had it as the number one for 6 weeks. So... In the Summertime was the number one song in Australia for 7 weeks by two different bands.
0: Patriotism.
1: Oh, yeah. The Australians got 6 weeks out of it. Mungo Jerry got a single week.
0: That's quite funny.
1: That is probably the most Australia thing of all. That was beaten out starting on the 19th of October by the Carpenters and They Long to Be Close to You, which got 3 weeks. CCR is back at number one for 4 weeks with Looking Out My Back Door. Different sequence because of how things get released. And Miguel Rios had the whole month of December, so essentially wrote out the year 1970 with A Song of Joy.
0: Okay.
1: So strange, so strange, so Australia.
0: So have you ever seen The Rain's not a single, like at any point in this time?
1: No.
0: That's wild.
1: Although that could have been... Wouldn't that have been 1969? Because what's the release on...
0: It's on Cosmos, I think.
1: Oh.
0: I'm sure I read that on that.
1: Because I know Have You Ever Seen the Rain did really well.
0: But then it may be one of those, like... Not Cosmos, the restaurant. I don't want that. yeah, there was a bad habit of certain albums being repackaged with, like, songs that were...
1: Yeah, especially for international markets.
0: Oh, it's Who'll Stop the Rain, sorry.
1: Who'll Stop the Rain. So, what are your songs and albums?

0: albums for the year 1969,
1: 1970. I had quite an easy time actually picking the albums, because two of them were dead certs from the get-go, and that was Black Sabbath's self-titled debut, yep, and then Paranoid, obviously, mm-hmm, In Rock from Deep Purple. Mm-hmm. Well, Deep Purple's In Rock is excellent. So Led Zeppelin 3,
0: yep,
1: it's not by any means my favourite of Led Zeppelin's albums. Like, I'd probably put it at bottom of like the first four, but it's still really, really good. And just, yeah, I was on the fence between that and Funhouse. And then I wrote down Cosmos Factory, and then I was like, I can't have Cosmos Factory written down because I've not actually listened to it. I just love the second half.
0: Yeah.
1: Like, I know of its existence, so I scribbled that out because it annoyed me and went over my own rules and self-imposed restrictions. And then Bitches Brew from Miles Davis, one of the great jazz albums of all time. And also, so here we have a debut list. Hold on to your britches, because this took quite a while for me to actually get through.
0: Okay.
1: So making their debut in 1970, we have Redbone.
0: Yep.
1: Sid Barrett's solo album, The Madcap Laugh, was out. Mm-hmm. MC5 had their debut album out the year before, technically, but that was a live album. This is their first studio album that came out. Kool & the Gang made their debut. Mountain made their full debut as Mountain, not, yep, just Leslie West. Sixto Rodriguez had his debut album with Cold Fact, who we were talking about last week.
0: Yes.
1: Who went on to become like a cult figure in South Africa. Ringo Starr and Paul McCartney had both their solo debuts as well. I had a quick check earlier. George Harrison had his debut in 1968.
0: Oh, yes,
1: so,
0: you're right.
1: Annoyingly enough, called Wonderwall Music, so that's where Oasis stole it from.
0: Yes. Well, of course, it's Oasis. When did they have an original idea?
1: Making their debut as well was Trapeze, Barclay James Harvest, Christine McVie, I wrote down because I think she joins Fleetwood Mac after this.
0: Yes, she does.
1: Diana Ross made her solo debut, Uriah Heep made their debut, Jimmy Buffett, Eric Clapton made a solo debut, Hawkwind and Supertramp also made their debut, Magma made their debut, Curtis Mayfield made his debut as a solo. I think it's a solo artist, but I think he's always been a solo artist. I don't know why I wrote solo after that, because I'm pretty sure he's always been like a solo artist.
0: Yeah, but he's...
1: He had a Mayfield something, right?
0: Yeah, he's been done, but he's been in stuff and featuring.
1: Yes, yeah. He's done quite a lot of collaborations, yeah, sort of stuff. Focus made their debut. Don McLean, UFO had their first debut as well, which actually I was quite surprised at, because I thought they were a bit later than that. And then I just know Schenker, UFO, yes, to be honest. Derek and the Dominoes, which is one of our Clapton side projects and quite a dubious, controversial,
0: mm-hmm,
1: lore around Layla, which is actually quite interesting.
0: Mm-hmm.
1: Emerson, Lake and Palmer made their debut. I wrote down Gentle Giant, just because the name rang a bell for me, and I think they're like quite influential in some way towards like the rock and prog scene in some way, yes, in general. Kraftwerk were massive and massively influential as well. Wishbone Ash made their debut along with Parliament and Funkadelic,
0: yes,
1: making their debut in the same year. And then Funkadelic had two albums out that year, and I can't remember if Parliament had two albums out that year. So that's a lot of content from George Clinton.
0: Oh yeah,
1: George Clinton and co. Todd Rundgren also made his debut. T-Rex made their debut as a band. Or like, this is the first time they're titled as T-Rex, and I think before they were Mark Bowen and T-Rex,
0: yes,
1: and it was just Mark Bowen before that. Ginger Baker's Air Force made their debut, Fergie Pink made their debut, Kris Kristofferson makes his debut, and then last but not least, Twink.
0: Yeah.
1: I have no idea about it. The name just made me laugh.
0: No, just, I'm just...
1: And that was just bands. I also have big albums from this year, Bridge Over Troubled Water, as, yes, we've spoken about, American Woman, as we've spoken about, Morris Hotel from The Doors, Climbing from Mountain, who I've already mentioned, The Who's Live at Leeds, one of the great old early rock and roll live albums, Let It Be from The Beatles, we've obviously discussed, ABC from The Jackson 5, In the Wake of the Poseidon from King Crimson, Moondance, I wrote down from Van Morrison, because I think this one was seen as better than Astral Weeks when Astral Weeks came out, because,
0: yes,
1: Astral Weeks was not very well received until like after the fact. After the Gold Rush and Abraxas came out within 5 days of each other, including Paranoid, so that's like 1 week of albums coming out, that's like a wild thing. So Abraxas from Santana, and After the Gold Rush from Neil Young, Mad Dogs and Englishmen from Joe Cocker, and I think it's Leon Russell as well that's on that one. John Barleycorn Must Die, but as I was writing it, I think I was listening to one of the songs, because I wrote John Barleycorn Don't Mind for whatever reason. One that I recently discovered and I'm actually really interested to listen to is Macklemore Avenue from Booker T, because it's a cover of Abbey Road, basically, yes, which is really, really cool. And then Atom Heart Mother from Pink Floyd, and then last but not least, just because the names are funny, from The Mothers of Invention, Burnt Weenie Sandwich and Weasels Rip My Flesh. Thank you for attending my TED Talk of albums from 1970.
0: No, it is, but that's 69 and 70 have given these absolutely mind-blowing
1: Because, yeah, I was like halfway through and I was like, yeah, it's not, it's probably not as big as 69. But, like, I'd probably say this on par, if not equal to the 69.
0: Yeah, no.
1: For in terms of debut artists.
0: Because I'm looking at the stuff from 1970, and the number one song for the year 1970 was Bridge Over Troubled Water.
1: Yeah.
0: Had to be. Absolutely had to be. And the number two song for the year 1970 was Close to You. So you have Simon and Garfunkel and the Carpenters as 1-2 for the entire year 1970.
1: Oh, and the Close to You. Sorry, when you said Close to You, I thought the Stevie Wonder one.
0: No. Because in parentheses, you have They Long to Be.
1: Yeah.
0: But, and the Guess Who, with two songs, has the number three slot.
1: American Woman and the other one.
0: No Sugar Tonight. So American Woman and No Sugar Tonight got the number three slot. And I'm looking... Number four is B.J. Thomas, Raindrops Keep Falling on My Head.
1: Okay.
0: And the number five song, Edwin Starr's War. Just, and I'm looking at the rest. You mentioned her. Diana Ross has the number six song. The Jackson 5, I'll Be There, has the number seven song. Rare Earth with Get Ready is actually number eight. The Beatles' Let It Be is number nine. And Frida Payne rounds out the top 10 with Band of Gold.
1: Oh, the... Oh, what's his name now? I forgot his name. Don... Is it Don Reeves? Not Don Reeves. Someone else. Someone else does the cover of Band of Gold. Just, it's the opening song for Mad Men. But I can't remember who does it.
0: Yeah. Right. Yeah. No. I know. It's...
1: What's your name?
0: I'm just looking at this list and I'm just...
1: Don Cherry.
0: Ah, yeah. Just it kind of, as I look at the rest, the Jacksons have four more songs in the year.
1: Yeah, that makes sense.
0: It's
1: ABC's in there, right? Surely.
0: Yes, number 15.
1: That's surprisingly low.
0: But when you look at what's higher up, I'll Be There, that actually makes sense.
1: Yes and no.
0: But you also have I Found That Girl and Love You Save.
1: Okay.
0: Those are the other ones. And those are in the top 20. So four of the top 20. Right. I need a palate cleanser.

0: So the title came really quickly.
1: Yes.
0: Mama told me not to come. 998 Shmoo FM, DAB, and online at shmoo.org.uk/FM. But you have no idea who did it.
1: Yeah, I can't remember.
0: Three Dog Night.
1: Oh, no, I was looking at them earlier.
0: Who
1: as well.
0: Did Joy to the World.
1: Yeah, no, I wouldn't go there, actually.
0: Yeah. I said I cannot understand how these guys were not successful for a long period of time.
1: Because they have a few bangers, don't they?
0: Yeah. That's exactly my point. Success is a very strange thing.
1: Yes.
0: Let's face it. And there's bands you think that they're going to have something, but it's like they fall at the first hurdle and that's it.
1: Yeah. Or sometimes they come out the same week as, say, Paul McCartney's solo album or something.
0: Yeah. Well, yeah.
1: Then what are you going to do?
0: And I've got bands like Glass Tiger that got beaten out by Bruce Springsteen.
1: Yeah. Or if you think Musical Today, you're up against one of Taylor Swift's different collections of whatever other albums.
0: Yes, this is something I recorded in the toilet on Tuesday, and all of a sudden it goes to number one. Yeah. No, that's the thing. Now, one of the things that we do here is we look at the films. We ended up for 1970 on 11 with The Owl and the Pussycat, George Segal and Barbara Streisand. In at number 10. Is a black comedy.
1: Okay. Is it MASH?
0: No.
1: Okay. Is it Catch 22?
0: Yes.
1: Okay.
0: It is. It is Alan Arkin in Catch 22. And at number 9 is a drama. And a really good movie. Toshirô Mifune is in it. I remember this. I've only ever seen it through twice. And the fact that it is a Japanese film in the top 10 is kind of mind-blowing.
1: That is actually quite wild.
0: Tora, Tora, Tora. Great film.
1: Okay.
0: And at number 8, this is the only one I have mental questions about because I don't quite remember this film. Came out in November 1970 and it's called Ryan's Daughter. It was an MGM picture.
1: Mm-hmm.
0: And made $31 million in 1970 dollars. That's a pretty hefty...
1: A lot of dollars.
0: Yeah.
1: I've never heard of that.
0: In at number 7 is Little Big Man.
1: Okay.
0: Dustin Hoffman.
1: That's about the nose.
0: No, it's absolutely on the nose. Now, you do know the number 6 film.
1: Potentially.
0: No, you absolutely do, because we've actually talked about it already, because it was Woodstock.
1: Oh, right, okay. That's surprising.
0: Woodstock made $35 million in 1970 dollars. In it, number 5, The Aristocats.
1: Not high enough.
0: No.
1: One of the greatest films of all time. Okay, that's probably a stretch.
0: Bob Newhart and Zsa Zsa Gabor. No, Ava Gabor.
1: I love Riska. It's such a good film.
0: It is. It's actually a surprisingly good film. Because it's one of the first...
1: What was Catch 22? Is that number 10 again?
0: Catch 22 was number 10.
1: Okay.
0: Yeah. The Aristocats, number 5. In it, number 4. Patton. George C. Scott.
1: I still need to see that.
0: In at number 3, you've actually mentioned already. It's a black comedy.
1: This one's MASH.
0: This one's MASH.
1: I didn't enjoy that as much as I expected, but I think if I watched it before I watched the TV show, I might have enjoyed it more.
0: You know what?
1: Because Alan Alda will always be my Hawkeye.
0: I can separate the two. You know that Alan Alda had an out clause in his contract?
1: Yes.
0: Where if it went to slapstick... He could leave.
1: Yes. Yeah, yeah.
0: I think that was absolutely...
1: I think that's after the Yankee Doodle Doctor episode.
0: Yeah, but I think he let that go because you can...
1: A homage to the Marx Brothers, yeah.
0: Yes. I could totally see that. In at number 2, Airport.
1: Okay.
0: And that was the first of those kind of movies. You know, the disaster flick. Because it's well ahead of the Poseidon Adventure. Okay. It's well ahead of all of these other things. Airport was the first one. And in at number 1, any idea?
1: No, actually, because I had the Russell Cats written. Maybe, Kelly Shearer's.
0: No.
1: No.
0: No, Kelly Shearer's was 19.
1: Oh, yeah, no, you've already mentioned that, sorry.
0: This is one of those mind blowers.
1: Yeah, like whatever's number one is probably going to surprise me.
0: Well, in $1970, it made $106.5 million.
1: It's not Gimme Shelter.
0: No.
1: It can't be Gimme Shelter.
0: No. It was a drama from Paramount Pictures, and believe it or not, it made $106 million, $1970, in 2 weeks of release in 1970.
1: Wow.
0: Ryan O'Neill, Ally McGraw, Love Story.
1: Oh, no.
0: Yeah. No, it's still considered, it's an epic drama as far as they're concerned, because it's about the lives of a couple of, it's about the lives of a couple.
1: Okay.
0: And it just struck a chord with audiences in 1970.
1: Apparently.
0: Yeah. Well, there's no accounting on what's actually going to be the top of the box office.
1: No.
0: There just isn't. So what were your films?
1: Right, I didn't actually have a top five. I've only seen three films from 1970, which was MASH, Gimme Shelter, it's like proto-documentary slash concert film about Rolling Stones. It involves the Hells Angels, Schnafu. It's probably the lightest way to put it. And then Aristocats. But I've also written down Patton, because I've been meaning to watch that for like 15 years at this point. Catch-22, which I'm really nervous about kind of seeing, but I've heard it's darker than the TV show.
0: Oh, it is.
1: Which I only just finished reading that last week, finally, after starting it for the second time sometime last year.
0: Honestly, I'm going to say it flat out, having seen all three, the two versions and having read the book, I still say the book is better.
1: Yes, yeah. Yeah. No, the book is excellent. I do recommend it. Kelly's Heroes I wrote down, and then Woodstock, and then El Topo is a new one. That's Alejandro Topolsky. It's a strange, surreal, experimental film that I've had been raised awareness of that I still need to actually watch.
0: Okay.
1: That's a very quick film segment for me.
0: No.
1: It's my music segment.
0: Which actually does kind of make sense. As I was looking at those films, I'm going, I've seen that. Ryan's Daughter is the only one that I don't recognize.
1: Yeah, I have no idea about that.
0: And I probably know it. And don't know that I know it, because there's a bunch of those films.
1: Yeah, that one I love so really. I have no idea about it. And we've talked about them before, I think, because we've covered this year before, and I still couldn't remember Love Story.
0: Love Story is one of those films that I've never fully sat through.
1: Is it long?
0: Not really. It's just under 2 hours. No, it's not a story that grabbed me.
1: Okay, fair enough.
0: I can see why so many people liked it. Mm. I can see why it made so much money in 1970. But it's not one that worked for me. You know, for a movie to be really good, it's got to grab you and drag you in.
1: Not everything's for everyone.
0: No. And it's always going to be that way, and we absolutely know that. But that's just the way it is. So how are we looking for scores? Are we actually still tied?
1: We are a stalemate, yes. Unfortunately for me, fortunately for you, or unfortunately for you, unfortunately for me.
0: Yeah, I don't...
1: Could not get Fire and Rain from James Taylor. One of those rare occurrences when I actually get the artist instead of the song.
0: Well, it is weird how that works. Because I would have thought that would have been... If you know James Taylor, that would have been one of the first ones absolutely sort of flashing neon.
1: I don't know more Billy Joel than James Taylor. I still can't get Billy Joel. I'm so upset about that. That should have been like the most obvious gimme like for today, and I still got it wrong.
0: Looking back on it, it's kind of horrendous. A gimme.
1: And especially after we've discussed, like, I always say, like, The Stranger's, like, the one that I actually know relatively well. And I missed it.
0: And I played...
1: It was, like, right in front of me.
0: Yeah, it absolutely was. And on that note, I'm actually taking us out. We'll see what year we get next time with the Wheel of My Misfortune. Thank you so much for being here, Connor.
1: Thank you.
0: And we'll see you next time.
1: Peace.

0: From the Sky News Centre at midnight. Alleged organised crime boss Daniel Kinahan has been charged and taken to jail in Dublin. The boxing promoter, who's in his late 40s, was arrested in relation to alleged serious organised crime offences. Ireland sent a jet to take him from Dubai after he was extradited. Irish Prime Minister Micheál Martin has highlighted the joint efforts involved.
1: I pay tribute to the authorities in the United Arab Emirates for the strong cooperation with Ireland over recent years in this field more generally.
0: Israeli Prime Minister Benjamin Netanyahu has rejected Donald Trump's Board of Peace plan for Gaza. He says his military won't withdraw from the territory until Hamas fully disarms and insists there'll be no Palestinian state in Gaza or the West Bank as long as he's leader. A teenager's died after getting into difficulty in a lake in Cumbria. Emergency services were called at around 4:30 p.m. Saturday to Grasmere in the Lake District. The 19-year-old died in hospital. In sport, Rangers are still searching for their first Scottish Premiership win under new manager Derek McInnes after losing 2-1 at home to Hibs. But after just two top-flight games in charge, he says now's not the time to panic.
2: We're not as bad as some people will be saying in a minute, and I think it's important that we just batten down the hatches, stay strong, stay together. We try as a club come out of this window strong, and we will.
0: Rangers are already 5 points behind defending champion Celtic, who thrashed Kilmarnock 5-1. Hearts beat Dundee United 4-0, and it was goalless between Motherwell and Falkirk. Sheffield United avoided a first-round upset in the EFL Cup with a 3-0 win at Mansfield. And the UK has broken the record for the number of days in a year where temperatures of 30 degrees Celsius or above are recorded somewhere in the country. Temperatures went over 30 in southeast England.
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0: From the Sky News Centre at 1. Suspected crime boss Daniel Kinahan, one of the world's most wanted men, has appeared before court in Dublin after being extradited from Dubai. He's been charged with directing the activities of a criminal organisation. An Irish government jet took him from Dubai to Dublin, where he was arrested and charged upon his arrival. He's been remanded in custody. The Prime Minister's cost of living tour gets underway later, where he's expected to unveil a host of everyday fixes. Since taking office last month, Andy Burnham's already capped bus fares in England at £2 and cut VAT on household energy bills. Former Conservative special advisor Anita Boateng says it's time for solutions.
1: People think they've really been heard when they see solutions. At the moment, we're off to a start where the public are engaged, which is fantastic, but they get easily, very easily, disappointed. Appointed by politicians that don't offer solutions.
0: Hopes for a long-term settlement to rebuild Gaza through Donald Trump's 15-point plan are in tatters. Benjamin Netanyahu's rejected what's been put forward by the US President's Board of Peace.